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2: It is nice to have you with us tonight, wherever you are on the radio. 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I do it each and every day. You can download it wherever you get your podcasts. I want to go back to countries that have embraced socialism and communism, so that you understand what happened when they did it. So we already went through Soviet Union and China. Let's turn and take a look, by the way, at another country that really went hardcore socialist in 1950s. All the way up until 1991. That country, India. Now, India pursued what was often called a socialist or mixed economy. All right. They had extensive state ownership and extensive state planning and regulation. Major market reforms began in 1991 as the country had slid into massive poverty, where their death rate, by the way, like the average age of death, was significantly lower than the rest of the Western world. Mortality rate among children had skyrocketed as well. Now, India was, quote, democratic rather than a Soviet-style communist state. That's how they sold it to the people in India in the 1950s. And guess what happened? The same exact thing. People died earlier, people died often, and no one had any money. So another example. So I go back to the Democrats that say they're in favor of socialism over capitalism at these new staggering numbers. Take a look at Venezuela. Let's just go back like in our lifetime, because you could even say, well, you're comparing before the internet happened, right? You're comparing before we have all these tools today that somehow would make communism or socialism or Marxism run easier. That's the argument the left says. They're like, well, you know, in the 1950s, it's not really a fair comparison because that's not actually what we're doing now, and it's not really fair, yada, yada, yada. Okay, fine. If it's not fair, let's take a look at Venezuela since 1999. Now, Hugo Chavez and socialism is the definition of the 21st century. Socialism. All right. So you can't say we didn't have technology. We didn't have the internet. We didn't have all these things. Since 1999, you absolutely had it. All right. And what happened? He dramatically expanded state control and then the nationalization of the industries. Venezuela experienced an extraordinary economic and humanitarian crisis, right? Through falling oil production, then massive corruption, then the political instability, and then the sanctions are also a really important part of that story. Now, this happened in 1999. If socialism was supposed to work, if communism was supposed to work, then Venezuela, in a 21st century style of socialism, right, then it would have worked instead of been a very quick and nasty disaster in Venezuela. You may say, okay, well, I want to go back a little bit further and let's put it into more of a context. Okay, fine. You don't have to go very far. You can go to Cuba. And when did everything happen in Cuba? 1959. It happened after the Castro Revolution. Cuba became a communist one-party state. Notice one party. That you have to have a one-party state. All right. With extensive government ownership, stealing of land, stealing of businesses, and then what they described as economic planning, which meant the government's in charge of everything. There was no private sector anymore. There was no private, really, businesses that were large anymore. They used to be amazing at cigars, right? That disappeared as an example, right? The state took it over. And what have we had there? Life expectancy has gone down in Cuba. You have countless political prisoners and people that have been, I would argue, almost using the word exterminated, certainly killed. But in a large part, if you were against the Castro regime and you were on the side of freedom, there's a very good chance you're probably dead now. So you look at that country and say, okay, well, why don't we get to somewhere else where it's not Latin America? I'm trying to think of every argument the left makes here. They're like, well, those are poor places. They were starting out behind. Okay. And I would immediately point to, hold on. There's great resources in Russia. There's great resources in China. right? There's great resources in India. Well, you don't understand. Okay, fine. Let's go somewhere else, like in a completely different part of the world, and see what we can find for a success story. Let's take a look at Vietnam. You may remember Vietnam and the Vietnam War, 1975 to now, right? Communist state that initially pursued what they described as centralized planning. Then they introduced major market-oriented reforms beginning in 1986. Now, since 86, things have gotten a little bit better, but still, it is nowhere near it would be. And it was a total disaster from 79 on until they realized it was complete failure in 86. They started to implement new things that made better economic sense. All right, so use that one. Now, you can also say, well, that's Vietnam, right? There was this war. There's all this Viet Cong stuff, whatever, yada, yada, yada. Okay, fine. Let's look at another part of the world and go back to this. North Korea, 1948 to now, extremely centralized, one-party state yet again, extensive state ownership, and economic planning as well. Now, I just want to go back through that list of examples of failures for the people, not for the people in charge of government. For them, it was great. They're all billionaires, right? Like, it worked for them. Steal from your country and you're in charge. Get a one-party system. No one can stand up to you. Game on. I'll go back through the list. China, 49 to now. Soviet Union, 17 to 1991. And you could even argue now it's back under one-party system there. And Russia, right? The Soviet Union technically fell, but they're very much back to the KGB days and their days when they were, you know, of the experiment of socialism there, which was a disaster. India, 1950s to 1991. Venezuela, 99 to present. Another example. Cuba, 59 to where we are today. Vietnam, 75 to where we are. North Korea, back in 1984. You look at all of these and you say, did it work and did it work well? Now, the left is also lying to our young people because what they're saying is, well, hold on a second. Sweden is a socialist country. Denmark is a socialist country. Norway is a socialist country. And Finland, right? And they're saying, look at them. Why aren't you mentioning them? And the left will use those countries. Again, I'll go through them. Finland, Norway, Denmark, Sweden. Okay. I did it in backwards order for you just so you could write it down quickly. They are examples of what the left say is socialism that is amazing. All right. They say it's incredible. Let me explain why those examples are flawed real quick. When you hear a socialist or communist Marxist say Sweden, Denmark, Norway, Finland, they're amazing, and it works there. Okay, let me tell you why it's not true socialism. Number one, they have private property. Not government property like we see in these other countries, but private property. They also have privately owned corporations in all four of those countries. They also have competitive marketplaces. They have stock markets and they have wealthy entrepreneurs that have all benefited from everything I just said. The other countries do not have that. So this idea that somehow we've got these other countries that are incredibly, like, amazingly socialist and Marxist and the opposite of capitalism. And then they tell you it works. Show me where. The best way I can put it is this way. There's three different categories that often get lumped together and they shouldn't. Capitalism plus a welfare state is really what you have with Sweden, Denmark, and Norway. Then you have socialist-oriented mixed economies, and that changes things significantly. That's India, for example, and other countries that combine private enterprise with substantial government ownership and planning. Is that a little bit better? Sure. But did it fix their countries? No. And then you have a communist centrally planned system, which is exactly what the Democratic Party is in favor of overwhelming in these new polls and what the Democratic leadership are pushing for. This is no different than the USSR. This is no different than the Mao era in China. There's no difference from what we're seeing with Castro in Cuba and what they're wanting, or North Korea. All right. Like, that is the takeaway from this part of the conversation. I have a lot more to say on this. I want to get your phone calls as well, get your reaction to, again, this new poll that is out. It is one that is shocking. The positive views of socialism versus capitalism among Democrats, of socialism, 58%, of capitalism, just 32%. 1-800-474-7425. 1-800-474-9732. 1-800-474-9732. 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Phone lines are open. We'll take a very quick break. We'll come right back. It is the Ben Ferguson Show. A lot more coming up. Don't go away.
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0: The search continues for a person of interest following the shooting death of a Vero Beach woman. Indian River County Sheriff Eric Flowers says the victim apparently knew 33-year-old Matthew Woggle.
3: We do believe they had some sort of relationship, and based on our investigation at this point, it appears as though he was possibly, he was in this area, and he's now gone.
0: Flowers says the shooting happened Sunday morning. A nationwide alert has been issued for Woggle. She belongs. The 270-pound loggerhead sea turtle released at a Key West beach after weeks of rehab. The estimated 70-year-old turtle appeared to be in distress when found by boaters nearly a month ago. Hundreds turned out to watch the turtle hospital staff carry the massive turtle onto the sand at Fort Zachary Taylor Historic State Park and see Timmy disappear into the Atlantic. With Florida's News, I'm Kimba Tyler.
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6: If you're traveling through Plant City, you're going to see westbound I-4. Traffic still slow from Branch Forbes Road over to McIntosh with a crash in the left travel lane. Eastbound I-4, actually with heavier traffic heading by McIntosh Road. People trying to see what's going on that westbound side. This is also causing 92 to be busy throughout Plant City going eastbound. No problems to report on 275 or 75. Southbound Veterans Expressway with a few delays approaching the Dale Mabry extension ramp. Steve Foster, News Radio WFLA.
7: I'm Justin Mosley, here with your Max Defender 8 forecast. The heat is on for today. A heat advisory remains in place for the entire Bay Area through 7 o'clock tonight. With heat indices up near 110 degrees, make sure you slow down and stay hydrated. Frequent breaks if you're out of doors. For tonight, we'll see readings settling around 80 degrees under a fair sky. And as we kickstart the work week ahead, hot temperatures will be the story with low rain chances for our region. That is your weather forecast. I'm Max Defender 8 meteorologist, Justin Mosley.
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0: Three season nine champion, plus the big three all-star game. 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
4: 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USDSA assists city, county, state, and federal law enforcement agencies through our many varied programs, including free safety equipment donations, free officer survival training, cash donations, and condolence letters to the family of law enforcement officers who perished in the line of duty. 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For more information about United States Deputy Sheriff's Association or to see how you can help, please visit usdeputy.org. United States Deputy Sheriff's Association, taking training to the next level because lives are on the line.
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6: All right, welcome back. It is the Ben Ferguson Show. It is good to have you with us tonight. I want to get your reaction to the new poll numbers that are out. Democrats have a positive view of socialism, 58%. Only 32% when it comes to capitalism. Why is this happening? Face the Nation, by the way, put out this poll, CBS poll, I should say. And when you look at this poll, you sit there and you go, wow. Like, is it that bad? Yeah, it's that bad, folks. This is how much we've allowed the Democratic Party to take over the American mind into believing that somehow socialism is like the greatest thing in the world. You have to ask yourself when you talk to a

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9: All right, welcome back. It is the Ben Ferguson Show, and it is so nice to have you with us right now. 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By the way, there was something else I wanted to play for you. And I forgot to do this earlier, so I want to do it now. It was an interesting soundbite from Bill Maher, and this was something he said about the liberal elite. Diaz, are we good? Can I play this real quick? Because I want to play it. It's Bill Maher. Take a listen to what he said about a election taking place in Seattle.
10: 2 weeks ago, a liberal Democrat named Melissa Chaudhry, running for Congress in Seattle, was asked why, among the many progressive causes listed on her website, LGBT rights was conspicuously absent. Because, she said, a lot of Muslims do not feel that way, unfortunately. Now,
9: I want to just stop there. This is a liberal Democrat running for Congress in Seattle. Was asked why among the many liberal causes listed on your website, LGBT rights was not there. She said, because a lot of Muslims do not feel that way, unfortunately.

0: This is the progressive policies now of the radical left. They're going to the most extreme, including the radical Muslims. The Muslims throw gay people under the bus. They throw them off of buildings. They will kill you. They will stone you. They will burn you alive. They will behead you. None of that is hyperbole. That's all reality. And I've been saying this for a while. Radical Islam is not compatible with Western civilization, which is exactly what Bill Maher was saying as well on his show. What world are we living in now where you have radical leftist candidates who used to be like LGBTQ community, like, or bust, who are now saying, hold on a second. Let's dial it back a little bit, guys. Like, I'd love to put on my website that I stand up for the LGBT community. I just can't do it. Why can't you do it? Well, you know, it's complicated. Okay, explain it to me. How is it complicated? Explain to me why you say it's complicated. Well, it's just, what you don't understand, Ben, is that, you know, the LGBTQ community has not been accepted by the Muslims, so therefore I'm in a position where I can't say jack, you know what, about it for that reason. Really? So this is where we are now? And the answer is yes. Okay? Like, yes. Like, this is exactly why. 100% why. The Democratic Party is dead. They are controlled by Marxists, socialists, and communists. That is who they are. They are not, by the way, going to stop. This is what they are going to do. They are going to continue to push the limits to the level that I just described, that Bill Maher just described. They will say that they believe in one thing until that thing they think doesn't go in the right direction. And then when it doesn't go in that direction, they will immediately move into another direction. So we are all in favor with LGBTQ plus rights. But now that we have a large constituency of Muslims in the area who don't agree with being gay or lesbian, we will completely disappear from that mandate that we had on the American people. You must accept all the pluses of the LGBTQ activist community. And then like, oh, wait, never mind. We don't really believe anymore. Wait, hold on. How do you not believe anymore? Well, I mean, the Muslims are here and they're in a bigger number and we got to get their votes so we can't lose their votes. So we'll just abandon our LGBTQ plus agenda completely. And then we get called out on it. We're like, well, we'd love to, but unfortunately the Muslims aren't in favor of it right now. So, you know, that's just kind of how it goes. What? And guess what? This is now reality. This is now the Democratic Party. This is who they are. They are dead. They are controlled by the most radical socialists, communists, and Marxists. In all areas now, this is what they will do. This is how fast they will abandon what they said they believed in to move on to the next thing that they think they need to say they believe in. I'll say it one last time. When they tell you what they say, believe them. Don't forget, I do the show each and every day. You can download the Ben Ferguson podcast wherever you get your podcasts. All right. Number one. Number two, please grab the 47 morning update. You're going to love it. Every morning I give you the top stories of the day. All right. The best stories of the day. And you can know what's happening with the 47 morning update before anyone else knows what's happening, because these are the stories that are not reported in the media. And it is a great way to start your day. So if you try it, I think you'll love it. There are tens of thousands of others that download it every day as well. So join them. 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You guys are saying you're patriots. God bless you guys for listening. God bless you guys for being in the fight. God bless America. And I'll see you back here on this radio station next week and on the podcast all week long.
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8: An instructor and a student walk away from a helicopter crash in Broward County with minor injuries. Miramar police say the chopper went down near U.S. 27 on the edge of the Everglades in Pembroke Pines Saturday morning.
9: Crash at U.S. Highway 27
10: in
9: Pembroke Road.
10: They're just stuck out there in the marsh.
8: Police say it appears the helicopter may have been flying too low, made contact with the ground, and then flipped on its side. The FAA and National Transportation Safety Board are investigating. A long simmering dispute over a property line between Mount Dora Mobile Homes triggers the shooting death of a 56-year-old woman in her car in her driveway. A neighbor telling Fox 35 News it was senseless.
11: Nobody deserves to get murdered because of a property line on a rented lot.
8: The Lake County Sheriff's Office says her 56-year-old next-door neighbor, Matthew DeVivo, was found dead in his home of an apparent suicide. Disabled parking fraud is being targeted in Miami-Dade County. Three people have been arrested in a recent crackdown. The most recent appeared before Judge Mindy Glazer.
12: Good morning, ma'am. You were arrested for false application for a handicap permit by an unauthorized alien and uttering a forged instrument as a principal. She fraudulently obtained a handicap parking permit.
8: The county is working with the state to audit every disabled parking permit issued in the last 2 years to find and arrest the fraudsters. Waymo driverless taxis may be hitting the road of St. Petersburg soon, but not everybody is excited about it. Some tell News Channel 8 they're wary of the new technology.
13: I'm not against it, but I don't know if I would trust it to take me to my destination on time.
14: I mean, I'd get in one, but I'm not sure how comfortable I'd be having it drive around.
13: It makes me uncomfortable. Like, I feel like I need someone on the road.
8: City officials say Waymo reached out to them for a meeting with the transportation department. Parts of Miami-Dade County already have Waymo driverless vehicles. With Florida's News, I'm Kimba Tyler.
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16: Going through Plant City, you're going to see the westbound I-4 off-ramp to Park Road closed down for the night. Plan to use other exits like County Line Road or Alexander Street if you want to work your way around that. Also, on the eastbound side of the Gandy Bridge, right around the midpoint in Hillsborough County, left lane is closed off for the night with construction there. And southbound 275 in St. Pete at 54th Avenue North, that off-ramp is going to remain shut down for a while as well. Steve Foster, News Radio WFLA.
10: I'm Justin Mosley, here with your Max Defender 8 forecast. The heat is on for today. A heat advisory remains in place for the entire Bay Area through 7 o'clock tonight, with heat indices up near 110 degrees. Make sure you slow down and stay hydrated. Frequent breaks if you're out of doors. For tonight, we'll see readings settling around 80 degrees under a fair sky. And as we kickstart the work week ahead, hot temperatures will be the story with low rain chances for our region. That is your weather forecast. I'm Max Defender 8 meteorologist Justin Mosley.
17: Assessing the aftermath, I'm Angelo Bavaro, Fox News. Hawaii leaders giving an update on what is now Tropical Storm Lala and the damage that storm caused.
18: As Lala weakens and moves away from the islands, it's revealing damage and potential dangers in its wake. Hawaii Governor Josh Green said preliminary estimates show
19: 100 houses or more are damaged and lost.
18: He added, through the storm, rain saturated land on Hawaii and other locations, which will present an additional hazard moving forward.
19: When you have 28 inches of rain, they had 28 inches of rain in some areas, there's just going to be a ton of landslides on the Big Island.
18: Flash flood warnings and other advisories are in effect for most of the island chain. Gernal Scott, Fox News.
17: Historic flooding in Indiana has left at least seven people dead after days of severe storms. The White River reached record levels, forcing evacuations and hundreds of rescues. Officials warn residents to stay away from fast-moving floodwaters. The Trump administration has approved an emergency declaration to provide federal disaster assistance. President Trump is ordering the Pentagon to scale back the joint exercises the U.S. and South Korea have conducted for decades. Fox's Jill Nadeau reports.
20: The president posted on Truth Social that he's instructed the Secretary of War to substantially reduce U.S. joint military exercises with South Korea. That comes just days after North Korea resumed ballistic missile testing activities that are banned by the U.N. But the president said he has a good relationship with North Korea's Kim Jong-un, and since he's been leader of the U.S., the North Koreans have been unthreatening. The president also made it clear he's not happy that the South Koreans didn't assist the U.S. in military action against Iran. Jill Nadeau, Fox News.
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5: Can't imagine a more disgusting example of anti-Christian viewpoints than Governor Healey in Massachusetts signing a law that allows a confused mother to kill her baby up until the moment of birth. And my listeners on 680 RKO Radio in Boston, I'm sure, are outraged by what's happening with their governor. It was previously 6 months, and 6 months is certainly extensive. And in fact, OBGYNs will tell you that there's no unusual medical condition in the seventh, eighth, or ninth month of pregnancy that requires an abortion, other than, of course, a stillbirth, something of that character. But that's extremely rare. And so when generally these women stood around Governor Healey and did an end zone dance, we're going to kill a lot more babies in Massachusetts because of this practicing Roman Catholic governor of ours, Healy, particularly disgusting. And she will get her punishment in this life or the next for what she has done, unless she repents. Set up tonight, the rest of tonight's big show. Coming up later on will be Administrator of the EPA, Lee Zeldin. He was U.S. Congressman for a long time, and he ran for governor New York against Hochul and sadly lost because of ballot stuffing. We're going to talk about the EPA, the mission, and also the billions of dollars that Trump is saving through the EPA. Also later on is Melanie Curtis of USPIE, United States Parents Involved in Education. And also later on is Joshua Phillip of Epic Times. Pretty good stuff. And I continue to monitor what's happening in Japan. It looks as if there may be a crisis, may not be one. Tomorrow morning, the stock market's taken one heck of a hit on the futures at this point because there was a liquidity crisis in Japan, and there was great fear that somehow they would sell their treasury notes. They're the number one holder of American treasury notes at well over $1 trillion, and there was a fear that somehow the liquidity problems in Japan would rattle across the world. As I speak now, the futures are down about 0.1%. 0.15% in Dow Jones, which is not a big deal. So we continue to follow that to see what happens. We've got to get our financial house in order. Would you agree? We can't borrow $3 billion every day of new money to pay interest on the national debt. Let's continue with more. Bill Cunningham with you every Sunday night.
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13: An instructor and a student walk away from a helicopter crash in Broward County with minor injuries. Miramar police say the chopper went down near U.S. 27 on the edge of the Everglades in Pembroke Pines Saturday morning.
14: Crash at US Highway 27
15: and
14: Pembroke Road.
15: They're just stuck out there right now in the marsh.
13: Police say it appears the helicopter may have been flying too low, made contact with the ground, and then flipped on its side. The FAA and National Transportation Safety Board are investigating. The Indian River County Sheriff's Office releasing the 911 calls made after a 16-year-old girl fell to her death through a hole in the roof of an abandoned 4-story building.
16: Deputies responded to the property in Sebastian Saturday night where they found a group of teens and the injured girl.
17: What is the address?
18: It's the abandoned condos in front of Publix. It's the abandoned
17: what is going on?
19: A girlfriend from about 3 stories fall in the abandoned condos through a hole.
16: And that man tells the dispatcher the teen's bleeding from her head. Investigators say the teens had been trespassing. They were on the roof when the teen fell through a hole, plunging about 29 feet to the floor. Girl identified by her family as Roylyn Scott was flown to a trauma center where she died. Her family says the abandoned building had been standing since 07. They hope local leaders will demolish it. I'm Joel Malkin.
13: The Florida Sheriff's Association recently announced their opposition to Amendment 3, the property tax cut referendum on November's ballot. Palm Beach County Sheriff Rick Bradshaw says some smaller municipalities may wind up without a tax base.
20: It's going to put a lot of cities in jeopardy in a lot of places, not just here, across the state.
13: He says legislators should find instead other ways to give tax relief to residents. Congressman Byron Donalds wants to go further than what the referendum would do.
21: My goal is still repealing homestead property taxes. I think that's important for the people in our state who make Florida home.
13: The proposed amendment needs 60% support to pass. With Florida's News, I'm Kimba Tyler.
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24: Going through Plant City, you're going to see the westbound I-4 off-ramp to Park Road closed down for the night. Plan to use other exits like County Line Road or Alexander Street if you want to work your way around that. Also, on the eastbound side of the Gandy Bridge, right around the midpoint in Hillsborough County, left lane is closed off for the night with construction there. And southbound 275 in St. Pete at 54th Avenue North, that off-ramp is going to remain shut down for a while as well. Steve Foster, News Radio WFLA.
0: I'm Justin Mosley here with your Max Defender 8 forecast. Warm and very humid for tonight. Overnight lows will settle around 80 degrees for the Bay Area under a fair sky. As we all get back into the swing of things for the work week ahead, our Monday will feature hot sunshine and high temperatures back in the middle 90s. However, it will feel more like 100 degrees plus with low rain chances for the area. As we head into the middle part of the work week, rain chances will be on the increase. So the best advice, keep the wet weather gear handy. That's your forecast. I'm Max Defender 8 meteorologist Justin Mosley.
1: A shift in policy. I'm Ted Lindner, Fox News. President Trump ordering the Pentagon to scale back the joint exercises the U.S. and South Korea have conducted for decades. Fox's Jill Nato with the latest for us tonight.
12: The president posted on Truth Social that he's instructed the Secretary of War to substantially reduce U.S. joint military exercises with South Korea. That comes just days after North Korea resumed ballistic missile testing activities that are banned by the U.N. But the president said he has a good relationship with North Korea's Kim Jong-un, and since he's been leader of the U.S., the North Koreans have been unthreatening. The president also made it clear he's not happy that the South Koreans didn't assist the U.S. in military action against Iran. Jill Nato, Fox News.
1: The memorandum of understanding between the U.S. and Iran set to expire, and little to no progress has been made in the negotiations. Fox's Trey Inks with more.
14: Monday will mark 60 days since the United States and Iran signed the memorandum of understanding. Reports indicate very little diplomatic progress to reach an agreement to reopen the Strait of Hormuz and address Iran's nuclear ambitions. We do know this weekend Iran continued attacks on vessels around the strait. On Saturday, a bulk carrier reported being hit by an unknown projectile. A day prior, an Emirati oil vessel was also targeted.
1: President Trump saying Friday the U.S. military is capable of destroying all of Iran and claimed the Strait of Hormuz could become an American territory. And a blaze in eastern Belgium burned about 12 square miles in the High Fens, a large nature preserve. One of the country's worst wildfires in recent history. About 600 residents have been told to evacuate as winds shifted and smoke spread through the area. Authorities also advised tourists to leave while a nearby gymnasium was open to receive evacuees. In Greece, two people killed in a wildfire Sunday on the island of Salamina, west of Athens. 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
3: 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Let's continue with more. 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
1: Along with the Pirates, another Pittsburgh institution may soon have a stake in Bradenton. Point Park University, a private institution with a strong performing arts presence, confirms it's been exploring sites for potential satellite programs in the city's budding arts district. University President Chris Brusalis says he's been talking and meeting with Bradenton officials for several months.
2: The mayor sent a delegation to meet with me, talked about the vision for Bradenton.
1: Point Park University is in downtown Pittsburgh, and Brusalis says it's played a role in redevelopment there. Bradenton Mayor Gene Brown hopes the university can have a similar impact, especially in Bradenton's new Avenue of the Arts District. It's your final week to shop sales tax free through Thursday. 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
6: Going through Plant City, you're going to see the westbound I-4 off-ramp to Park Road closed down for the night. Plan to use other exits like County Line Road or Alexander Street if you want to work your way around that. Also, on the eastbound side of the Gandy Bridge, right around the midpoint in Hillsborough County, left lane is closed off for the night with construction there. And southbound 275 in St. Pete at 54th Avenue North, that off-ramp is going to remain shut down for a while as well. Steve Foster, News Radio WFLA.
7: I'm Justin Mosley here with your Max Defender 8 forecast. Warm and very humid for tonight. Overnight lows will settle around 80 degrees for the Bay Area under a fair sky. As we all get back into the swing of things for the work week ahead, our Monday will feature hot sunshine and high temperatures back in the middle 90s. However, it will feel more like 100 degrees plus with low rain chances for the area. As we head into the middle part of the work week, rain chances will be on the increase. So the best advice, keep the wet weather gear handy. That's your forecast. I'm Max Defender 8 meteorologist Justin Mosley.
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15: USPIE, United States Parents Involved in Education, and they're a conservative group that's encouraging you to be involved in your children's education by running for the Board of Election, the Board of Education. Go to meetings, express your displeasure with what is not being taught. They should not be indoctrination schools, but educational institutions. And how anyone in California can justify a 4 or 5 year old having to choose a gender and being prepared later, shall we say, for the transition into a different gender is thoroughly despicable. Let's continue with more. Joshua Phillips coming up next from Epic Times to talk about what's happening as we speak in Japan with the bond market. Bill Cunningham with you and all great Americans every Sunday night.

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9: Fort Lauderdale has installed school zone cameras around nine schools. They're snapping pictures of people going more than 10 miles per hour, starting 30 minutes before breakfast programs and lasting until 30 minutes after school ends. This means not only when school zones are in effect. All Broward school buses are now equipped with cameras catching people driving illegally around stop buses. Palm Beach County's top cop voting no on Amendment 3. Rick Bradshaw says increasing the homestead exemption to $250,000 will lead to less money for services like the sheriff's office.
10: 85% of your budget's personnel, everybody's budget. So if budgets have to be cut, it's going to be people.
9: But Republicans continue to push for passage of the referendum on November's ballot. It needs 60% support to pass. A private university in the Pittsburgh area known for its arts program talking about expanding to Bradenton.
11: Mayor Gene Brown says the spring training home of the Pittsburgh Pirates made a pitch to Point Park University several months ago. Brown says the school's arts programs could establish ties with local employers.
12: Obviously, our sports in this area with IMG Academy coming in, and it all ties in. We also have Feld Entertainment.
11: Parent company of Monster Jam. Point Park's president says Bradenton's growth and focus on a downtown arts district make it attractive. The city and the university say talks are in the exploratory stage. Gordon Bird, Tampa.
9: NASA opening some historic and historically restricted areas for a first-of-its-kind aerospace show in November. 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
13: Featuring world-class air shows, tech demonstrations, space exhibits. We're going to have science experiments, simulations, and as I mentioned in the video, maybe even a rocket launch or two.
9: Max Power will take place November 7th and 8th at the normally restricted area that was used for landings during the shuttle program. The Apollo Saturn V complex and the visitor complex will also host the event. With Florida's News, I'm Kimba Tyler.
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15: Going through Plant City, you're going to see the westbound I-4 off-ramp to Park Road closed down for the night. Plan to use other exits like County Line Road or Alexander Street if you want to work your way around that. Also, on the eastbound side of the Gandy Bridge, right around the midpoint in Hillsborough County, left lane is closed off for the night with construction there. And southbound 275 in St. Pete at 54th Avenue North, that off-ramp is going to remain shut down for a while as well. Steve Foster, News Radio WFLA.
16: I'm Justin Mosley here with your Max Defender 8 forecast. Warm and very humid for tonight. Overnight lows will settle around 80 degrees for the Bay Area under a fair sky. As we all get back into the swing of things for the work week ahead, our Monday will feature hot sunshine and high temperatures back in the middle 90s. However, it will feel more like 100 degrees plus with low rain chances for the area. As we head into the middle part of the work week, rain chances will be on the increase. So the best advice, keep the wet weather gear handy. That's your forecast. I'm Max Defender 8 meteorologist Justin Mosley.
17: Scaling back military exercises, I'm Deborah Valentine, Fox News. President Trump ordering the Pentagon to scale back the joint exercises of the U.S. and South Korea have conducted for decades. Fox's Jill Nato reports.
18: The president posted on Truth Social that he's instructed the Secretary of War to substantially reduce U.S. joint military exercises with South Korea. That comes just days after North Korea resumed ballistic missile testing activities that are banned by the UN. But the president said he has a good relationship with North Korea's Kim Jong-un, and since he's been leader of the U.S., the North Koreans have been unthreatening. The president also made it clear he's not happy that the South Koreans didn't assist the U.S. in military action against Iran. Jill Nato, Fox News.
17: The memorandum of understanding between the U.S. and Iran is set to expire Monday with no extension in sight. Fox's Marianne Rafferty has the story.
19: The 60-day agreement ran into trouble early on with both sides trading multiple waves of strikes. The deadline comes as Iran continues to attack ships in the Strait of Hormuz. Tehran is also working on a separate deal with Oman on managing the key waterway. The U.S., meantime, is ramping up economic pressure on Iran rather than launching a new military offensive. And elsewhere in the Middle East, a new round of diplomacy is playing out in Gaza. President Trump's son-in-law, Jared Kushner, holding rare talks with Hamas's leader in Egypt. He's trying to advance a Gaza ceasefire plan rejected by Israel. Kushner will meet with Israel's prime minister Monday.
17: President Trump claims the regime is near collapse, but Tehran's been able to skirt sanctions and sell millions of dollars of oil. Actress Hayden Panettiere has died at just 36 years old, best known for her roles in shows like Heroes and Nashville. 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
23: 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Now, here's the man who's been recognized as radio's best, the recipient of not one, but two prestigious Marconi Awards for his broadcast excellence, the one and only Bill Cunningham.
24: Billy Cunningham, the great American, and many issues are happening as other things are occurring. I think right now, Jared Kushner and maybe Witkoff are all in Cairo, Egypt, trying to strike a deal somehow using the Egyptians to deal with Hamas and with Iran. Good luck with that. And until the Iranian regime quits having at their central core killing the Jews, killing Americans, death to America, death to Israel, until that crew is gone completely, and nothing's going to change. But more importantly, there's some distant thunder over the horizon about Japan bonds and about liquidity in the American markets. And concerned about that. Plus, of course, China continues to turn off some of our water systems, et cetera, along with Iran, and also looting our treasury because of massive operations, student loans, et cetera, which are all fictitious. These are not our friends. Epoch Times senior investigative journalist is Joshua Phillip. And Joshua, welcome again to the Bill Cunningham Show. And first of all, before we talk about all that other stuff, talk to me about Japan. About 2 weeks ago, the Trump administration bailed out the yen, Japanese, so to speak, currency. And people said, why are you doing that? So can you explain to the American people how much risk we're at right now?
0: Well, the Japanese economy was about to implode and they were going to take us down with it. You know, remember, Japan is the largest holder of American debt. You know, a lot of people think, well, China, you know, they control American debt. They could sell it all off and bankrupt us. Not as much as Japan. And they were just about to. What Trump did was basically prevent the global financial crisis by buying that. So maybe not the best thing, but he avoided the worst thing.
24: They hold well over $1 trillion in our debt. And if they start selling $1 trillion worth of our bonds, it would have had a run on the market. I think most average Americans concerned about the price of a gallon of gasoline have no idea what we're talking about. But am I right about that?
0: Yeah, you're right. You're paying a lot more than $4 in gas if that happens. You know, because what it would cause the value of the dollar to go down. You'd be dealing with mass inflation.
24: Wow. And we're still at risk, correct? Because, you know, I've said before, Joshua, I'm not optimistic for the future because of our debt, which is just past $40 trillion. It'll be $50 trillion within the next 4 to 5 years. And we can pay interest on the national debt at the rate of about $3 billion every day, just in interest to pay off the national debt. And if those rates double or go up 30 to 40%, we're going to have to print more and more dollars to pay off the debt caused by Democrats and Republicans. I mean, Trump's a $2 trillion a year deficit kind of a guy, and Biden was $2 trillion a year deficit guy, and Obama doubled the national debt, so it's a pox in both houses. And I would ask, before we talk about what China's doing to our currency and what China's doing and their looting of our treasury, how much risk are we, here we are in the middle of August, how much risk are we at in the next 2 years of massive inflation and a dislocated financial system, and now we're in real trouble?
0: Oh, man. Well, in my opinion, the national debt's a ticking time bomb. As we speak right now, we're spending the equivalent, more than, our entire defense budget just on interest every single year. That means that the equivalent of our entire military budget is not going to anything other than people who hold our debt. It's insane that we're allowing this to happen. And also, as you mentioned, you know, it's not just a Democrat thing. It's Republicans and Democrats. No. A lot of it was post-COVID spending, so that they kept the COVID-level budget even after COVID came to an end.
24: Well, 2019, the federal budget was about $4.5 trillion. After 2 years of COVID, it was $7 trillion, went from $4.5 to $7 trillion. And we were borrowing about $1 trillion on the 4.5. Now we got to borrow another trillion, along with economic activity increasing receipts to the federal government. And it's unfathomable that we're put ourselves in this position that we have to bail out countries that hold our debt, fearing that there will be a run on our banks. And that's what's isn't that going to happen?
0: Well, let's put it this way. If you had a good friend who was spending, you know, I don't know, maybe a quarter of their, you know, of their disposable income every month just paying interest on debt, and they get a new credit card and they pay off their credit card debt with their existing, you know, money, they're buying credit card debt with a new credit card. That's kind of what we do with Japan. We're basically paying credit card debt with a different credit card. You know, we're spending money we don't have to bail out a problem that would have been because we're spending money we don't have, effectively.
24: And there's no stopping it, because if in 28 or 32, a Democrat takes over, AOC or Kamala Harris, first thing they're going to do is bail out cities and states and counties that are blue and red. They're going to issue a lot more debt. They don't have a policy. The Democratic Party doesn't have a policy of reining in spending anywhere. In fact, they want to double down on stupid. And Donald Trump's doing exactly the same thing.
0: Well, so my take is this. the Democratic Socialists, they're working on an entire different idea of what money is. They think they can just tax everybody and take 50%, and it's the billionaires and so on. If you were to tax if you were to seize the money of every billionaire in America, it wouldn't solve your problems. You know, maybe you'd solve it for like, maybe a month, but really not that long. It's a lot bigger than just who you tax and how much you tax. It's a lot bigger than that. My take on Trump's model, though, I think what Trump wants to do is bring back American manufacturing. And so he says he's spending money with the purpose of rebuilding the factories. Can he do it in time? I don't know.
24: It's a rush because if we double the American economy, which, you know, if the economy goes up at 2, 3, 4, 5% a year, that's pretty good. We'd have to double the American economy, 100% increase, not even close to doing that. And that's one of three reasons why I'm not optimistic. Before we talk about China, number one, the debt. We can't keep spending money like we are. And none of the politicians are talking about reining in federal spending or the penny plan. It doesn't happen. Number two, our major cities are in collapse, whether it's New York, Los Angeles, Cincinnati, the Chicago's of the world, Atlanta, total collapse. By that, I mean there's little economic activity, that growth, the spending in the cities are spending dollars are ridiculous, that the public school system is you can't attend it. They're so bad. Law enforcement is non-existent. There's about 6,000 cops needed in New York City. So the cities are a complete disaster. No great civilization or culture can survive when their 30 or 40 biggest cities are in financial collapse. And thirdly, a moral failure that we have today. You put the deficit along with the city, the structure of the cities, and the lack of ethics, morals, and values, number three. I'm not optimistic. Are you for the future?
0: Yes and no. I'm optimistic because in my eyes, and you know, you mentioned this briefly. In my eyes, the things that's kind of draining the real coffers of the United States is fraud, getting ripped off by other countries, subsidizing cheap prices of cars in Japan, and subsidizing cheap prices, for example, of medications for all of Europe, most of the developing world, Canada, bad trade deals with almost every country on earth. We're trading at a deficit with almost every single country. The offshoring of American factories, just about every country, keeping very little for ourselves, the handing out of H-1Bs, the fact that, you have entire countries in Latin America and a third, like Ecuador, they're a third of their economy is just from American remittances. People coming here, working, sending in homes, spending our economy. We're letting ourselves get drained. We're letting ourselves get ripped off. They say that the amount of money stolen only through fraud, not even including Social Security fraud, is over $500 billion a year just from the United States.
24: Well, you have a column about what China's doing. Describe what the Chinese plan is to loot the American treasury, and they're very successful at it. This doesn't count the malware inside of our electrical grid or water systems, turning off water systems or turning off the electrical grid. That's still malware still available. But what are the Chinese doing to loot the treasury on an industrial level?
0: Well, the Chinese Communist Party is running most of these scams. I shouldn't say most of them. They're running some of the largest scams. The CCP is a kleptocracy, which is basically a mafia government. It's government whose main line of operations is criminality. And what they've done is they've created an alternate global economy based also around criminality, a kleptocracy. So for example, you can't get into power unless you're corrupt. You can't get into power unless you kind of get your hands dirty. If they go and do business deals, for example, they go to Africa to make business deals, they do what they call castle diplomacy. They build these corrupt officials, literal like castles, is a form of bribery. If they go and make deals in Latin America, 10% of the budget goes to bribery. If America sanctions a country, if we sanction a country, you know, selling arms or getting involved in a drug trade or running a cartel, the CCP is there with welcoming arms, telling them, you know, join our alternate financial system. America can't touch you here. And they protect these criminal regimes. In terms of the scam centers, so the CCP is running scam centers, or the Chinese mafia organizations, they're running scam centers all around the East Asian, Southeast Asian region. So Laos, Cambodia, all those countries, effectively, and China, of course, too. And these are people doing the spam calls to your grandma, calling her up saying, you know, your son has been kidnapped. People calling up, you know, people on for example, or emailing people, for example, sending a thing saying, you know, click this link, or, you know, you've been billed $500. If you want to contest this payment, click this button or call this number. And people are getting scammed for billions and billions and billions of dollars every single year. What is interesting, though, is Trump's actually going after some of this. This and not only that, they've gone after several of the centers tied to the Chinese. But across the board, they've now actually discovered, I believe, over $220 billion in fraud, which is still shy of the $500 billion they believe is being stolen from the United States, but still a pretty good chunk.
24: Yeah, the Social Security Administrator testified that in Social Security, fictitious claims, dead people, is well over $100 billion. The Medicare Director said well over $200 billion. The Medicaid Director said it's probably 30% of the whole budget, like daycare for old folks, is a fraud, which is another $200 billion. Throw in 10% fraud in the defense industry. I think the $500 billion a year, Joshua Phillip of Epic TV, is small. I think it's closer to $1 trillion that we're bleeding. And at least J.D. Vance and the Trumpsters trying to do something about it. It is difficult. It is hard. But I know that in the blue cities and blue states, you can't get information from them. They're being sued in federal court now to get the voter rolls to determine whether or not there's actually live or dead people that are voting. And also those getting SNAP benefits. There's massive fraud in SNAP benefits. Massive. And the blue states, yep, won't give information. You know, it's paid for by the feds, but it's administered by the states. So California and the other 18 blue states will not share with Washington the SNAP beneficiaries, which means they know the fraud's going on. And there's no effort by the Democrats because it's a form, in a sense, of reparations. So many are, shall we say, are persons of color. 13% of Americans are African American, pay 6% of the taxes and get 32% of the benefits. And so it is viewed more or less as justified. Let the fraud continue, but it's a fraud. And they sell SNAP benefits, EBD cards, maybe at 40 or 50 cents on the dollar and get cash. It's a massive fraud. The major problem with poor folks is not malnutrition. It's obesity. We're the only country in the world where the poor people are obese, because of the systems that we feed them. And what's the motivation for blue state governors like in California or Oregon or Healy, Massachusetts, who signed that bill to allow babies to be killed in utero up to 9 months? There's no motivation by these blue state governors in order to correct anything, is there? What's the motivation?
0: If you were to ask me what the motivation is, I'd say it's a Cloward Piven strategy. I think the motivation is to basically draw America into a big enough financial crisis where so many people are dependent on the government that they have to establish a type of universal basic income, which, you know, has been talked about since the 70s. And I think a lot of it also ties into foreign interests. They want to weaken the United States. They want to have a type of global equity where, you know, basically America is being drained and, you know, third world countries are being propped up using our money. It's kind of basically a global wealth distribution program. From the United States, from the Western world to the entire third world. And we see it, frankly. You know, sure. even if people are on welfare, they're legally in America allowed to send some of that money home. So it's not even like we're just paying welfare to people here. We're paying welfare to their families in the third world, which is utterly insane.
24: And you said Ecuador's one third. Mexicans get about $50 billion a year from the American taxpayer, many remittances, et cetera. And, Donald Trump and J.D. Vance trying to ferret it out. It's impossible. Before I let you go, talk about what happened now. Headline about America, scaling back its military, reduce joint exercises with South Korea. Why is that?
0: So my take is probably a bit different than what most people will say. I think Trump just pulled a quick one on South Korea. So basically, South Korea, Trump says we're not going to do military exercises with them going forward. We have one scheduled. He's going to do minimum effort with it because he can't get out of it. But he's basically saying, South Korea, how dare you, you know, basically keep this going on, saying North Korea is a threat. Trump says he's got no problem with Kim Jong-un, North Korea. I think the deeper context is this. South Korea right now has been saying they're going to kind of try to normalize relations with North Korea. So they're already doing that. My take is, as Trump mentions at the bottom of his post on Truth Social, where he lays this whole thing out, is this is really because Trump's saying, look, we're tired of propping up your military and you give nothing in return, because Trump asked them to assist in the, you know, whole issue with the Middle East right now with Iran, and South Korea said no. So I think Trump's saying, look, why are we helping prop up your military if you don't do anything for us? And I think it's really about that.
24: Whatever it is, we live in treacherous times, Joshua Phillip. I look at the world today and I'm thinking, how would we be if Kamala Harris and Tim Walz were in charge of American foreign policy? Imagine the road not taken. And obviously the next nominee is probably going to be either AOC or Kamala Harris. And so, Kamala Harris only lost by 1.5 percentage points, 1.5 to Donald Trump. And now she's going to pull an Adlai Stevenson and come back again. No one else is even close. They're not going to go to a clown like Pete Buttigieg or the governor of California or the governor of Illinois. That's Pritzker. That's not going to happen. And so likely it's going to be Kamala Harris again. And I can only imagine her foreign policy and the depth of her understanding. And now you talk about what's going to happen to our budget, to our economy under someone like that. And it's beyond frightening because I think then we're done. We're absolutely done.
0: Yeah, well, people think it's bad right now. Trump's the one trying to fix it, in my opinion. So if you get someone who's not trying to fix it, it's going to get a whole lot worse.
24: At least he's trying. He's doing his damnedest. No tax on tips, no tax on Social Security, no tax on overtime, the southern border, building back up the military. I look around, I see all these positive things happening, none of which would be happening under the Democrats. At least he's trying, but the poor guy's 80 years old, has too many Big Macs and Diet Cokes, and I just hope he completes his term. Well, we got to run, Joshua Phillip, Epic Times, it's all right there. Once again, thanks for coming on the Bill Cunningham Show, and Joshua, you're a great American. Thank you very much.
0: My pleasure. Thank you.
24: Well, let's continue with more. We'll continue to follow what's happening in the markets. And the reason we, quote, bailed out Japan, they were about to dump our debt. And that would have caused interest rates to skyrocket. And so understanding what's happening is important to know the results of our foreign policy. Let's continue with more. Bill Cunningham, The Great American, with you every Sunday night.
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15: Going through Plant City, you're going to see the westbound I-4 off-ramp to Park Road closed down for the night. Plan to use other exits like County Line Road or Alexander Street if you want to work your way around that. Also on the eastbound side of the Gandy Bridge, right around the midpoint in Hillsborough County, left lane is closed off for the night with construction there. And southbound 275 in St. Pete at 54th Avenue North, that off-ramp is going to remain shut down for a while as well. Steve Foster, News Radio WFLA.
5: I'm Justin Mosley here with your Max Defender 8 forecast. Warm and very humid for tonight. Overnight lows will settle around 80 degrees for the Bay Area under a fair sky. As we all get back into the swing of things for the work week ahead, our Monday will feature hot sunshine and high temperatures back in the middle 90s. However, it will feel more like 100 degrees plus with low rain chances for the area. As we head into the middle part of the work week, rain chances will be on the increase. So the best advice, keep the wet weather gear handy. That's your forecast. I'm Max Defender 8 meteorologist Justin Mosley.
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24: Continue to monitor that. 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
13: The McCulloch County Sheriff's Office has announced the arrest of 46-year-old Joseph Raker in a coordinated effort with the federal marshals and Mexican authorities. Raker wanted in connection to a double homicide on August 3rd.
27: Our law enforcement partners have worked around the clock to gather evidence, determine exactly what happened.
13: Sheriff Jared Miller says Raker was wanted in connection to the killings of 58-year-old Rebecca Lynn Thomas and 49-year-old John William Looper, whose bodies were discovered August 3rd. Following the issuance of an arrest warrant, Raker had fled the area and was later arrested in Mexico near the border crossing in Brownsville, Texas. The town of Sunny Isles Beach passing an ordinance that will treat all electric e-bikes as motorized vehicles. Beginning Monday, Sunny Isles Beach police will begin issuing citations to anyone operating an e-bike who is under the age of 16. Also, e-bike riders must carry a valid government-issued photo ID and are prohibited from operating on sidewalks. With Florida's News, I'm Kim Tyler.
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0: on reality and not delusion. 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Thank you, Doc.
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9: President Trump is slamming Michigan's Democratic nominee for U.S. Senate. In a speech in Las Vegas Wednesday, Trump claimed Abdul El-Sayed hates Jewish people and hates Israel.
10: Abdul El-Sayed, lovely gentleman. He's a man of hate. And now he's going around saying, no, I love everybody. He doesn't love everybody.
9: He went on to predict that El-Sayed will lose the November election. The progressive Democrat defeated establishment-backed Congresswoman Haley Stevens in Tuesday's closely watched contest. In the midterms, El-Sayed will face Republican Mike Rogers, who has Trump's backing. Primary contests are being held in Tennessee on Thursday. The main event is the Republican primary for governor, where Senator Marsha Blackburn, Congressman John Rose, and State Representative Monty Fritz are running to replace term-limited Republican Governor Bill Lee. And Acting Attorney General Todd Blanche won't have Republican Senator Susan Collins' vote when his nomination heads to the Senate floor. She says she reviewed his qualifications and concluded his actions have further eroded the Justice Department's independence. That's politics. I'm Mark Mayfield. OpenAI has agreed to a $3.2 million settlement with the Department of Justice over allegations the company discriminated against U.S. workers in its hiring practices. Matt Mattinson has the story.
11: The DOJ says the investigation involved fewer than 10 positions, but found issues including how some jobs were advertised and how applications were accepted. Under the agreement, OpenAI will pay $1.2 million in civil penalties and $2 million to compensate workers affected by the alleged practices. The company denies the findings, but says it reached the agreement to resolve the matter and move forward with its immigration-related hiring program.
9: Anthropic inking a $10 billion deal with AI cloud startup Volta. And AI systems from Anthropic and OpenAI created fake identities in an effort to break into the site GitHub. The UK's AI Security Institute says Anthropic's Mythos and OpenAI's Sol used autonomy and deception to mask the hacks. This comes as more AI models are being caught starting their own hacks. Tech Report. I'm Mark Mayfield.
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2: There's some speculation that they were going to dump over $1 trillion of assets, which are our bonds that they buy. They're the number one buyer of our bonds. And seemingly that's been perhaps overcome because of the activities tonight. And we'll see how the markets open tomorrow. Right now, the Dow Jones future is going to be down about a little less than half of 1%, but we'll see what develops from that and more. Plus, I want to thank Lee Zeldin for coming on tonight, administrator of the EPA, to talk about the future and things of that character. And also Dr. Kurt Maselli of Do No Harm, what's being taught in the medical schools. And that in order to be a doctor today, you generally must adhere to DEI principles, including transgenderism as some sort of a right. And so I think the comments of Dr. Maselli were particularly good. But this is the funny season. This is the peculiar season when a defeated Michigan Democrat, Haley Stevens, Democratic congresswoman, demands in Michigan that Hassan Piker be cut loose from the campaign of Dr. Abdul, who's not a doctor, running against Mike Rogers. Things are so out of touch in Michigan that you have an Islamist, Dr. Piker, I'm sorry, Dr. Abdul, and also Hassan Piker, that call the Jews the most vicious names in the world, get away with it. It is so bad in Michigan for the Jews that the sitting attorney general, Dana Nessel, has said that she doesn't feel physically safe going to the state Democratic convention in Detroit in a few weeks, as long as Hassan Piker and Dr. Abdul are there. And of course, they will be there. So when Jews are excluded from the public domain and Jews are called upon for their death and destruction at the hands of these radical Islamists, these are difficult times in America. What we have to understand that there's two nations on God's green earth representing, shall we say, Judeo-Christian values. That's the United States of America and Israel. So when the Jewish Democratic sitting attorney general is unsafe going to the Democratic convention in Michigan, that is a serious problem. Thanks for listening tonight. We'll continue to follow this, and I'll see you next Sunday night. Bill Cunningham, the Great American, with you every Sunday night.
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19: An instructor and a student walk away from a helicopter crash in Broward County with minor injuries. Miramar police say the chopper went down near US 27 on the edge of the Everglades in Pembroke Pines Saturday morning.
20: Crash at US Highway 27
21: and
20: Pembroke Road.
21: They're just stuck out there right now in the marsh.
19: Police say it appears the helicopter may have been flying too low, made contact with the ground, and then flipped on its side. The FAA and National Transportation Safety Board are investigating. The Indian River County Sheriff's Office releasing the 911 calls made after a 16-year-old girl fell to her death through a hole in the roof of an abandoned four-story building.
22: Deputies responded to the property in Sebastian Saturday night where they found a group of teens and the injured girl.
23: What is the address?
24: It's the abandoned condos in front of Publix. It's the abandoned
23: What is going on?
25: A girl fell from about 30 stories tall in the abandoned condos through a hole.
22: Now that man tells the dispatcher the teen's bleeding from her head. Investigators say the teens had been trespassing. They were on the roof when the teen fell through a hole, plunging about 29 feet to the floor. Girl identified by her family as Roylyn Scott was flown to a trauma center where she died. Her family says the abandoned building had been standing since 07. They hope local leaders will demolish it. I'm Joel Malkin.
19: The Florida Sheriff's Association recently announced their opposition to Amendment 3, the property tax cut referendum on November's ballot. Palm Beach County Sheriff Rick Bradshaw says some smaller municipalities may wind up without a tax base.
26: It's going to put a lot of cities in jeopardy in a lot of places, not just here, across the state.
19: He says legislators should find instead other ways to give tax relief to residents. Congressman Byron Donalds wants to go further than what the referendum would do.
27: My goal is still repealing homestead property taxes. I think that's important for the people in our state who make Florida home.
19: The proposed amendment needs 60% support to pass. With Florida's News, I'm Kimba Tyler.
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30: Going through Plant City, you're going to see the westbound I-4 off-ramp to Park Road closed down for the night. Plan to use other exits like County Line Road or Alexander Street if you want to work your way around that. Also, on the eastbound side of the Gandy Bridge, right around the midpoint in Hillsborough County, left lane is closed off for the night with construction there. And southbound 275 in St. Pete at 54th Avenue North, that off-ramp is going to remain shut down for a while as well. Steve Foster, News Radio WFLA.
31: I'm Justin Mosley, here with your Max Defender 8 forecast. Warm and very humid for tonight. Overnight lows will settle around 80 degrees for the Bay Area under a fair sky. As we all get back into the swing of things for the work week ahead, our Monday will feature hot sunshine and high temperatures back in the middle 90s. However, it will feel more like 100 degrees plus with low rain chances for the area. As we head into the middle part of the work week, rain chances will be on the increase. So the best advice, keep the wet weather gear handy. That's your forecast. I'm Max Defender 8 meteorologist Justin Mosley.
32: Sad news from Hollywood. I'm Ted Lindner, Fox News. Word tonight that actress Hayden Panettiere has died, just 36 years old. The actress, known for her roles in shows like Heroes and Nashville, details of her death are unknown tonight. Panettiere's representative, though, telling ABC, "It is with profound sadness that we share the tragic passing of our beloved Hayden. She was an incredible light and a force of nature who brought immeasurable love and joy to all who knew her and to the millions who watched her on screen." Panettiere, dead at 36. President Trump ordering the Pentagon to scale back the joint exercises the U.S. and South Korea have conducted for decades. Fox's Jill Nato.
33: The president posted on Truth Social that he's instructed the Secretary of War to substantially reduce U.S. joint military exercises with South Korea. That comes just days after North Korea resumed ballistic missile testing activities that are banned by the U.N. But the president said he has a good relationship with North Korea's Kim Jong-un, and since he's been leader of the U.S., the North Koreans have been unthreatening. The president also made it clear he's not happy that the South Koreans didn't assist the U.S. in military action against Iran. Jill Nato, Fox News.
32: And the memorandum of understanding between the U.S. and Iran set to expire today, Monday, with no extension in sight.
0: The 60-day agreement ran into trouble early on, with both sides trading multiple waves of strikes. The deadline comes as Iran continues to attack ships in the Strait of Hormuz. Tehran is also working on a separate deal with Oman on managing the key waterway. The U.S., meantime, is ramping up economic pressure on Iran rather than launching a new military offensive. And elsewhere in the Middle East, a new round of diplomacy is playing out in Gaza. President Trump's son-in-law, Jared Kushner, holding rare talks with Hamas's leader in Egypt.
32: And that's Fox's Marion Rafferty. 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

0: Benny Jr. here, reminding y'all to get ready. November 14th is our concert on the lot. Cole Swindell and more are hitting the stage for one unforgettable night. 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
10: Fort Lauderdale has installed school zone cameras around 9 schools. They're snapping pictures of people going more than 10 miles per hour, starting 30 minutes before breakfast programs and lasting until 30 minutes after school ends. This means not only when school zones are in effect. All Broward school buses are now equipped with cameras catching people driving illegally around stop buses. Palm Beach County's top cop voting no on Amendment 3. Rick Bradshaw says increasing the homestead exemption to $250,000 will lead to less money for services like the sheriff's office.
11: 85% of your budget's personnel, everybody's budget. So if budgets have to be cut, it's going to be people.
10: But Republicans continue to push for passage of the referendum on November's ballot. It needs 60% support to pass. A private university in the Pittsburgh area known for its arts program talking about expanding to Bradenton.
12: Mayor Gene Brown says the spring training home of the Pittsburgh Pirates made a pitch to Point Park University several months ago. Brown says the school's arts programs could establish ties with local employers.
13: Obviously, our sports in this area with IMG Academy coming in, and it all ties in. We also have Feld Entertainment,
12: parent company of Monster Jam. Point Park's president says Bradenton's growth and focus on a downtown arts district make it attractive. The city and the university say talks are in the exploratory stage. Gordon Bird, Tampa.
10: NASA opening some historic and historically restricted areas for a first-of-its-kind aerospace show in November at Kennedy Space Center. NASA Administrator Jared Isaacman rolled out Max Power Friday with VIPs and a hype video.
14: Featuring world-class air shows, tech demonstrations, space exhibits. We're going to have science experiments, simulations, and as I mentioned in the video, maybe even a rocket launch or two.
10: Max Power will take place November 7th and 8th at the normally restricted area that was used for landings during the shuttle program. The Apollo Saturn V complex and the Visitors Complex will also host the event. With Florida's News, I'm Kimba Tyler.
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17: Going through Plant City, you're going to see the westbound I-4 off-ramp to Park Road closed down for the night. Plan to use other exits like County Line Road or Alexander Street if you want to work your way around that. Also, on the eastbound side of the Gandy Bridge, right around the midpoint in Hillsborough County, left lane is closed off for the night with construction there. And southbound 275 in St. Pete at 54th Avenue North, that off-ramp is going to remain shut down for a while as well. Steve Foster, News Radio WFLA.
4: I'm Justin Mosley here with your Max Defender 8 forecast. Warm and very humid for tonight. Overnight lows will settle around 80 degrees for the Bay Area under a fair sky. As we all get back into the swing of things for the work week ahead, our Monday will feature hot sunshine and high temperatures back in the middle 90s. However, it will feel more like 100 degrees plus with low rain chances for the area. As we head into the middle part of the work week, rain chances will be on the increase. So the best advice, keep the wet weather gear handy. That's your forecast. I'm Max Defender 8 meteorologist Justin Mosley.
18: The ceasefire's expiring. I'm Deborah Valentine, Fox News. The memorandum of understanding between the U.S. and Iran expires on Monday.
19: Monday will mark 60 days since the United States and Iran signed the memorandum of understanding. Reports indicate very little diplomatic progress to reach an agreement to reopen the Strait of Hormuz and address Iran's nuclear ambitions. We do know this weekend Iran continued attacks on vessels around the strait. On Saturday, a bulk carrier reported being hit by an unknown projectile. A day prior, an Emirati oil vessel was also targeted.
18: Fox's Trey Yingst reporting from Tel Aviv. President Trump said Friday the U.S. military is capable of destroying all of Iran. He claimed the Strait of Hormuz could become an American territory. President Trump is ordering the Pentagon to scale back the joint exercises the U.S. and South Korea have conducted for decades. Fox's Jill Nato reports.
20: The president posted on Truth Social that he's instructed the Secretary of War to substantially reduce U.S. joint military exercises with South Korea. That comes just days after North Korea resumed ballistic missile testing activities that are banned by the UN. But the president said he has a good relationship with North Korea's Kim Jong-un, and since he's been leader of the U.S., the North Koreans have been unthreatening. The president also made it clear he's not happy that the South Koreans didn't assist the U.S. in military action against Iran. Jill Nato, Fox News.
18: Actress Hayden Panettiere has died at just 36 years old. The actress is known for her roles in shows like Heroes in Nashville. Details of her death are unknown. Panettiere's representative telling ABC News, "It is with profound sadness that we share the tragic passing of our beloved Hayden." 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
1: The McCulloch County Sheriff's Office has announced the arrest of 46-year-old Joseph Raker in a coordinated effort with the federal marshals and Mexican authorities. Raker wanted in connection to a double homicide on August 3rd.
2: Our law enforcement partners have worked around the clock to gather evidence, determine exactly what happened.
1: Sheriff Jared Miller says Raker was wanted in connection to the killings of 58-year-old Rebecca Lynn Thomas and 49-year-old John William Looper, whose bodies were discovered August 3rd. Following the issuance of an arrest warrant, Raker had fled the area and was later arrested in Mexico near the border crossing in Brownsville, Texas. The town of Sunny Isles Beach passing an ordinance that will treat all electric e-bikes as motorized vehicles. Beginning Monday, Sunny Isles Beach police will begin issuing citations to anyone operating an e-bike who is under the age of 16. Also, e-bike riders must carry a valid government-issued photo ID and are prohibited from operating on sidewalks. With Florida's News, I'm Kim Batyler.
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5: Going through Plant City, you're going to see the westbound I-4 off-ramp to Park Road closed down for the night. Plan to use other exits like County Line Road or Alexander Street if you want to work your way around that. Also, on the eastbound side of the Gandy Bridge, right around the midpoint in Hillsborough County, left lane is closed off for the night with construction there. And southbound 275 in St. Pete at 54th Avenue North, that off-ramp is going to remain shut down for a while as well. Steve Foster, News Radio WFLA.
6: I'm Justin Mosley, here with your Max Defender 8 forecast. Warm and very humid for tonight. Overnight lows will settle around 80 degrees for the Bay Area under a fair sky. As we all get back into the swing of things for the work week ahead, our Monday will feature hot sunshine and high temperatures back in the middle 90s. However, it will feel more like 100 degrees plus with low rain chances for the area. As we head into the middle part of the work week, rain chances will be on the increase. So the best advice, keep the wet weather gear handy. That's your forecast. I'm Max Defender 8 Meteorologist Justin Mosley.
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0: 60s, even in their heyday, were kind of a throwback to another era. Irish organized crime was an anomaly by the 1980s. And the only reason it hung in there in Hell's Kitchen was, as I was talking about before, the long tradition of gangsterism and racketeering in that part of the city. So that was a tradition that lasted longer in that neighborhood than it did in most other places. So, no, the Irish have assimilated more or less. There's no need for, there's really no need for an Irish-American person to be creating criminal gangs and operating in that way in the United States.
1: Wow. Well, I know we're getting close. Let me ask this one last question, if you could, just very quickly. One person said, people said cities were better and safer and cleaner with the Italian mafia and Irish mobs when they had control. Any truth to that?
0: That's a topic of debate that goes on and on and on about whether, you know, the gangsters kept things, made the trains run on time, so to speak.
1: Yeah.
0: You could go on and on about that question.
1: I want to make sure people know how to find you online, your books. You have a new edition of the Westies coming out. Where can people look?
0: Yeah, I have a website, tj-english.com. Check out the website. You'll find lots of information on there. The books can be found anywhere you find books these days, the Barnes & Noble website, Amazon, all that.
1: I really enjoyed the last couple of hours. It went by quick. The book, The Westies, Inside New York's Irish Mob, new edition coming out. So get yourself a physical copy or the latest book, Blood in the Desert. TJ English, thank you so much for joining us tonight. I really appreciate the conversation.
0: Thanks a lot. I enjoyed it. Thank you.
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12: An instructor and a student walk away from a helicopter crash in Broward County with minor injuries. Miramar police say the chopper went down near U.S. 27 on the edge of the Everglades in Pembroke Pines Saturday morning.
13: Crash at U.S. Highway 27
14: on
13: Pembroke Road.
14: We see them. They're just stuck out there now in the marsh.
12: Police say it appears the helicopter may have been flying too low, made contact with the ground, and then flipped on its side. The FAA and National Transportation Safety Board are investigating. The Indian River County Sheriff's Office releasing the 911 calls made after a 16-year-old girl fell to her death through a hole in the roof of an abandoned four-story building.
13: Deputies responded to the property in Sebastian Saturday night, where they found a group of teens and the injured girl.
15: What is the address? It's the abandoned condos in front of Publix. It's the abandoned what is going on?
16: A girl fell from about three stories, falling in abandoned condos through a hole.
13: And that man tells the dispatcher the teen's bleeding from her head. Investigators say the teens had been trespassing. They were on the roof when the teen fell through a hole, plunging about 29 feet to the floor. Girl identified by her family as Roylyn Scott was flown to a trauma center where she died. Her family says the abandoned building had been standing since 07. They hope local leaders will demolish it. I'm Joel Malkin.
12: The Florida Sheriff's Association recently announced their opposition to Amendment 3, the property tax cut referendum on November's ballot. Palm Beach County Sheriff Rick Bradshaw says some smaller municipalities may wind up without a tax base.
17: It's going to put a lot of cities in jeopardy in a lot of places, not just here, across the state.
12: He says legislators should find instead other ways to give tax relief to residents. Congressman Byron Donalds wants to go further than what the referendum would do.
18: My goal is still repealing homestead property taxes. I think that's important for the people in our state who make Florida home.
12: The proposed amendment needs 60% support to pass. With Florida's News, I'm Kimba Tyler.
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21: Going through Plant City, you're going to see the westbound I-4 off-ramp to Park Road closed down for the night. Plan to use other exits like County Line Road or Alexander Street if you want to work your way around that. Also, on the eastbound side of the Gandy Bridge, right around the midpoint in Hillsborough County, left lane is closed off for the night with construction there. And southbound 275 in St. Pete at 54th Avenue North, that off-ramp is going to remain shut down for a while as well. Steve Foster, News Radio WFLA.
22: I'm Justin Mosley, here with your Max Defender 8 forecast. Warm and very humid for tonight. Overnight lows will settle around 80 degrees for the Bay Area under a fair sky. As we all get back into the swing of things for the work week ahead, our Monday will feature hot sunshine and high temperatures back in the middle 90s. However, it will feel more like 100 degrees plus with low rain chances for the area. As we head into the middle part of the work week, rain chances will be on the increase. So the best advice, keep the wet weather gear handy. That's your forecast. I'm Max Defender 8 meteorologist Justin Mosley.
23: Sad news from Hollywood. I'm Ted Lindner, Fox News. That news Sunday night that actress Hayden Panettiere has died at just 36 years old. The actress, known for her roles in shows like Heroes in Nashville, details of her death unknown. And Panettiere's representative telling ABC on Sunday night, "It is with profound sadness that we share the tragic passing of our beloved Hayden. She was an incredible light and a force of nature who brought immeasurable love and joy to all who knew her and to the millions who watched her on screen." Actress Hayden Panettiere, dead at the age of 36. President Trump ordering the Pentagon to scale back the joint exercises the U.S. and South Korea have conducted for decades.
24: The president posted on Truth Social that he's instructed the Secretary of War to substantially reduce U.S. joint military exercises with South Korea. That comes just days after North Korea resumed ballistic missile testing activities that are banned by the U.N. But the president said he has a good relationship with North Korea's Kim Jong-un, and since he's been leader of the U.S., the North Koreans have been unthreatening. The president also made it clear he's not happy that the South Koreans didn't assist the U.S. in military action against Iran. Jill Nato, Fox News.
23: The memorandum of understanding between the U.S. and Iran set to expire today with no extension in sight.
25: The 60-day agreement ran into trouble early on with both sides trading multiple waves of strikes. The deadline comes as Iran continues to attack ships in the Strait of Hormuz. Tehran is also working on a separate deal with Oman on managing the key waterway. The U.S., meantime, is ramping up economic pressure on Iran rather than launching a new military offensive. And elsewhere in the Middle East, a new round of diplomacy is playing out in Gaza. President Trump's son-in-law, Jared Kushner, holding rare talks with Hamas's leader in Egypt. He's trying to advance a Gaza ceasefire plan rejected by Israel.
23: Fox's Marion Rafferty. 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
4: Fort Lauderdale has installed school zone cameras around 9 schools. They're snapping pictures of people going more than 10 miles per hour, starting 30 minutes before breakfast programs and lasting until 30 minutes after school ends. This means not only when school zones are in effect. All Broward school buses are now equipped with cameras catching people driving illegally around stop buses. Palm Beach County's top cop voting no on Amendment 3. Rick Bradshaw says increasing the homestead exemption to $250,000 will lead to less money for services like the sheriff's office.
5: 85% of your budget's personnel, everybody's budget. So if budgets have to be cut, it's going to be people.
4: But Republicans continue to push for passage of the referendum on November's ballot. It needs 60% support to pass. A private university in the Pittsburgh area known for its arts program talking about expanding to Bradenton.
6: Mayor Gene Brown says the spring training home of the Pittsburgh Pirates made a pitch to Point Park University several months ago. Brown says the school's arts programs could establish ties with local employers.
7: Obviously, our sports in this area with IMG Academy coming in, and it all ties in. We also have Feld Entertainment.
6: Parent company of Monster Jam. Point Park's president says Bradenton's growth and focus on a downtown arts district make it attractive. The city and the university say talks are in the exploratory stage. Gordon Bird, Tampa.
4: NASA opening some historic and historically restricted areas for a first-of-its-kind aerospace show in November. At Kennedy Space Center, NASA Administrator Jared Isaacman rolled out Max Power Friday with VIPs and a hype video.
8: Featuring world-class air shows, tech demonstrations, space exhibits. We're going to have science experiments, simulations, and as I mentioned in the video, maybe even a rocket launch or two.
4: Max Power will take place November 7th and 8th at the normally restricted area that was used for landings during the shuttle program. The Apollo Saturn V complex and the visitors complex will also host the event. With Florida's News, I'm Kimba Tyler.
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10: Going through Plant City, you're going to see the westbound I-4 off-ramp to Park Road closed down for the night. Plan to use other exits like County Line Road or Alexander Street if you want to work your way around that. Also, on the eastbound side of the Gandy Bridge, right around the midpoint in Hillsborough County, left lane is closed off for the night with construction there. And southbound 275 in St. Pete at 54th Avenue North, that off-ramp is going to remain shut down for a while as well. Steve Foster, News Radio WFLA.
11: It's sunny and warm this morning. Going to get hotter as we go through the day. Another heat advisory goes into effect at 11 a.m. until 7 p.m. Those feels like temperatures back in the triple digits. Very dry today. Just a 10% chance of a stray spotty shower, especially north of I-4. Tonight, any showers that do form quickly dry out. We only drop into the low 80s. Low rain chance again on Tuesday with the heat sticking around. Better rain chances coming in for the second half of the work week. I'm Max Defender 8 meteorologist Amanda Hawley.
12: The ceasefire's ending. I'm Deborah Valentine, Fox News. The memorandum of understanding between the United States and Iran is set to expire today with no extension in sight. Fox's Marianne Rafferty has the story.
13: The 60-day agreement ran into trouble early on with both sides trading multiple waves of strikes. The deadline comes as Iran continues to attack ships in the Strait of Hormuz. Tehran is also working on a separate deal with Oman on managing the key waterway. The U.S., meantime, is ramping up economic pressure on Iran rather than launching a new military offensive. And elsewhere in the Middle East, a new round of diplomacy is playing out in Gaza. President Trump's son-in-law, Jared Kushner, holding rare talks with Hamas's leader in Egypt. He's trying to advance a Gaza ceasefire plan rejected by Israel. Kushner will meet with Israel's prime minister Monday.
12: President Trump claims the regime is near collapse, but Tehran's been able to skirt sanctions and sell millions of dollars of oil. Major military drills are underway in South Korea with thousands of U.S. troops expected to take part.
14: Ulchi Freedom Shield is a 10-day exercise that takes place around this time each year. We're told it'll reflect the changing character of war. That includes the use of unmanned systems, electronic warfare, and cyber operations. Commanders are also aware of the combat experience North Korean soldiers have gained fighting for Russia in Ukraine. While the allies say the drills are defensive, Pyongyang denounces Ulchi Freedom Shield as a provocation. The United States and South Korea are in the process of handing over operational wartime control from Washington to Seoul. Jonathan Savage, Fox News.
12: Actress Hayden Panettiere has died at the age of 36. The actress, best known for her roles in shows like Heroes in Nashville. The cause of her death is unknown at this time. 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
1: The McCulloch County Sheriff's Office has announced the arrest of 46-year-old Joseph Raker in a coordinated effort with the federal marshals and Mexican authorities. Raker wanted in connection to a double homicide on August 3rd.
2: Our law enforcement partners have worked around the clock to gather evidence, determine exactly what happened.
1: Sheriff Jared Miller says Raker was wanted in connection to the killings of 58-year-old Rebecca Lynn Thomas and 49-year-old John William Looper, whose bodies were discovered August 3rd. Following the issuance of an arrest warrant, Raker had fled the area and was later arrested in Mexico near the border crossing in Brownsville, Texas. The town of Sunny Isles Beach passing an ordinance that will treat all electric e-bikes as motorized vehicles. Beginning Monday, Sunny Isles Beach Police will begin issuing citations to anyone operating an e-bike who is under the age of 16. Also, e-bike riders must carry a valid government-issued photo ID and are prohibited from operating on sidewalks. With Florida's News, I'm Kim Batyler.
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5: Going through Plant City, you're going to see the westbound I-4 off-ramp to Park Road closed down for the night. Plan to use other exits like County Line Road or Alexander Street if you want to work your way around that. Also, on the eastbound side of the Gandy Bridge, right around the midpoint in Hillsborough County, left lane is closed off for the night with construction there. And southbound 275 in St. Pete at 54th Avenue North, that off-ramp is going to remain shut down for a while as well. 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
6: It's sunny and warm this morning. Going to get hotter as we go through the day. Another heat advisory goes into effect at 11 a.m. until 7 p.m. Those feels like temperatures back in the triple digits. Very dry today. Just a 10% chance of a stray spotty shower, especially north of I-4. Tonight, any showers that do form quickly dry out. We only drop into the low 80s. Low rain chance again on Tuesday with the heat sticking around. Better rain chances coming in for the second half of the work week. I'm Max Defender 8 meteorologist Amanda Holly.
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0: 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And you'll see more than you ever wanted to know about me. And you can shoot me a little note. I'd love to hear from you.
1: Perfect. Leslie Mitchell Clark, thank you so much for the last couple of hours. I've really enjoyed it. And a lot of people to thank here on the show. Michael Cosio, Adam Thompson, Gina Salvetti, Tom Danheiser, Donna Walker, Dan Galanti, Sue Trakis, Bill May, Sean Latasseur, Lex Lonehood, my mentor Phil Tower, and of course the legends that make it all possible, George Norrie and Art Bell, and you, the longtime listeners of Coast to Coast AM. I'll be back again Friday night and Saturday nights, just a few days away. If you want to email me during that off time, Ryan Recker at coasttocoastam.com. 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
5: Guaranteed human.
13: It's 81 degrees. Good morning, I'm Chris Trankman. Your Tampa Bay forecast, a heat advisory from 11 a.m. to 7 p.m. Mostly sunny with a high 97. Traffic in your complete forecast from Channel 8 meteorologist Amanda Holly coming up. Our top story at 5 o'clock. Jury selection begins today for the trial of a man accused of killing a 12-year-old girl more than 30 years ago.
14: Jennifer Odom disappeared right after getting off a Pasco County school bus in February of 1993. Now Hernando Sheriff Al Nienhuis said a massive search followed.
15: Every agency in the Tampa Bay area was looking for the blue truck that was seen in the area.
14: Her body was discovered in Hernando County. In 2023, prosecutors charged Jeffrey Crum with kidnapping, sexual battery, and murder. Judge Daniel Merritt has ruled the jury will get to hear about a 17-year-old girl Crum was convicted of raping a year before Odom's death. Gordon Bird, News Radio WFLA.
13: A search is on for the man who is accused of committing a deadly stabbing in Pasco County. Newport Richey police say Yvonne Aguilera Torres attacked the victim Sunday morning. No word on a motive. Torres is wanted for second-degree murder. Early voting is over, but you can still cast your Florida primary ballot tomorrow on Election Day. Some voters say primaries are just as important as general elections.
16: When we look at politics, we think about just voting every 4 years for a president and for a congressman, but we also forget that it's what happens at the local level that makes the most impact.
13: The Florida Division of Elections says turnout has been light to moderate across the state. A redraft of the ballot summary for Amendment 3, the large property tax cut measure, has been released. A Leon County judge ordered the change, saying the original wording was misleading and filled with political rhetoric. The governor expects the final version to pass.
17: The arguments against it are basically an argument to say government's needs come before the needs of taxpayers. That's not the way our system was designed.
13: The initial title was Save Our Homes from Excessive Property Taxes, while the new version is Increased Homestead Exemption, Lower Cap on Increases in Non-Homestead Property Assessments. Three different groups sued over the ballot summary. The measure requires 60% from voters to pass in November. Food insecurity remains an issue for a number of neighbors in Tampa Bay. Feeding Tampa Bay and Metropolitan Ministries both reporting increased demand the last couple of years. A mother of two dropped by Feeding Tampa Bay's grocery for the first time. She says prices have risen so much, it's difficult to purchase day-to-day items, let alone expensive ones. Feeding Tampa Bay president and CEO Thomas Mance says the demand now is even higher than it was during the peak of the COVID-19 pandemic. Along with the other Pirates, another Pittsburgh institution may soon have a stake in Bradenton. Point Park University, a private institution with a strong performing arts presence, confirms it's exploring sites for potential satellite programs in the city's budding arts district. University President Chris Brasalis says he's been talking and meeting with Bradenton officials for several months.
18: The mayor sent a delegation to meet with me and, you know, kind of talked about the vision for Bradenton.
13: Bradenton Mayor Gene Brown hopes the university can have an impact, especially in Bradenton's new avenue of the arts district. Find out more about the potential alliance between Point Park and Bradenton by playing our Beyond the News podcast on the iHeartRadio app. The Tampa Bay Rays are in a rare slump. The Baltimore Orioles beat them 10-2 Sunday at Tropicana Field. It was Tampa Bay's third straight loss after a 9-game winning streak. Tampa Bay traffic and weather coming up. Next news update in 30 minutes. I'm Chris Trankman. 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
20: Good morning. Overnight road construction in Tampa 75 southbound around Fowler Avenue. Two left lanes are blocked. That is pretty much bumper to bumper. A lot of brake lights there and debris in the roadway on 75 southbound. This is the on-ramp from Big Bend Road. And in Pinellas County, road work continuing on 275 southbound, off-ramp 254th Avenue North. That off-ramp left lane is blocked. I'm Pat Largo, News Radio WFLA.
21: It's sunny and warm this morning. Going to get hotter as we go through the day. Another heat advisory goes into effect at 11 a.m. until 7 p.m. Those feels like temperatures back in the triple digits. Very dry today. Just a 10% chance of a stray spotty shower, especially north of I-4. Tonight, any showers that do form quickly dry out. We only drop into the low 80s. Low rain chance again on Tuesday with the heat sticking around. Better rain chances coming in for the second half of the work week. I'm Max Defender 8 meteorologist Amanda Holly.
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19: Welcome to the Ryan Gorman Show on this Monday, August 17th. I'm Ryan Gorman with Dana McKay and Chris Trankman from our newsroom. Here's what's coming up this hour, brought to you by my friends over at Mark Spain Real Estate.
0: 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Dana's going to have that trending story at 525. Plus, a grassroots group here in the Tampa Bay area calls for more oversight of flock cameras. I'm going to have that report for you at 547. Real quick, before we get started, I want to remind everybody, we've got RyanGormanShow.com up and running. If you haven't checked it out yet, it's a one-stop shop for you to find different ways to listen to us live, ways to interact with the show, including a very simple explainer on how to do a talk back where you can record like a 30-second voice comment that comes right to us. Also, it makes it really easy to text the show, email the show, and you can meet the show. You've got pictures of the entire team and bios for everybody except for Chris Trankman, who still has not submitted one all this time later. You're the only one.
1: You know what? I'll work on that right away.
0: Yeah, just a quick blurb. People want to know, where'd you come from? What'd you do?
22: ChatGPT can probably do it for you, Chris.
0: Yeah. Just ask ChatGPT, hey, I'm Chris Trankman. What do people need to know about this? Something along those lines. But RyanGormanShow.com, if you haven't checked it out yet, plus you can find all of our social media accounts there. Makes it really easy to follow us. Our YouTube videos are up there. Clips of the show, the podcast, everything in one place. So check that out when you get a sec this morning. Right now, let's get to today's top stories with Chris Trankman. Good morning, Chris.
1: Good morning. So school is back in session, and yet cops are still dealing with unruly youngsters. 16 people arrested, many more issued citations after the Florida Highway Patrol shut down a street takeover early Saturday.
0: Another one.
1: So they were alerted to this gathering by the aviation unit at about 12:30 a.m. It observed a large number of vehicles and people in the parking lot of an industrial complex on East Columbus Drive. Drivers doing donuts and burnouts, blocking access to the complex lot. However, unfortunately for the participants, the lot only had one way in and out. So as troopers began arriving on the scene, they were able to prevent most of them from leaving.
0: They didn't plan that out too well.
1: You know, you think of those ones at the intersections and they've got all directions.
0: Yeah, exactly.
1: Just, you know, take off. It's pretty much impossible to stop everybody.
0: Right.
1: Not in this case. So
0: that's great.
1: Most of those behind the wheel charged with felony street racing, and then the passengers were cited for knowingly riding as a passenger during a street takeover. So now they face serious charges. And once again, an example of where they may not have known in advance that these things were going on, but clearly not well thought out.
0: Nope.
1: And now these people are facing pretty serious charges over something relatively stupid.
0: Yeah, you got to send a strong message to put an end to these street takeovers. And you just had that aviation unit happen to spot all that activity that was going on. And boy, they made it easy for law enforcement. One way in, one way out.
1: No way out.
0: Nobody thought that through because, you know, the one on like 75 recently took place here in the Tampa Bay area. Well, like you said, gives the participants a lot of different ways to evade law enforcement, to get the hell out of there, but not this time.
1: No, exactly. And the thing, though, is that there was sort of this belief that maybe it was the summertime, kids didn't have things to do, and so they were going online, seeing these promotions for these events and getting involved in something they shouldn't have. Well, school's back in session. They don't have any excuse for doing it. Clearly, kids or younger people in general still looking for some kind of excitement out there. And unfortunately, it's led to many of them end up with criminal records.
0: Yeah, there was a 17-year-old who got hit with some charges because he hit another person's car while trying to evade law enforcement. You had a 27-year-old. Like, dude, you got teens there. You're 27. Grow up. Right.
1: Loser.
0: Yeah, he's got second-degree felony charges that he's been hit with because he rammed a trooper's car while trying to get away. Clearly, they panicked because they had no way out.
1: That's right. And, you know, they maybe should have thought of that before they put themselves in a closed-off parking lot. But But the point is, they're not going to show any leniency in these cases
0: shouldn't.
1: Because there have been so many now.
0: Yeah.
1: And it's pretty clear where law enforcement stands on this, especially with the severity of some of the earlier ones and the shooting and other things that happened at some of the previous events.
0: Embarrassing when 75 gets shut down for a street takeover. Not a good look. What else is going on this morning, Chris?
1: Well, St. Petersburg mayoral candidate Charlie Crist is proposing a one-year moratorium on data centers in the city at minimum. The former governor announcing his policy proposal on Saturday in a video on his social media channel. He attributed the decision to a proposal that's moving through city council to raise utility rates.
0: Mm.
1: On Thursday, the city council gave preliminary approval for rate increases like 7.5% for water, 6.5% for wastewater, 8.5% for stormwater, and so on. He says that if you allow these data centers to come in, those prices will only go up.
0: It's possible.
1: Because they're going to be using so much of the resources. And so he wanted to know why they haven't done anything like that sooner. Clearly, we've seen that reaction in other communities around the area. So his idea is not a new one, but in terms of St. Petersburg, he wants something to be done right now.
0: Just from a pure politics standpoint, smart, if you're Charlie Crist, smart to come out and say, I want a one-year moratorium on data centers. That seems to be what most people want, most residents want, most voters want right now. There was also talk of an inquiry about a possible data center at Derby Lane, which I thought was interesting. You know, Derby Lane's undergone some changes, obviously, because you don't have the dogs anymore racing there. So now it's like, you know, poker and you can do different things. And I think actually if you sit down and you play the games, you don't have to pay for drinks. Like that's their big deal, which is kind of nice. Why not get people really wasted? They'll make even more poor decisions as they're gambling away all their money. But I noticed, you know, my water bill between like $65-$70 for my, I mean, it definitely has gone up in recent years. And then you've got these hikes now that are coming for, that are likely coming for St. Pete residents. So I think a smart move by Charlie Crist, who likely going to advance to the runoff with incumbent Mayor Ken Welsh. It seems like that's where things are headed. There are too many people in the field, I think, for anyone to get over that 50% threshold and win it outright tomorrow.
1: It's tough to beat an incumbent.
0: Yeah.
1: And even though Ken Welsh has, you know, some serious opposition, he's still expected to get a fair number of votes. And obviously Charlie Crist, with his name recognition and his past jobs in high profile political positions, could very well split that vote. But getting over the 50% would be a real challenge, I think.
0: All right, Chris Trankman with today's Top Stories. Chris, thanks so much.
1: Thank you.
0: When we come back in a moment, my Saturday evening experience at Armature Works. Stuff happened, as it always does when I venture out. And we've got more of the stories we're going to be covering this morning. Back with all of that in 2 minutes.
20: Good morning. Overnight road construction in Tampa 75 southbound around Fowler Avenue. Two left lanes are blocked. That is pretty much bumper to bumper. A lot of brake lights there and debris in the roadway on 75 southbound. This is the on-ramp from Big Bend Road. And in Pinellas County, road work continuing on 275 southbound, off-ramp 254th Avenue North. That off-ramp left lane is blocked. I'm Pat Largo, News Radio, WFLA.
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0: So I had two things happen at dinner at Armature Works over the weekend that I've never experienced before. I took my mom and my sister and my brother-in-law to Steelbach, the steakhouse there. We were supposed to go to Meat Market at Hyde Park, but they wouldn't let my brother-in-law in.
22: Oh, because of the dress code there.
0: Yeah.
22: I went there recently and it's so good. So if you've never been before, you missed out.
0: How fancy is it? And there, it seemed like it was more, they're focused on the guys.
22: Yes, absolutely. And we did a brunch there not too long ago and my friend sent out the dress code saying no open-toed shoes, no tank tops, mm-hmm. all this. And I said, how can they tell women in Florida they can't wear open-toed shoes? And no. I said, I think the dress code just applies to the guys. Yeah, but mm-hmm. all the women who were going to this brunch were all freaking out about what shoes they were going to wear. And I said, no, that's not the case. So yeah, I get it.
0: Yeah.
22: But Meat Market was amazing.
0: Yeah, couldn't get in there. So we go over to Armature Works in Steelbach. And this is what happened. First, so the waiter's explaining the difference between their Florida steaks, which they have like a specific farm they get those steaks from, and their Angus cuts. And he's talking about how, you know, the Florida ones are grass-fed, blah, blah, blah, blah, blah. And then he starts talking about how they're slaughtered.
22: Okay.
0: I've never had somebody talk about how the animal I'm about to eat is slaughtered right before I'm about to eat it. It was just
22: I haven't either.
0: A little strange,
22: yeah,
0: right?
22: The only thing I've asked about when it comes to meat is the raw meat dishes that I enjoy those now. I never used to eat raw meat, but now I do. But I asked, you know, how do they prepare this so that you don't get E. coli?
0: Yeah, grass-fed, locally raised, all of that. Great stuff. Don't need to know that it's slaughtered and culled and all
22: off.
0: Of that. Yeah,
22: yeah.
0: I don't need to know that. Then at the end of the dinner, and it was a fantastic meal, too. It's a really great spot. At the end of the dinner, as I'm paying, he announces the total for the bill.
22: Oh, no. Yeah, that's not okay.
0: Right?
22: Yeah. They're just supposed to discreetly hand it to the person who puts their hand up that they're paying. Yeah.
0: You're
22: not supposed to do that.
0: I also don't like the fact that a lot of these places, they have these electronic devices that you pay on now. So you hand them the card and he does it right there. And then he hands it to you to do the tip. I like them to give me the bill. They walk away.
22: You get to look at
0: exactly.
22: it, make sure that you didn't get charged for anything you didn't buy, make sure it's all right.
0: I fill it out, the whole deal, then you come back and you get it, or we leave and it's sitting there on the table. But I've never had a waiter like announce the total cost of the bill. It was
22: that is not normal at all. Especially in like a higher end restaurant like that, where the price is even on the menu.
0: Yeah, it was almost like I felt for a second like, was he looking at me saying, are you sure you can afford this?
22: Right,
0: you know?
22: Yeah.
0: It was an awkward
22: well,
0: moment.
22: Well, now your family knows how generous you were, how much the bill was.
0: That's right. Coming up this morning, we're going to spend some time on tomorrow's primary election. I was busy over the past couple of days. I did Fox Live Now with our good friend Ryan Schmelz.
22: Oh, okay, cool.
0: I did that on Saturday morning, talking about the primary election here in Florida. I did Full Circle Florida on Tampa Bay 28 yesterday morning. And then tomorrow evening, I'll be on Tampa Bay 28 doing the 6 p.m. and 7 p.m. election night newscast. So the show tomorrow morning, I'll do the newscast in the evening. Then we'll have a recap Wednesday morning. We're going to talk to Southeast Politics publisher Janelle Irwin Taylor at 8:35 about all the latest on the election, including the early voting numbers that have been coming in. Fallout continues over the conditions aboard the USS Abraham Lincoln. We'll have the latest on that at 6:17. And real quick, a couple notable deaths over the weekend. We had former Major League Baseball pitcher Tommy John. He passed away at his home right here in Bradenton at the age of 83. He's famous because he got that first surgery that would later become known as Tommy John surgery. And that's what a lot of pitchers end up getting, is their like elbow blows out and they get this Tommy John surgery. And then actress Hayden, how do you pronounce her last name? Panettiere?
22: Panettiere, yeah, something like that. I've never been able to quite figure it out. But yeah, she was only 36.
0: Yeah, and she starred in Here Heroes in Nashville. We don't have a lot of details on what happened, do we?
22: No, they didn't say what happened, but she has struggled a lot with addiction, depression, all kinds of different things. And her brother passed away a couple of years ago from some type of heart condition, I think. And that's been really difficult for her, too. So we don't know the details, but I think it's kind of obvious what might have happened to her.
0: Big headline this morning. When we come back, another local school district bans smart glasses. Dana's got that trending story next.
20: 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U.S. 19 in both directions from Pasco County into Tarpon down to Clearwater and beyond up to speed. No delays on the Bayside Bridge from McMullen Booth Road to 49th Street. 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
22: 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Polk County Schools just announced a ban on smart glasses, joining other area school districts that announced bans just before the school year started. Ray-Ban Meta glasses and similar wearable smart technology will not be allowed in the classroom. The district took action after noticing an increase in students wearing them at school in just the first couple of days. So a lot of the devices can take pictures, they can record audio or video, they can live stream, they can communicate with others, and they can also transmit content without anyone being aware. So it raises a cheating risk and big privacy risks. So the district just decided, we're not doing this.
0: Makes sense.
22: So it's not clear, you know, how the teachers are going to be able to tell who's wearing smart glasses versus who's wearing just regular thicker rim glasses. I mean, they do definitely kind of have a look to them.
0: They do.
22: And I think you can kind of see on the side, you can see where the camera is. Yeah, so that's a giveaway. But just one more thing
0: right.
22: the teachers are going to have to crack down on and deal with in the classroom.
0: Yeah, and I could tell when you brought your pair of Meta glasses in, they look like sunglasses and they've got that little camera that you can kind of see if you look closely at the side. And Dana brought those glasses in, not to give to me, even though she had promised that she was going to give those glasses to me. She gave them to a different coworker. She double promised.
22: Yeah, I mean, I apologize to you. You know what? We can't all keep our word.
0: No, I don't know what those glasses look like when you're using them, but you could see students trying to record students when they don't know they're being recorded, try to cheat. So you got to ban
22: all kinds
0: like
22: of
0: that.
22: Issues. Yeah. So again, just another thing teachers are going to have to deal with. And we have our iHeartRadio Thank a Teacher going on, just a way of rewarding teachers for all the nonsense they have to put up with, and $5,000 for their classroom. So you can nominate a teacher at iHeartRadio.com/teachers.
0: When we come back with Tampa International switching to private security screening, how exactly does that work and how safe is it? We're going to find out from the CEO of Sarasota Bradenton International Airport, which has been using private security screening for years now, after news, traffic, and weather here on the Ryan Gorman Show.
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8: You know what's fascinating is the Democrats, elected Democrats, they just refuse to condemn Hassan Piker, who's out on the campaign trail. 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I mean, defending Luigione, we have a cut of that. 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
1: It's 81 degrees. Good morning, I'm Chris Trenkman. Your Tampa Bay forecast. A heat advisory from 11 a.m. to 7 p.m. with near-record temperatures. Mostly sunny with a high 97. Our top story at 5:30. President Trump's new top prosecutor defending a decision by U.S. attorneys on the reflecting pool.
11: Todd Blanche said on NBC's Meet the Press he backs D.C. U.S. Attorney Jeanine Pirro's choice to drop vandalism counts against an ex-Olympian. He also implied there could choice to drop vandalism counts against an ex-Olympian. He also implied there could still be fallout.
12: I absolutely support U.S. Attorney Pirro, as does President Trump. Now, that's different than whether the president is extraordinarily frustrated at what happened in that case.
11: Blanche said Pirro's fate should not hinge on one decision.
12: Judging her on a single case because of the evidence that we had is not fair.
11: Blanche said he would consider the president's view on a particular matter if it's presented to him. Gernal Scott, Fox News.
1: The memorandum of understanding that was supposed to put a pause on fighting between the U.S. and Iran expires today. The deal was reached in June after high-level talks mediated by Pakistan. Both sides have accused the other of violating the terms of the deal multiple times. President Trump's son-in-law involved in a serious conversation in the Middle East.
13: Jared Kushner met senior Hamas officials in Cairo, Egypt yesterday in an attempt to push forward President Trump's peace plan for Gaza. It's only the second time we know of that the White House envoy has held direct discussions with the militant group. Today's meeting with Benjamin Netanyahu comes after the Israeli Prime Minister rejected President Trump's plan to disarm Hamas. The proposal also calls for Israel to withdraw its troops and Gaza to be rebuilt under a new Palestinian administration. Many Israelis are skeptical that Hamas is ready to disarm. Jonathan Savage.

0: Fox News.
1: A Kentucky woman facing charges after allegedly admitting to vandalizing D.C.'s World War II memorial in a social media video. Investigators arrested Melissa Ferris, charging her with depredation against property of the U.S. and destruction of veterans' memorials. Tampa Bay traffic and weather coming up. Next news update in 30 minutes. I'm Chris Trankman, News Radio WFLA.
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5: This report is sponsored by Lowe's.
6: It's sunny and warm this morning. Going to get hotter as we go through the day. Another heat advisory goes into effect at 11 a.m. until 7 p.m. Those feels like temperatures back in the triple digits. Very dry today. Just a 10% chance of a stray spotty shower, especially north of I-4. Tonight, any showers that do form quickly dry out. We only drop into the low 80s. Low rain chance again on Tuesday with the heat sticking around. Better rain chances coming in for the second half of the work week. I'm Max Defender 8 meteorologist Amanda Holly.
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9: Well, there's a good chance that they may have to change the plan they have that they got from out of state, and sometimes even out of county in just the state of Florida if you move from county to county. 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
12: You
0: Your morning news fix starts here. 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
8: So a big topic of debate recently here in the Tampa Bay area has been Tampa International Airport's decision to replace TSA screeners with private ones. That's something that's been done for years now at Sarasota Bradenton International Airport. On Friday, I sat down with SRQ CEO Paul Hoback for our CEO's You Should Know show, and I asked him to help us better understand how that model works.
12: So we've been using that model for 12 years now. We have private security screeners. They are trained by the TSA. They receive the same amount of pay that a TSA agent would be receiving.
8: And TSA oversees the equipment, too.
12: They oversee the equipment. We get the same types of equipment that they would from the TSA, from a TSA partnership. And it just really works. I will tell you, a private security contractor is more nimble. They're more flexible. They can hire differently, and they can fire differently as well. So they make sure that they're holding their people accountable. We've seen great success. I can only speak on behalf of SRQ. For our situation, for our unique airport, and there's something in our industry that they say, if you've seen one airport, you've seen one airport. That's because every airport is so different.
8: Yeah.
12: So I can't say that every airport in the United States should change to that model. I just know what works well for us, and it has worked extremely well. We have a great partner that makes sure that they're coordinating with us. They provide incredible customer service. We make sure that they are staffed appropriately during different times so that all of our security checkpoint lanes, and then when there was a government shutdown, they were being paid.
8: Yeah.
12: So there are so many benefits that we have seen that have really, truly helped our airport.
8: Let's dive into that a little bit more, because this government shutdown issue, we don't have to get into that, but it's been happening more frequently lately, and air travel disruption is always a top concern when that happens. So let's go back to the last government shutdown, as we were seeing those lines pile up in different airports across the country. What was going on at Sarasota?
12: Nothing. We had no lines.
8: Just normal.
12: Just business as usual.
8: Wow.
12: And it was fantastic. And, that's when a lot of other airports started coming down and visiting us and seeing what we were doing and how we were operating and how that private security contractor was operating from the TSA's perspective. So, we opened up our airport and invited everybody in. Tampa came down and visited with us, several team members and leadership from Tampa Airport. And we just talked about all the benefits that we have seen in that program. And it makes sense for us. And, each airport has to decide whether or not it makes sense for them.
8: We're joined by Paul Hoback, CEO of the Sarasota Bradenton International Airport, talking private security screening. Would you say private screening runs more efficiently? What can the air traveler going through Sarasota Bradenton notice maybe different from what they would experience at another airport that's not utilizing private screening?
12: So I think the biggest difference is because of the flexibility, because they're nimble, because they can hire seasonal employees, part-time employees, they're able to keep all your security lanes open. And the TSA might be trying to maintain 8-hour days for their entire workforce, and then they shift those personnel around. So during peak times, you might not be able to bring someone in to work 3 hours, 4 hours during that peak time in early mornings, where the private security contractor can do that. And they're able to have that flexibility to be able to hire, any types of team members that they want with that. And then certainly open up those security checkpoints.
8: What do you tell people who might be concerned about privatizing screening, and perhaps that could come at some kind of cost to the security that's provided at that airport?
12: It will not. They are still, those private security contractors and screeners are trained by the TSA and overseen by the TSA. There's no lax of security. In fact, that is my responsibility. My number one responsibility to my airport is the safety and security of that airport. And so we will make sure that that does not happen. And our partners are great, and that's not going to happen.
8: We also talked about how Sarasota-Bradenton International Airport has been aggressive in preparing for electric air taxis and vertiports. I asked Paul Hoback, again, the airport CEO, how close that is to becoming a reality.
12: I mean, I think the technology exists today.
8: Yeah.
12: It's just a matter of, you know, not only those vehicles getting certified by the FAA, but also, you know, pulling everybody that you need together to make sure that you can implement it for your community. That's one of the things that we're doing right now. Mm-hmm. We're bringing a task force together of all of our local municipalities and making sure that we're a leader, because Florida is going to be a leader.
8: Yeah, in this. Clearly.
12: And there's no better place for these to start. You know, you look at what we have. So new technology, the early adopters are being the ones that are going to be able to pay a little bit more money for this.
8: Yeah, I was going to say, in terms of who's going to be able to utilize this initially, it's probably going to be a bit more on the expensive side to start.
12: Yeah.
8: And then the goal is to get it more.
12: Yeah, I was just talking to one of these manufacturers at Farnborough, the air show, and they said they're going to be looking at this like Uber Black. It might be $150 for that first trip, just to begin with. And then the price will start to come down. But I can't think of a better location than here in Florida on the Gulf Coast, you know, taking an air taxi that would normally take you on the ground during peak season an hour to get from Longboat Key to SRQ would take you 8 minutes in an air taxi. And the money that exists on Longboat Key that could be able to pay for this technology at first, they're the early adopters, but eventually grow this into something that could be moving people just like the Jetsons world.
8: Yeah.
12: And it's, to me, that is so exciting.
8: It is
12: and
8: exciting.
12: And it's exciting that we in this region get to lead this.
8: What I found is that, and again, we're joined by Paul Hoback, CEO of the Sarasota-Bradenton International Airport. What I found is that it's exciting, but I think it's also a little difficult still for people to wrap their head around it.
12: Oh, heck yeah.
8: You know?
12: I mean, I've seen this stuff and I've seen it in use, and I still can't wrap my head around this Jetsons world that we're going to be living in, but it's super exciting to me. And we have to be out ahead of the game, because it is going to significantly impact the way we do business.
8: Yeah. Well, Florida hasn't in a lot of, so I find our region so interesting, because I feel like if you fly into, SRQ, or you fly into Tampa International, you're in these really nice, well-functioning airports, and then you go out and the infrastructure is just not there in a lot of cases. You know, you're driving around, whereas, you know, in other cities, you've got different options for transportation. So I feel like we've been so far behind for so long. This is a real opportunity for us to get in front of
12: the next big thing. Chance to leapfrog ahead of some of those other technologies.
8: Mm-hmm. Yeah. No Again, doubt. That was from my CEO's You Should Know interview with Sarasota-Bradenton International Airport CEO Paul Hoback. You can watch the full interview. We talked for, I think, about 25, 30 minutes, touched on all kinds of different stuff. It's on our YouTube page. Search for News Radio WFLA on YouTube to check that out. Make sure you subscribe to the station page. When we come back, a grassroots group here in the Tampa Bay area calls for more oversight of flock cameras. I'm going to have that report for you next.
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8: A grassroots group called DeFlock St. Pete is calling for more oversight of the city's Flock camera network and greater public input on how the technology and its data are used. So St. Pete has actually used Flock license plate readers since 2022, with 50 cameras now up and running across the city. At a PAC Saturday meeting at the Obama Main Library, residents question how the network is monitored and who can access the information it collects. DeFlock St. Pete member Zach Shira said the system needs safeguards and could be vulnerable to abuse, which we've seen, like in Haines City, where an officer accessed Flock over 700 times to track his estranged wife. St. Pete Police Chief Anthony Holloway has defended the cameras, saying they've helped investigators solve crimes. And one recent local example includes the arrest of Jeremy Mason last month. Now, Mason was accused of kidnapping his girlfriend and heading through 5 different counties before a Flock camera spotted his license plate in Polk County, which led to his arrest. Now, we did mention late last week that Flock announced it's cutting its default data retention period from 30 days to 7 days, and it's adding audit requirements for agencies that use the cameras. Here in our area, Tampa Police, they already use the audit tool. The Pasco County Sheriff's Office says it's implemented the tool before Flock's announcement, and Haines City Police plan to implement it soon. St. Pete Police are reviewing the changes. I think everybody should be utilizing the audit tool.
18: Yeah, absolutely. There's been so much abuse.
8: And then there's this. A website called Have I Been Flocked? Let's drivers check whether an operator searched their license plate through Flock camera systems. Result means the plate was photographed and later searched through the Flock app or website, but it doesn't mean the driver was under investigation. I looked at this website and I didn't actually put in the data it needs to see if I've been flocked because I questioned whether or not I should put my license plate into this
19: random website I know nothing about.
18: Okay, I put my license.
19: You did? I figured you would. That's also why I didn't do it. I'm like, Dana's going to just put ours in.
18: Yeah, I didn't even think about that. But yeah, I put my license plate in, and no, I have not
19: been flocked. No. We're going to have more on that coming up in Top Stories at 7:06, including the concerning way Flock was trying to expand its surveillance reach. I mean, you're talking about over 120,000 AI-powered cameras across the country. You've got 6,500 agencies nationwide using this. And then you hear, you know, the abuse stories, and then you hear how Flock was trying to expand.
18: Yeah, when I heard this, I didn't believe it at first.
19: Yeah, pretty concerning. So we'll get to that again coming up in Top Stories at 7:06. When we come back, a Florida man uses a common excuse to try to get out of a speeding ticket. Dana has that trending story next here on The Ryan Gorman Show.
4: Del Mabry in pretty good shape north and southbound from Carrollwood all the way down past the stadium.

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4: I'm Dana McKay with this trending story. Another Florida man with another ridiculous excuse for super speeding. 30-year-old Omar Solomon was pulled over last week on I-95 in Cocoa. He was doing 117 in a 70, according to Brevard County Sheriffs. And when they asked him why he was going so fast and making unsafe lane changes, he told them he was trying to make it to the bathroom at Buc-ee's. So we've heard this bathroom excuse. Yeah. It's very popular. But the problem here, the closest Buc-ee's is over 60 miles away in Daytona Beach.
5: I think there's probably a bathroom between where he was speeding and Buc-ee's.
4: Probably. So the sheriff's office put on Facebook, the bathrooms at Buc-ee's are exceptionally clean. However, you should probably be a little closer than 60 miles from your restroom destination when using it as an excuse for speeding. Solomon was charged with reckless driving and operating a vehicle at 100 miles per hour or more, and his bond was set at $500.
5: The Buc-ee's location there, I've never been to that one. I passed a few of them when I was going up to Chattanooga to officiate that wedding. And I mean, every time you go by one, they're packed.
4: Are they really? I've never been to a Buc-ee's because there isn't one around here.
5: No, no. And Buc-ee's has been in the news a lot lately because they've been filing lawsuits against businesses that have mascots and all of that that kind of resemble the Buc-ee's mascot. They're going a little overboard with some of these lawsuits. You even had the governor of Ohio, Mike DeWine. He called one of them against like Beaver's Mini Mart.
4: Oh, geez.
5: Ridiculous. It's like, you know, I get it, but you could take this stuff too far. Like, Beaver's Mini Mart in Ohio.
4: They're not copying Buc-ee's.
5: Right, right. They've been there for a long time. They've been going after, I think it's like they've filed 12 dozen lawsuits against different businesses.
4: Oh my gosh.
5: Yeah, going pretty crazy with that. When we come back to start the next

0: hour of the show. Candidates across the state make their final push ahead of tomorrow's primary election. We'll get to that and a whole lot more after news, traffic, and weather here on The Ryan Gorman Show.
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8: It's 81 degrees. Good morning, I'm Chris Trankman. Your Tampa Bay forecast, a heat advisory from 11 a.m. to 7 p.m. with near record temperatures. Mostly sunny with a high 97. Traffic and your complete forecast from Channel 8 meteorologist Amanda Hawley coming up. Our top story at 6 o'clock. The Tampa Bay Rays are expected to announce the company that will oversee building a new ballpark at Hillsborough Community College, assuming a deal is reached to pay for it. A public meeting is being held at HCC to review qualifications by companies that applied. This morning, City Council member Alan Clendenin says he's optimistic the city and county will come to terms.
9: The city of Tampa, Hillsborough County, and the Rays organization, it's got to be a win-win-win. If it's not a win-win-win, if any one of the legs of that stool doesn't have a stable foundation, it's not going to pass.
8: The Rays are seeking about half of the money to pay for a $2.3 billion ballpark on Northdale Mabry. Meanwhile, the Tampa Bay Rays have cooled off after a red-hot road trip where they won 9 straight. The Rays have now lost 3 in a row after getting beaten by Baltimore this weekend at Tropicana Field. They still lead the American League East over the Yankees by 5.5 games. Jury selection is set to begin today in the trial of a man accused of kidnapping and murdering a 12-year-old girl more than 30 years ago. Al Nienhuis is sheriff of Hernando County, where Jennifer Odom's body was found 6 days after she vanished, walking home from a Pasco school bus stop in 1993.
10: I think every one of us, and especially those in law enforcement, can look at Jennifer as our sister, our niece, our granddaughter.
8: Nienhuis spoke after Jeffrey Crum's arrest in 2023. Crum is already serving time for raping a 17-year-old girl the year before Odom was killed. The jury will get to hear evidence about that case. A Hillsborough County teacher is out of a job and facing criminal charges. Public school district announced Christian Schneider reassigned after he was arrested on Friday. The former Memorial Middle School teacher is accused of sending inappropriate messages to a former student at Franklin Middle School over the last 3 years. He's charged with solicitation or possession of child sexual abuse material and unlawful use of a two-way communication device. You missed your chance to vote early, but you can still cast your ballot for Florida's primary tomorrow. Some telling NBC6 they couldn't wait.
11: We wanted to be a part of the decision because I feel like you can't really complain unless you come and vote.
12: To me, it's convenient. You show up, you show your ID. Tuesday may come and I might be just too busy doing some other thing. It might slip my mind.
8: Among the last of the early voters on Sunday, U.S. Secretary of State Marco Rubio in Doral. A private university in the Pittsburgh area, known for its arts programs, is talking about expanding to Bradenton.
13: Mayor Gene Brown says the spring training home of the Pittsburgh Pirates made a pitch to Point Park University several months ago. Brown says the school's arts programs could establish ties with local employers.
14: Obviously, our sports in this area, with IMG Academy coming in, and it all ties in. We also have Feld Entertainment.
13: Parent company of Monster Jam. The city and the university say talks are in the exploratory stage. Hear more by playing our Beyond the News podcast on the iHeartRadio app. Gordon Bird, News Radio WFLA.
8: Rabbits found abandoned in Hillsborough County are going up for adoption. The Humane Society of Tampa Bay has been caring for the 22 rabbits since they were found last week in Plant City. One went up for adoption Sunday. More will be available over the next week or so. A Humane Society official says rabbits are not like cats or dogs, but they can still bond with their owners and interact if you let them run around. Tampa Bay traffic and weather coming up. Next news update in 30 minutes. I'm Chris Trankman, News Radio WFLA.
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18: Closures on 275 northbound off-ramp to State Road 60. That is okay. Just take 275 northbound a half mile further north to a temporary ramp, and you are good to go. Accident on Causeway Boulevard at 50th Street with some lane blockage. 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
19: It's sunny and warm this morning. Going to get hotter as we go through the day. Another heat advisory goes into effect at 11 a.m. until 7 p.m. Those feels like temperatures back in the triple digits. Very dry today. Just a 10% chance of a stray spotty shower, especially north of I-4. Tonight, any showers that do form quickly dry out. We only drop into the low 80s. Low rain chance again on Tuesday with the heat sticking around. Better rain chances coming in for the second half of the work week. I'm Max Defender, 8 meteorologist. Amanda Holly.
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0: Welcome to the Ryan Gorman Show on this Monday, August 17th. I'm Ryan Gorman with Dana McKay and Natalie Rodriguez from our newsroom. Coming up this hour, the fallout continues over the conditions aboard the USS Abraham Lincoln. I'll get to all the latest before 6:20. Plus, Iran puts a bounty on the heads of U.S. troops. We'll go live to the Middle East for an update on the situation over there at 6:35. Quick heads up this morning, if you haven't been to RyanGormanShow.com yet, make sure to check it out at some point today and save it. You're going to love it. 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I mean, it's that simple.
20: It really is.
0: We also, if you've heard me talk about talkbacks and voice comments and things like that before, and you haven't left one because you're like, I'm not exactly sure how to go about doing that. 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
20: It's amazing.
0: If you want to send a text, you'll see all the information's there. 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
0: It puts the word in there, so you just start typing away and hit send, and boom.
20: Yeah, and you have to type what you want to type after the word talk.
0: Yeah.
20: Don't just send us
0: right,
20: talk.
0: Right, yeah, don't do that. but it puts the number in for you, it talks in. I mean, it does the first couple of steps for you. So again, RyanGormanShow.com. Check that out when you get a sec today. Right now, let's bring in Natalie Rodriguez with today's top stories. Good morning, Natalie.
21: Good morning. Awesome website, by the way.
0: Thank you very much. And you're featured on it. You could see what Natalie looks like.
21: What?
0: How about that?
21: Dina,
0: read a little
21: did you
0: about
21: have your hands
0: her.
21: On that?
20: What?
21: No, it's the only way I look good. It's when you do your little magic.
0: That is
21: 24 hours left.
0: It's
21: until
0: a Natalie glamour shot is what,
21: oh,
0: what's
21: Lord,
0: there on
21: oh,
0: the
21: Lord,
0: website.
21: Okay. Mm-hmm. Well, with 24 hours to go until our primary elections here in the state, candidates are definitely making their frantic final push to rally voters to the polls. The race for the Democratic Senate nomination is reaching a fever pitch with retired Lieutenant Colonel Alex Vindman mobilizing supporters in Wilton Manors over the weekend. His primary opponent, State Representative Angie Nixon, leading targeted voter turnout walks through Little Havana. The winner of that high-stakes matchup is heavily projected to face incumbent Republican U.S. Senator Ashley Moody, who spotted greeting energized voters at a Hialeah early voting site. Meanwhile, the race to succeed Governor DeSantis is drawing some heavy attention. We had Lieutenant Governor Jay Collins campaigning in Pembroke Pines over the weekend, pitching his special forces background, while frontrunner Congressman Byron Donalds continues leading the field in both fundraising and local polling. In local races, we have Chief Financial Officer candidate Annette Tadeo casting her ballot alongside Miami-Dade Mayor Daniela Levine-Cava, capitalizing on widespread voter frustration over South Florida's soaring cost of living. We even had Secretary of State Marco Rubio, who cast his early vote in Doral over the weekend yesterday. And polls do open tomorrow morning at 7 a.m. And of course, we'll be on top of all the races.
0: We should do that that meme of Marco Rubio where he's got all the jobs as like a poll worker.
20: Oh, yeah, that's a good idea.
0: Something like that.
21: Probably.
0: You had David Jolly running for the Democratic nomination for governor. He's going to win that mm-hmm. nomination. He and his running mate, Gwen Graham, they were in the Tampa Bay area over the weekend. So all the campaigns, very busy. The race is really to watch for. There are a few of them, and they're really all on the congressional side because the races for the Republican and Democratic nominations for like governor and attorney general and CFO and agriculture commissioner, the statewide races, they're basically foregone conclusions. You've got District 25, Jared Moskowitz and Oliver Larkin. That's the race in South Florida in that newly drawn district. You've got a more moderate Democrat in Moskowitz going up against a far left Democrat in Larkin. So that should be interesting. District 20, I think the big thing there, what happens to the black vote if Debbie Wasserman Schultz wins?
21: That's right.
0: That, of course, is a new district. Her district was redrawn, and so she's running.
21: Highway race.
0: Yep, she's running there against a number of black candidates in a traditionally black district. Also, you've got Chevron Jones going up against Oliver Gilbert in District 24, Democratic primary race, which should be interesting. And then in the Tampa Bay area in District 14, you've got a Republican primary race, Kevin Steele versus Mike Belton. That one seems to be pretty close. So a couple of races to keep an eye on. And of course, we're going to have lots more on that later this morning with Janelle Irwin Taylor from Southeast Politics at 8:35. And we'll have tons of coverage tomorrow morning and then of the results on Wednesday morning. What else is going on this morning, Natalie?
21: Well, talk about a parking permit fail. A 30-year-old Miami-Dade woman from the Redland area found herself behind bars after trying to score a prime parking spot the illegal way. Leanne Quintero, she walks into Kendall Auto Tag with a signed medical form claiming a permanent disability. Now, that's what you're supposed to do.
0: Mm-hmm.
21: But the massive red flag here is that the doctor who supposedly signed off on the paperwork had died weeks before the form was even filled out.
0: Well, that's a problem.
21: So unless he signed it from beyond.
0: Yeah.
21: It's not likely. Deputies showed up at her house. She reportedly blurted out, "I have a placard, but I don't use it," before handing it over and admitting that she, in fact, is not disabled. So now she's facing multiple felony charges fraud and forgery. So was it worth it?
0: I don't think so. Good. Throw the book. All because she couldn't walk a few extra feet from a normal parking spot.
20: Just freaking lazy. Yep. I don't understand it.
21: But it's so hot. I mean, I can
0: it is hot. You're right about that.
21: It's so hot.
0: Yeah.
20: It is.
0: But the crackdown on these fraudulent disabled parking permits, good. I'm glad to see it. And this woman being made an example of, two felony charges. And
21: I've seen people who are actually disabled have to drive around parking lots forever because those spots are, they're so limited in some cases. And then, you know, people who are not supposed to park there are taking their spots.
0: I will say the most frustrating thing, though, is when you think you've got a spot up front because you see an opening and then you get close to it and you realize it's a handicapped parking spot.
20: Yeah.
0: That's a little frustrating at times. Natalie Rodriguez with today's top stories. Natalie, thanks so much.
21: You got it.
0: Now let's bring in AccuWeather meteorologist Jason Caterina for today's forecast. So Jason, looks like it's going to be a pretty dry day today, but going to be dealing with more near record heat.
2: Yeah, in fact, we are going to set the record for heat here the next three straight days around Miami. Mostly sunny, tying the record today from 2022. A spotty afternoon thunderstorm, 96 today. Clear tonight, only down to 80, mostly sunny, breaking the record high tomorrow, which was 96. We'll make it to 99. And Wednesday, again, breaking the record. The old one's 95. We'll get to 96. Tampa today, mostly sunny, hot, 94. Clear to partly cloudy, only down to 81 tonight. Humid, sun, a few clouds. A spotty afternoon thunderstorm tomorrow, 93. And again, a thunderstorm in a couple of spots for Wednesday with the high 92. No records, but still hot.
0: All right. AccuWeather meteorologist Jason Caterina with us this morning. Jason, thanks so much. When we come back, we'll run through today's top business stories. Plus, the fallout continues over the conditions aboard the USS Abraham Lincoln, with the wife of one sailor saying this.
3: It's infuriating. Essentially saying that families are lying and service members are lying.
0: Back with that in 2 minutes here on The Ryan Gorman Show.
18: Closures on 275 northbound off-ramp to State Road 60. That is okay. Just take 275 northbound a half mile further north to a temporary ramp, and you are good to go. Accident on Causeway Boulevard at 50th Street with some lane blockage. 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
22: 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Conservative Wilton Simpson created the Florida Wildlife Corridor Program and conserved 18 million acres of Florida land, including thousands of acres of working farmland. 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
0: Time now for our Bloomberg Business Report with Courtney Donahoe.
20: Bally's is warning investors it may be running short on cash. The casino company says it's looking for ways to raise money, including selling assets or taking on more debt. It's also counting on more than $500 million in financing for a planned New York City casino, but that deal isn't final yet. Bally's says that's why its accountants required the company to issue a warning that there's substantial doubt about its ability to keep operating. Turning to the markets, investors continue to focus on the Middle East, watching for efforts to reopen the Strait of Hormuz. NASDAQ futures are leading the way this morning as tech shares see gains. And payments platform Stripe has finalized a deal to buy OpenRouter for more than $7 billion. OpenRouter provides access to hundreds of AI models with the goal of matching developers with the most efficient and affordable options for the job that's being done. The deal could give Stripe a stronger footing in the fast-growing artificial intelligence sector. Courtney Donahoe, Bloomberg Radio.
0: All right, now let's get to another top story we're covering this morning. CENTCOM Commander Admiral Brad Cooper visited the USS Abraham Lincoln on Saturday as questions mount about conditions aboard the aircraft carrier during its extended Middle East deployment. The Lincoln's 5,000 sailors and Marines have been deployed for more than 260 days after an expected May return was delayed because of the Iran war. Reports described moldy showers, rotten food, sailors attempting to jump overboard, and growing concern from families of sailors serving on the carrier led to national headlines and congressional inquiries. On Friday, the acting Navy Secretary announced the Lincoln would return home in a planned rotation with the USS George Washington taking its place. But CENTCOM said reports of seven sailors dying in a brawl are false. CENTCOM maintains that no service members have died aboard the aircraft carrier, and a sailor who fell overboard on August 3rd was quickly and safely recovered. I had not heard about these rumors of some big fight aboard the aircraft carrier, but apparently that was going around somewhere. The wife of that 19-year-old sailor claims he jumped overboard, didn't fall overboard, and described it as a suicide attempt, and accused the Navy of waiting 4 days after his rescue to notify her. Another wife of a service member aboard the USS Abraham Lincoln called the Trump administration's denial of poor ship conditions infuriating. Here's some of what she said on CNN.
3: It's infuriating. It's essentially saying that families are lying and service members are lying, that they're not taking accountability and not having any sort of sympathy for our service members that they claim to scream and shout that they support.
0: The woman told CNN's Jake Tapper that food portions are very small and appalling and that her husband called it his worst deployment. Now, we're going to have some reaction to our conversation about all of this from Friday's show at 6:55, including someone who called for us to be killed over it.
20: Oh, my gosh. Geez.
0: Yeah, I mean, passions running very, very high on this story. And I'll address some of the different responses that we got that I thought were a bit troubling. So again, that's coming up at 6:55. And then we'll get to President Trump's comments about the USS Abraham Lincoln. He made a few comments over the weekend. That's coming up for you at 7:17 this morning. So make sure you keep listening to us live all morning long on your iHeartRadio app so you don't miss a moment. When we come back, Luigi Mangione pleaded guilty to federal charges on Friday. We're going to run through what happened in the courtroom and what it means for the cases against him next here on The Ryan Gorman Show.
18: Closures on 275 northbound off-ramp to State Road 60. That is okay. Just take 275 northbound a half mile further north to a temporary ramp, and you are good to go. Accident on Causeway Boulevard at 50th Street with some lane blockage. 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
20: 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He's pleading guilty to 2 federal stalking charges that each carry a life sentence, and he's hoping the state murder charges will be dropped due to double jeopardy laws. He spoke in court saying on the morning of December 4th, 2024, I shot Mr. Thompson in Manhattan and he died. When I did so, I understood that my actions would place him in fear of death or serious bodily injury. I knew what I was doing was illegal. Thompson's widow was weeping in the courtroom as Mangione described how and why he decided to kill the 50-year-old CEO. He talked about having severe back pain, navigating the health insurance system, and witnessing other people struggle with it. And he said that he learned about the investor conference, and then he used a 3D printed gun, a silencer, and he talked about how he used a ruse to find out exactly where the conference would be held and that he stalked Thompson at his hotel. The U.S. Attorney's Office is urging the judge to put him in prison for life, and his sentencing is set for December 18th.
0: Are you surprised he didn't roll the dice with a jury here, especially given some of the support that we've seen?
20: Jury of his fans?
0: Well, I mean, you just need one.
20: Right.
0: And I don't know. I would have thought he might have rolled the dice, especially because he seems pretty arrogant.
20: Yeah, I know. That's a really good point. I just think that he probably does not want to face those state charges. And so this was kind of their way of working around that. They're hoping to get him out of, you know, more charges based on the double jeopardy thing. So we'll see what happens.
0: Was there a big circus outside of the courthouse when he showed up Friday?
20: I didn't really see anything. I'm sure there were some fans. There was one woman who was interviewed outside who was talking about how she doesn't see this as a crime. She says there's like a gray area and doesn't necessarily think that, the murder was wrong because of who Brian Thompson was. Yeah.
0: Crazy. When we come back, Iran puts a bounty on the heads of U.S. troops. We're going to go live to the Middle East for an update on the situation over there after your local news, traffic, and weather right here on The Ryan Gorman Show.
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1: Well, Ryan, history shows that markets have performed under both parties. Emotional investment decisions often hurt long-term returns, and retirement plans, they should be built around goals, not around elections.
8: So you know that diversification remains important regardless of political leadership. Major life events matters more than political circles.
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18: It's 81 degrees. Good morning, I'm Chris Trankman. Your Tampa Bay forecast. A heat advisory from 11 a.m. to 7 p.m. with near record temperatures. Mostly sunny with a high 97. Our top story at 6:30. The memorandum of understanding that was supposed to help find a way to end the U.S.-Iran war expires today. There's little evidence either side wants to extend the agreement.
12: Today, the memorandum of understanding between the United States and Iran expires. It's been 60 days since it was signed, and reports indicate very little diplomatic progress to de-escalate tension in the region and reopen the Strait of Hormuz. International shipping data indicated only 5 cargo ships passed through the strait on Saturday and none on Sunday. This is due to Iran continuing attacks on vessels. A bulk carrier reported being hit by an unknown projectile on Saturday. A day prior, an Emirati oil vessel was also targeted. The Wall Street Journal reports that Iran has been using this time to prepare for a return to conflict rather than finding a diplomatic off-ramp.
18: Trey Yingst reporting. Accused killer Luigi Mangione's online legal defense fundraiser is still bringing in cash after his recent guilty plea to federal charges tied to the fatal shooting of the United Healthcare CEO. While Mangione pleaded guilty last week to stalking charges, he still faces separate New York State murder charges. President Trump has canceled security drills with South Korea, a key U.S. ally in Asia.
13: Ulchi Freedom Shield is a 10-day exercise that takes place around this time each year. We're told it'll reflect the changing character of war. That includes the use of unmanned systems, electronic warfare, and cyber operations. Commanders are also aware of the combat experience North Korean soldiers have gained fighting for Russia in Ukraine. While the allies say the drills are defensive, Pyongyang denounces Ulchi Freedom Shield as a provocation. The United States and South Korea are in the process of handing over operational wartime control from Washington to Seoul. Jonathan Savage, Fox News.
18: An AI agent running a San Francisco store has fired a human employee. Andon Labs said that Luna, the AI manager of Andon Market, an experimental retail store entirely run by AI, decided to fire the human employee after repeated lateness
2: and workplace issues. Tampa Bay traffic and weather coming up. Next news update in 30 minutes. I'm Chris Trankman, News Radio WFLA.
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18: Closures on 275 northbound off-ramp to State Road 60. That is okay. Just take 275 northbound a half mile further north to a temporary ramp, and you are good to go. Accident on Causeway Boulevard at 50th Street with some lane blockage. 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
16: It's sunny and warm this morning. Going to get hotter as we go through the day. Another heat advisory goes into effect at 11 a.m. until 7 p.m. Those feels like temperatures back in the triple digits. Very dry today. Just a 10% chance of a stray spotty shower, especially north of I-4. Tonight, any showers that do form quickly dry out. We only drop into the low 80s. Low rain chance again on Tuesday with the heat sticking around. Better rain chances coming in for the second half of the work week. I'm Max Defender 8 meteorologist Amanda Holly.
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0: Back now here on The Ryan Gorman Show. And let's bring in ABC News correspondent Jordana Miller coming to us live from Israel this morning with all the latest out of the Middle East. And Jordana, the memorandum of understanding set to expire today as you have an Iranian official announcing a $30,000 reward for anyone who kills or captures a U.S. soldier. So obviously, things not going well.
25: Yeah, I mean, I think it's clear that the MOU is, it was dead.
3: for several weeks already before this expiration date, and there is nothing that looks like is going to replace it. The talks are stalled. Even this morning, the spokesman for Iran's foreign ministry saying that the negotiations with Oman, which of course the United States was indirectly involved in, those negotiations, even just to share managing the Strait of Hormuz with Oman, remember for days we were talking about Iranians taking the northern lanes, Oman taking mm-hmm. the southern lanes, and even that deal, the Iranian foreign minister, the spokesman saying that deal is now quite complicated, and you know, basically there's no announcement yet and no progress. So I think, you know, all of this is, I think, disconcerting. And we're in a kind of stalemate where I think both sides are now thinking, you know, the president wants to inflict economic pain on Iran with the naval blockade and other measures that he's promising, and his the Treasury Secretary is promising to unveil this coming week that will cause pain to Iran. And you know, I think we're at a stalemate here. Who's going to blink first, or who's going to make that next move forward or backwards, unfortunately?
0: Yeah, the president also suggested that he could declare the Strait of Hormuz a U.S. territory. Iran shot back and said it can't be seized by tweet. So some back and forth shots from both sides about the Strait of Hormuz. And that is a waterway where there's not a whole lot of traffic going in or out right now, correct?
3: That's right. That's right. We actually saw the numbers drop drastically even over this past weekend. They were near 10 or 14, something like that, almost each day. But over the weekend, the traffic dropped to less than 10. And just for comparison, Ryan, last weekend or previous weekends, we've seen about 30 vessels cross, which is still, again, far below that 120 average before the war. But as the president and his team, and even we saw the vice president say, the first goal of the war is to keep oil and gas prices low, right, and to focus on getting cargo and oil out of the Strait of Hormuz. The second war aim is about Iran's nuclear weapons program, right? We see a kind of inversion there. Even that is not going so well for the United States, given this kind of standoff and a war of words over the Strait of Hormuz, but still very, very little traffic.
0: We're joined by ABC News correspondent Jordana Miller, again coming to us live from the Middle East. I wanted to ask you about something else. I've seen some reports about Iranian drone strikes and how much damage they did to some of our military installations in the Middle East, including our naval base in Bahrain, which included a key logistics facility, and that could have contributed to some of the supply issues that we saw aboard the USS Abraham Lincoln. And there was also a report that when it comes to our Reaper drones, that about 25% of its fleet has been destroyed, either from Iran shooting them down or from them going down for a variety of other reasons. Have you heard anything about either of those reports?
3: Well, I've read those reports like you have.
0: Yeah.
3: And trying to get the United States, trying to get the Army, the military to really confirm some of those details is, of course, we're all having difficulty with that because, as is common during wars, no one is going to give information up on what the enemy has hit, giving them more reason to hit them again.
0: Right.
3: So, but we have to look at the bigger picture here and recognize that Ukraine has taught the Iranians that they can inflict enormous damage with drones, cheaper, easier to build, right? Far easier to replace than a traditional air force.
0: Mm-hmm.
3: And so two things end up being true at the same time. The United States says we've decimated their air force and their navy. Okay, that's true for the most part. But Iran still possesses drones. They're still building drones with the help of the Chinese and the Russians. And they are able to inflict damage. And they've decided to go, hard and hit U.S. bases in the region. And so I don't think we should be surprised by these reports that say there has been more damage than the U.S. military has let on.
0: Yeah, and I do want to note that, you know, the difference between some of those Iranian drones and ours, these Reaper drones, the Iranian drones are pretty cheap. These Reaper drones that we lost cost between $30 million and $50 million. Yeah, so a bit of a difference there. Jordana Miller, ABC News correspondent, coming to us live from Israel with all the latest this morning. Jordana, appreciate the update as always. We'll talk to you soon.
3: Talk soon.
0: All right, when we come back in a moment, we're going to recap all the mass shootings that took place across the country this weekend, with incidents happening from Connecticut to Michigan, and then you had this one in Virginia.
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18: Closures on 275 northbound off ramp to State Road 60. That is okay. Just take 275 northbound a half mile further north to a temporary ramp and you are good to go. Accident on Causeway Boulevard at 50th Street with some lane blockage. 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
29: In a race this big, with everything on the line, when President Trump needs reinforcements, you don't send in the other guys, you give him Steele. Kevin Steele, a proven conservative. Steele worked with Governor DeSantis to pass voter ID, lower insurance costs, and pass one of the toughest immigration laws in America. Now Trump needs a fighter as strong as Steele. Kevin Steele will stand side by side with President Trump to pass the SAVE Act, end taxpayer benefits for illegal aliens, and fully fund ICE. The other guys, they bend and break the second the squad comes squawking. Not Steele. Steele stands with Trump and will help save America. Kevin Steele, the only proven conservative ready to win in November. So don't send President Trump the other guys, send him Steele. Vote Kevin Steele for Congress Tuesday, August 18th.
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0: We had a number of mass shootings unfold across the country over the weekend. Five victims and the suspected gunman, 39-year-old Chad Hickman, were found dead after shootings across a rural county in Michigan, troopers found a 45-year-old man, a 40-year-old woman, and a 16-year-old boy dead inside a home shortly before noon on Friday. A 13-year-old girl was also shot four times and is in stable condition right now, which is incredible. During the search for Hickman, police found a 53-year-old man dead at another home in the area. Then Hickman's vehicle was spotted near a wooded area where police found his body and the body of a 29-year-old woman. Then in Virginia, police arrested a mass shooting suspect, 19-year-old Cameron Harris, after finding him hiding in a Virginia State University dormitory closet on Saturday, hours after five people were wounded. One victim was critically injured in the shooting, which happened around 1:30 a.m. outside campus resident halls. Harris, who isn't a university student, faces eight felony warrants and may face additional charges. Authorities haven't provided information about possible motive, and they had been searching for multiple suspects. And the big new development in that case, investigators say other people also fired guns, and they're trying to figure out whether or not those people were aggressors or acting in self-defense. This is what freshman Miles Blake said about what he witnessed.
4: Those, like, 100 shots going off, rapid fire. We lit out the window. Everybody was just running. All the RAs were running outside, telling all the students to come in, and nobody could really walk outside their building.
0: So just a chaotic situation, and all happened during welcome week at the university. Not very welcome.
1: No, not at all.
0: Dealing with something like that. One person was killed. Four others were injured in a shooting during an outdoor concert in downtown Lexington, Kentucky. That was Saturday evening. The injured victims included two adults and children ages 14 and 4. Now, luckily, all four had non-life-threatening injuries. The shooting happened about a mile and a half from a Kentucky Democratic Party dinner where Kentucky Governor Andy Beshear was speaking. And one person was killed, four wounded outside a Hartford bar early yesterday. One victim remains critically injured. No arrests have been made yet. And Lieutenant Aaron Boisford with the Hartford Police Department expressed frustration with this apparently weekly mob behavior.
2: Hundreds of cars on Weathersfield Avenue. They'll drive around until 4, 5, 6 o'clock in the morning, just driving in circles in their cars. And they love it. And it's very annoying, but they deal with it every weekend.
0: I was trying to find out what bar this shooting took place outside of, because we both worked and lived in Hartford for a short period of time, and I couldn't find
1: the name of it.
0: Couldn't find the name of it. I mean, in the area where I would host events, it was like kind of the bar district in downtown Hartford.
1: Yeah, it's a pretty small city, so there was really only just one area where all the cool bars were.
0: Right. There wasn't a lot of, I don't remember a lot of drama outside the bars. Inside where the testosterone levels, I always say this about Hartford, it felt like it was everybody who got stuck there and couldn't make it to New York or Boston.
1: Right, probably. Yeah, that's a really good way to put it.
0: And
1: yeah.
0: There wasn't an abundance of attractive women.
1: Oh, you think so?
0: In the city, not like what you would see in the Tampa Bay area,
1: right,
0: South Florida.
1: Right, that's very true. It is just a smaller area in general.
0: So you would have, I think, frustration over life, and then like just a bunch of dudes and you know, one really attractive woman in the bar.
1: And they all wanted to fight over her.
0: It would be like, you know, a bunch of lions and one piece of meat. And it was, there were just lots of drama inside the clubs. We're hearing about all of these violent stories across the country. We had the murdered families last week, you had the mass shootings over the weekend. And it comes as we learn the U.S. murder rate fell to a 20-year low last year.
1: It is really strange.
0: Isn't it?
1: Yeah.
0: Now, I don't know if this year is different from last year, but last year, the murder rate dropped 18% from 2024, and some other violent crimes dropped as well. In Washington, D.C., there's a 45% drop in homicides, a 64% drop in carjackings, and a 53% drop in motor vehicle thefts. So President
1: Trump's plan to clean up the city. Yeah, it worked.
0: Credit where credit's due. It sounds like it's working there in D.C. But I did think that was interesting. We just got this data about the U.S. murder rate falling and crime falling. And yet it feels like it's been one story after another. Just violent stories and tons of people dying in one incident.
1: Yeah, you know? Yeah, it's terrible.
0: When we come back, your reaction to our conversation on the situation aboard the USS Abraham Lincoln. We got some pretty fiery comments. We'll get to that next here on The Ryan Gorman Show.
18: Closures on 275 northbound off-ramp to State Road 60. That is okay. Just take 275 northbound a half mile further north to

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11: One of our show clips from Friday's show about the USS Abraham Lincoln got a lot of comments on social media. Edward said about the situation aboard the ship and the controversy involving some sailors allegedly jumping overboard and just horrible food and tough conditions aboard the ship during that long deployment. Edward said, it's not a cruise ship. I mean, it's true. I don't think that means that our sailors shouldn't have better conditions.
12: Right. Yeah. I mean, it's amazing to me how many people had comments like that, like just that they should suck it up.
11: Yeah.
12: And stuff like that. Like, these are our service people. Do you support our troops or do you not?
11: Right. I'm not saying it should be, you know, a Disney experience aboard the USS Abraham Lincoln, but maybe a little bit better than some of what they've had to deal with. Brian said the environment is hell on ship systems. If you haven't been there, keep your uninformed opinions to yourself. Billy said, this better not be the way our heroes are treated. Thank you, soldiers, for my freedom. You should be treated like kings. And Frank said, these people should be shot dead for making this video.
12: Oh, my gosh.
11: I don't believe there's any truth to these statements. Yes, all lies. I'm just telling you what the family members of the sailors are saying.
12: Right. Yeah.
11: Like, I'm not just coming up with this stuff out of thin air. It's what the family members of the sailors are saying, and it's what the sailors are telling them.
12: Right. And I brought this up last week when we were talking about this. If it was Joe Biden who was in charge right now, all these people who don't believe it, they would be all over it.
11: Yeah. I think you're right. When we come back to start the next hour of the show, a grassroots group here in Florida calls for more oversight of flock cameras. We'll be back with that and a whole lot more after news, traffic, and weather here on The Ryan Gorman Show.

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2: Guaranteed human.
3: It's 81 degrees. Good morning, I'm Chris Trankman. Your Tampa Bay forecast. A heat advisory from 11 a.m. to 7 p.m. Mostly sunny with a high 97. Traffic in your complete forecast from Channel 8 meteorologist Amanda Holly coming up. Our top story at 7 o'clock. Jury selection begins today for the trial of a man accused of killing a 12-year-old girl more than 30 years ago.
4: Jennifer Odom disappeared right after getting off a Pasco County school bus in February of 1993. Now Hernando Sheriff Al Nienhuis said a massive search followed.
5: Every agency in the Tampa Bay area was looking for the blue truck that was seen in the area.
4: Her body was discovered in Hernando County. In 2023, prosecutors charged Jeffrey Crum with kidnapping, sexual battery, and murder. Judge Daniel Merritt has ruled the jury will get to hear about a 17-year-old girl. Crum was convicted of raping a year before Odom's death. Gordon Bird, News Radio WFLA.
3: A major disruption at the Lakeland Police Station. A well-meaning citizen brought in a live grenade. That led police to close the station and call the Tampa Bomb Squad. After about 90 minutes, the grenade was safely disposed of. No one was hurt. Police believe it was a Korean War-era grenade. A search is on for the man who committed a deadly stabbing in Pasco County. Newport Richey police say Ivan Aguilera Torres allegedly attacked the victim Sunday morning. No word on a motive. Torres now wanted for second-degree murder. Early voting is over, but you can still cast your Florida primary ballot tomorrow on Election Day. Some voters say primaries are just as important as general elections.
6: When we look at politics, we think about just voting every 4 years for a president or for a congressman, but we also forget that it's what happens at the local level that makes the most impact.
3: Florida Division of Elections says turnout's been light to moderate across the state. A redraft of the ballot summary for Amendment 3, the large property tax cut measure, has been released. A Leon County judge ordered the change, saying the original wording was misleading and filled with political rhetoric. The governor expects the final version of the amendment to pass.
7: The arguments against it are basically an argument to say government's needs come before the needs of taxpayers. That's not the way our system was designed.
3: Three different groups sued over the ballot summary. The measure requires 60% support from voters to pass in November. Food insecurity remains an issue for a lot of neighbors in Tampa Bay. Feeding Tampa Bay and Metropolitan Ministries both reporting increased demand the last couple of years. A mother of two dropped by Tampa Bay's grocery for the first time. She says prices have risen so much it's hard to purchase anything. Feeding Tampa Bay president and CEO Thomas Mance tells News Channel 8 the demand is even higher than it was during the peak of the COVID-19 pandemic. Along with the other Pirates, another Pittsburgh institution may soon have a stake in Bradenton. Point Park University, a private institution with strong performing arts, confirms it's been exploring sites for potential satellite programs in the city's budding arts district. University President Chris Brasalis says he's been talking and meeting with Bradenton officials for months.
8: The mayor sent a delegation to meet with me and, you know, kind of talked about the vision for Bradenton.
3: Bradenton Mayor Gene Brown hopes the university can have a similar impact, especially in Bradenton's new Avenue of the Arts district. Find out more about the potential alliance between Point Park and Bradenton by playing our Beyond the News podcast on the iHeartRadio app. The Tampa Bay Rays are in a rare slump. The Baltimore Orioles beat them 10-2 on Sunday at Tropicana Field, sweeping the series. It was Tampa Bay's third straight loss after a 9-game winning streak. The Rays haven't lost this many in a row at home in more than 2 months. Tampa Bay traffic and weather coming up. Next news update in 30 minutes. I'm Chris Trankman, News Radio WFLA.
9: 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The note was based on the S&P, gold, and silver, and our clients won't lose principal as long as none of the ETFs are down more than 40% 4 years from when we placed the trade, and the bank guaranteeing them doesn't default. This isn't an offer because we already traded this note and structured notes aren't for everyone, but if you would like to know more about how structured notes work and what we currently have available, call us at 813-797-7000.
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11: 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Veterans Expressway southbound around mile marker 22 after Ridge Road, blocking the left lane. 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
12: It's sunny and warm this morning. Going to get hotter as we go through the day. Another heat advisory goes into effect at 11 a.m. until 7 p.m. Those feels like temperatures back in the triple digits. Very dry today. Just a 10% chance of a stray spotty shower, especially north of I-4. Tonight, any showers that do form quickly dry out. We only drop into the low 80s. Low rain chance again on Tuesday with the heat sticking around. Better rain chances coming in for the second half of the work week. I'm Max Defender 8 meteorologist Samantha Holly.
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2: Welcome to the Ryan Gorman Show on this Monday, August 17th. I'm Ryan Gorman with Dana McKay and Chris Trankman from our newsroom. Coming up this hour, President Trump comments on the situation aboard the USS Abraham Lincoln. 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Just, you know, bust out that phone.
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2: 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Good morning, Chris.
13: Good morning. A grassroots group is pushing for more oversight of St. Petersburg's Flock Camera Network, saying residents need to have a say in how that technology and data is collected and used. The group is called Deflock St. Pete, and it was formed amid all the growing concerns nationwide about the license plate reader technology, which we know has been used for other purposes. St. Pete has had Flock cameras since 2022. There's a network of 50 cameras operating across the city. And there was a meeting on Saturday at the Obama Main Library in St. Pete, and residents were questioning just how this technology is monitored, who can access it, and how it is being used. Now, the St. Pete police chief has been defending it. He says they have been able to solve numerous cases, and it's very important for getting information about cars and potential suspects in crimes and things of that nature. But, of course, groups like this are saying, look, we know that police are using it for other purposes, including personal vendettas or disputes with significant others, things like that.
2: Yeah, we saw that in Haines City with an officer accessing it over 700 times to track his estranged wife. There are some questions about what might have happened in Sarasota. We don't have details on that, but there is an officer there under investigation for doing some kind of database search that apparently that a member of law enforcement shouldn't have been doing. But then you have examples like the arrest of Jeremy Mason last month. That's something law enforcement will point to. He was accused of kidnapping his girlfriend. He was going through five different counties before a Flock camera spotted his license plate in Polk County and helped lead to his arrest. I think one of the big issues that a lot of people have with the Flock cameras is just that there's been this massive expansion of surveillance. You're talking about, I think it's over 150,000 of these or something like that across the country, and you've got 6,500 plus agencies across the country utilizing them, and there was never really a discussion about it with residents, with voters. They just popped up and started being utilized in this massive way, and now that there's more awareness about it, there are concerns.
13: Unlike body cams, remember the debate over those? These have just come about. They just basically installed them and started using them.
2: There is a new website called Have I Been Flocked? And it lets drivers check whether an operator searched their license plate through Flock camera systems. Now, I went to this website and it asks for your license plate in order to find out if you've been flocked. And immediately I thought, I don't really know much about this website. I'm just not going to give them my license plate. If I'm concerned about privacy, that's the concern with Flock cameras. That didn't seem like a smart thing to do. Dana had no concerns, however.
14: I didn't. I wanted to see if it worked. I wanted to see if anyone's been flocking me. So I put my license plate in and nobody has been flocking me. Like, they haven't looked at my license plate at all that
13: but
14: I know
13: of. But you could put
14: anyway.
13: In other people's license
2: plate. Yeah, exactly. Yeah. Right. You can just go in the parking lot and start putting everybody's license plate in.
14: I will make a note of yours when I leave then.
2: There was also a story over the weekend. Flock Safety pitched using dash cams in about 350,000 Uber, Lyft, and delivery vehicles to scan license plates and expand its surveillance network beyond fixed cameras. So they wanted to utilize Uber, Lyft, and other delivery services to expand their surveillance. And now this hasn't moved forward, this plan, but that in and of itself, I think, should give everyone a little pause about the company behind this.
14: The surveillance. Yeah, when I heard about this, I was completely shocked. I didn't think it was true. And my friend who told me about it said, oh, no, I saw it from a reliable source and I looked it up. And sure enough, they wanted to do this. Like you said, it didn't go through, but this is where their heads are at. This is what they want to do. Yeah.
2: Right. So don't tell me there shouldn't be any concerns about Flock. And now we have a new way that people are using to cover up flock cameras.
14: Yeah, the flock sock. So so a guy who does 3D printing, he came up with a plan for a flock sock, and he can send the plan out to other people so that they can use their 3D printers to make it, and it's perfectly created to fit over the flock camera, and you can put it on the end of a broomstick so that it's easy to install, and just you just put this flock sock to cover the flock camera.
13: You know, I think police, though, could have done a better job coming forward and saying, listen, we need these cameras. Mm-hmm. We're going to put in some policies in place that make it so you either have to log in or the people using it are clearly identified to reassure the public.
2: Right.
13: Coming out and just saying that, yeah, we like them because they track people's license plates isn't giving anybody a reassurance that they're not going to be misused. Mm-hmm. And, you know, if police want to continue using these without city councils and lawmakers getting involved, they need to show that they're not going to abuse the system because they're the ones who are taking most advantage of it.
14: Yeah, well, that was my question is, did this have to go through any type of process to get approved for them to do this? Or did police departments just start popping the cameras up wherever they wanted to? Like when it comes to, you know, I know there are some in Hillsborough County. Did somebody approve of that?
2: Well, the money had to be allocated.
14: Right. That's what I'm wondering is how did this kind of just slide under the radar?
13: Mm-hmm. Yeah, I mean, look, they buy things like bulletproof vests and they buy firearms and all that. Yeah. I don't know how well that's stuff is scrutinized. Mm-hmm. Maybe this was the kind of thing, it was just a budget item.
2: Right.
13: And it has now become more publicly known what they're being used for.
2: All right, Chris Trankman with today's top stories. Chris, thanks so much.
13: Thank you.
2: When we come back, President Trump comments on the situation aboard the USS Abraham Lincoln. We're going to play what he had to say about it in 2 minutes here on The Ryan Gorman Show.
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11: Backups on State Road 54 eastbound at Livingston Road crash with multiple lanes blocked and a disabled vehicle. Veterans Expressway southbound around mile marker 22 after Ridge Road blocking the left lane. 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
2: President Trump said the USS Abraham Lincoln's nearly nine-month Middle East deployment wasn't nearly long enough, dismissing families' concerns about conditions aboard the aircraft carrier. Here was back and forth with the reporter over the weekend.
17: Well, no, that ship is moving. No, they're not. That ship is moving right now, or very shortly, and it's being replaced with another very similar ship.
18: But the deployment's gone on too long.
17: No. Not nearly long enough. Thank you, everybody.
2: I maintain that we have got to do these Q&As further away from Marine One and Air Force One. You can barely hear it.
14: Yeah, it's
2: really
14: too loud.
2: Boost Trump in order for you to hear what he had to say. The Lincoln's deployment has exceeded 260 days, including more than 240 uninterrupted days at sea while supporting U.S. operations against Iran. Now, we have learned that the Lincoln is set to return to the U.S. soon, with the USS George Washington expected to replace it in what's being called a previously planned rotation.
14: Oh, yeah, sure. It was previously planned.
2: It seemed to come to light after all this controversy popped up. Now, we got, again, lots of comments on social media to a clip of us talking about all of this on Friday's show. And Larry said, these sailors have been on that ship for about the same time as the sailors were when Barack Obama was president and again under Joe Biden. They had deployments just as long. The difference is the mainstream media hate Donald Trump. Now, the longest deployment for the USS Abraham Lincoln was 295 days, and that happened between 2019 and 2020. And the reason was that there were problems with the aircraft carrier meant to take its place, the USS Harry Truman. So that was during Trump's first term in office. There was no deployment during Biden's presidency that was longer than this one or Obama. So I don't know what Larry is talking about there. And it's really, to me, it's less about the length of the deployment, although it is a long deployment. The problem here is that it's a long deployment and the conditions on the ship are problematic.
14: Right. And they don't know when they're going to be done. So I don't know if you saw, but Pamela Brown from CNN actually went on the ship for a couple of days, I think last month. Yeah. And she said that it's a little more nuanced. Like, it's not a black and white situation. Mm-hmm. Some people have good morale. They feel okay with it.
2: Yeah.
14: Other people are really, really struggling. And
2: right.
14: So she said from everyone she talked to, the main issue is that they don't know when they're going to be done. And mm-hmm. they thought they were just going over there for a short amount of time. And it just keeps getting extended yeah. with no end in sight.
2: Right. Well, part of that is because it was supposed to be a 4 to 6 week war with Iran, and
14: yeah.
2: it's extended all this time. Now, Robert said the other 5,000 sailors should be incredibly proud of the historic mission they've been part of. Don't let a few weak shipmates deprecate your efforts. I don't think anybody is deprecating anything when it comes to this deployment. I think, again, it's some sailors being vocal about some of the issues on the ship. My guess is that there are conditions on the ship that aren't great. There are food problems on the ship. We know that. And part of the reason for that is because of the situation in the Middle East. One of those unintended consequences of the war extending this long. We talked about it earlier. Potentially some problems with that base in Bahrain, that naval base, which helps get the food to these different crews stationed across the Middle East. So I think there are a combination of things happening. And again, if you had better conditions on the ship, which everyone should want, I don't know why anyone would be against making sure that our sailors, again, we're not talking about them living a life of luxury like on a Royal Caribbean cruise ship.
14: Right.
2: We're talking about not eating food that you wouldn't give to your dog.
14: Right. Yeah. Like just a basic quality of life.
2: Yeah. Yeah. Things functioning on the ship, like toilets and stuff like that. I don't see why that's such a big deal. And then Alan said all this complaining didn't start until women started serving aboard combatant ships.
14: Damn right, blame the women. The women
2: damn
14: are probably
2: right.
14: the ones who are trying to keep things clean yeah. and everything. So
2: probably right. When we come back, Publix makes a big change to their checkout policy. Dana has that trending story next right here on The Ryan Gorman Show.
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19: 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I'm pro-Trump conservative Republican Mike Beltran, candidate for Congress, and I approve this message.
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14: 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Instead of 10 items or less, Publix is going with Express in order to improve checkout efficiency. According to a statement, this will provide associates with greater flexibility in managing customer flow. Rather than adhering to a specific item limit, their focus is on reducing wait time. So now you don't have to have 10 items or less. You can have 12 if you want and still use that lane.
2: But not like a giant cart full of stuff.
14: Well, one anonymous Publix employee said on Reddit, they just updated our express lane. It's no longer 10 items or less. Now we're required to take anyone at all, and we're not allowed to direct them to another lane. So what the hell is the point of it being called express anymore?
2: Yeah, that's not express at all.
14: But another person said, I actually kind of like this. Express is meant for quick orders. Eight different bags of dog food is going to take much longer than 10 cans of vegetables to ring up. So this person said, if I show up at the express lane and they're taking someone with a full cart, I will move to a different lane or I will just leave the store. I mean, I can kind of see this because sometimes I'll have 12 items and I'm like, do I really have to get in line behind somebody with a full cart or can I just kind of go through the express and 12, 10? What's the difference?
2: I think that is okay, but if you're allowing people with a full cart to use the express lane, then you're just taking away the whole purpose of the express lane. It should be for people with, you know, a basket or, you know, a few items in a cart, something like that. Not, you know, people who are doing a full grocery shopping trip. It's kind of like when you would take your full cart packed to the brim and you would go through the self checkout and just slow everything down there, that shouldn't be allowed either.
14: Well, yes, it should be, because I'm not really preventing anyone from checking out their groceries. It's the self-checkout. So if it takes me 20 minutes, what's the difference between that and if it took me 20 minutes in the line for them to go through it? And I'm pretty fast at ringing up all my stuff, and then I can figure out where I want to bag it all.
2: I was behind you. I would be furious. When we come back, the MOU between the U.S. and Iran expires today. Our national correspondent, Rory O'Neill, going to have that report for us, along with the president's push to make daylight saving time permanent. We'll get to all of that after your local news, traffic, and weather here on The Ryan Gorman Show.
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3: It's 80 degrees. Good morning, I'm Chris Trankman. Your Tampa Bay forecast. A heat advisory from 11 a.m. to 7 p.m. with near-record temperatures, mostly sunny with a high 97. Our top story at 7:30. President Trump's new top prosecutor defending a decision by a U.S. attorney on the reflecting pool.
5: Todd Blanche said on NBC's Meet the Press he backs D.C. U.S. Attorney Jeanine Pirro's choice to drop vandalism counts against an ex-Olympian. He also implied there could still be fallout.
6: I absolutely support U.S. Attorney Pirro, as does President Trump. Now, that's different than whether the president is extraordinarily frustrated at what happened in that case.
5: Blanche said Pirro's fate should not hinge on one decision.
6: Because of the evidence that we had is not fair.
5: Blanche said he would consider the president's view on a particular matter if it's presented to him. Gernal Scott, Fox News.
3: A memorandum of understanding that was supposed to put a pause on fighting between the U.S. and Iran expires today. The deal was reached in June after high-level talks mediated by Pakistan. Both sides accused the other of violating the terms of the deal multiple times. President Trump's son-in-law is involved in serious peace talks in the Middle East.
7: Jared Kushner met senior Hamas officials in Cairo, Egypt yesterday in an attempt to push forward President Trump's peace plan for Gaza. It's only the second time we know of that the White House envoy has held direct discussions with the militant group. Today's meeting with Benjamin Netanyahu comes after the Israeli Prime Minister rejected President Trump's plan to disarm Hamas. The proposal also calls for Israel to withdraw its troops troops and Gaza to be rebuilt under a new Palestinian administration. Many Israelis are skeptical that Hamas is ready to disarm. Jonathan Savage, Fox News.
3: A weakened tropical storm Lala moving westward away from the main Hawaiian islands after leaving behind a trail of destruction. At least one person's dead. Over 120,000 customers are still in dark after Lala blew through. Hollywood mourning the loss of actress Hayden Panettiere. A representative for the 36-year-old confirmed her death over the weekend. The exact cause not yet known. Tampa Bay traffic and weather coming up. Next news update in 30 minutes. I'm Chris Trankman, News Radio WFLA.
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11: Heavy volume due to a crash on State Road 54 eastbound around Livingston Road. Some lane blockage there. 275 southbound heavy between Fletcher Avenue to Bird Street. I-4 westbound the same after Alexander Street. And Veterans Expressway southbound after Ridge Road. Disabled vehicle around mile marker 22. It looks to be off to the shoulder now, but still some very heavy backups in the area. Accident blocking the right lane on MLK Jr. Boulevard westbound after Falkenberg Road. I'm Pat Largo, News Radio WFLA.
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12: It's sunny and warm this morning. Going to get hotter as we go through the day. Another heat advisory goes into effect at 11 a.m. until 7 p.m. Those feels like temperatures back in the triple digits. Very dry today. Just a 10% chance of a stray spotty shower, especially north of I-4. Tonight, any showers that do form quickly dry out. We only drop into the low 80s. Low rain chance again on Tuesday with the heat sticking around. Better rain chances coming in for the second half of the work week. I'm Max Defender 8 meteorologist Amanda Holly.
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24: Some people are all talk, but conservative farmer Wilton Simpson gets the job done. 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We need Republican Wilton Simpson for Commissioner of Agriculture. They endorse him because Wilton's done the job before. Safeguarding our food supply? He got it done. Conservative Wilton Simpson banned hostile nations, including China, from buying Florida farmland. Standing with our farmers and against overdevelopment, he got it done. Conservative Wilton Simpson increased farmland preservation by 243%. Expanding Florida's wildlife corridors, he got it done. Conservative Wilton Simpson created the Florida Wildlife Corridor Program and conserved 18 million acres of Florida land, including thousands of acres of working farmland. Wilton Simpson is a conservative workhorse who gets the job done. A proven conservative farmer endorsed by Ron DeSantis. Wilton Simpson for Commissioner of Agriculture. Paid for by Wilton Simpson, Republican for Florida Commissioner of Agriculture.
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2: It's Ryan Gorman with Dana McKay. And right now, let's bring in our national correspondent, Rory O'Neill, whose report's brought to you by Mark Spain Real Estate. So, Rory, the memorandum of understanding between the U.S. and Iran expiring today. It doesn't look like there's a deal coming anytime soon, especially, you know, when Iran starts publicly putting bounties on the heads of our troops.
0: Right. And then you've got Jared Kushner today meeting with Prime Minister Netanyahu and talking about Gaza. Doesn't really seem to be much of a focus of what's happening in Iran at all. Now, a spokesperson for Iran's foreign minister said they're still in negotiations with Oman about the Strait of Hormuz. But when it comes to an overall bigger deal to resolve this conflict, no, it still seems to be elusive at best.
2: Yeah, ships not moving through the strait right now. But if you take a look at gas prices, at least here in Florida, down a couple of cents from yesterday across the state, including in the Tampa Bay area and South Florida, but still, you know, up there pretty high. You're talking about a state average of 387. So they have not, you know, really dropped like the president had promised. I don't think they're going to anytime soon.
0: Yeah, and I think if we got a deal tomorrow, you wouldn't see the gas prices come down because there's so many stockpiles that have to be restocked. You know, there's so many of these, like our Strategic Petroleum Reserve, that need to be restocked. It's going to be a long time before we see that relief at the pump ourselves.
2: Let's talk about Ukraine. They're conducting some big strikes on Russia. What's happening over there?
0: Yeah, interesting. Over the weekend, they launched well over 600 drones, probably the biggest Ukrainian drone strike. But what they targeted was Russia's version of Amazon, a company in English we'd call Wildberries. Essentially, they took out what is the biggest and last distribution hub for Wildberries. It's like a 2.5 million square foot complex, 25 miles south of the Kremlin. Imagine taking out Amazon for us here.
2: Yeah. That would be, right. I would
0: what
2: be in the streets.
0: Psychologically does.
2: Right, right. I'd be outraged if all of a sudden my packages.
0: Starved to death.
2: Yeah, they weren't coming same day. Furious.
0: Right. so imagine doing that, and that's what's happening. And, you know, a lot of people in Russia, the criticism or the observation, I guess, from Ukraine is that a lot of Russians haven't felt the impact of this conflict. Well, that'll do it when you start taking out their version of Amazon.
2: If you haven't watched the show Lioness on Paramount Plus, it's got
0: very good.
2: Zoe Saldana and Nicole Kidman, and it's just it's a Taylor Sheridan show. It's fantastic. And in the newest season, in the very first episode, they go to Ukraine. I'm not going to give away the whole plot line, but you get a sense of what drone warfare is like.
0: Right.
2: And it is freaking fascinating. Now, you know, that's assuming that it's pretty realistic. I think Taylor Sheridan, he does his homework. So I'm sure, you know, that's based off of the experiences of some of the people who have been over there. But my God, when you see it, how it apparently happens and how these drones are used, it just gives you a sense as to where warfare is now and where it's headed. And it was interesting because one of the characters in the show said, you know, what's happening over there, it's like a combination of fighting in some, you know, futuristic type show and also World War One at the same time, where it's just, it's bloody and you just have all of these deaths happening, which, you know, we've heard reports of. I mean, they're getting slaughtered, these Russian troops. But then it's happening because you get the use of this advanced technology in these drones.
0: I encourage you to go find last week's comments by the number two guy at Northcom, who was talking about how the U.S. has no defense for drones on the U.S. mainland.
2: Well, that's a problem.
0: That we have no sensor, no detector, no defense mechanism in place. We've got nothing for the U.S. homeland when it comes to drone security. It's a pretty staggering speech that the guy gave. It was actually in response to a question he got online, and it was like, whoa, Yeah, bit of a jaw dropper.
16: Yeah, we might want to
14: get on that.
16: Yeah, yeah, maybe look into that.
14: That's a little scary.
16: We're joined by our national correspondent, Rory O'Neill.
0: Stay tight, kids.
16: We were just talking earlier when we had our live report from the Middle East about these reports of our Reaper drones and how we've lost about 25% of our stockpile of them. And, you know, the difference between those drones, the drones that, we're using over there and the drones that like Iran is using or even Ukraine, our drones cost between $30 and $50 million per drone. Right. Now their capabilities are much greater, but the drones they're using to do a bunch of damage, they're cheap, and that's how they're able to have so many of them and keep using them in these like drone swarms.
0: Right. Some of them are built by big industrial contractors. Mm-hmm. Others are sort of stitched together from an abandoned radio shack. So a lot of that is that military-industrial complex on display.
16: You're right. We're joined again by our national correspondent, Rory O'Neill. Last thing I want to get to, big push right now for a Senate vote on making daylight saving time permanent with the president getting behind it.
0: He did over the weekend a post on True Social saying, come on, Senate, go do your thing. Now, he says this, by the way, this is an effort to change the subject, right? Because the Senate's off until September 14th.
16: That is true.
0: No one's voting on anything.
16: Yeah, no, you're right about that.
0: He also, the president seems more focused on, he just doesn't want to change clocks and watches anymore. He's sort of agnostic when it comes to pick one, daylight saving or standard time. It doesn't seem that he really cares, but he's more interested in making sure we're not changing clocks all the time. Yeah, we tried this in the 1970s and went back a year later hating it. But there are also aren't the votes. You've got folks like Tom Cotton in Arkansas who's saying, look, I'm not going to vote for this because I'm not going to see a sunrise until 8:35 in Bentonville, Arkansas in January. There's no way I'm voting for that. And it's not a left-right thing. It's an east-west thing. It seems to be that states that tend to be more western-lying or have population centers that are on the western edge of a time zone seem to be more reluctant to adapting this because some of them wouldn't have sunrise until after 9 o'clock in the morning.
16: Yeah, well, I'm in a studio until 9 o'clock in the morning, so I don't really care.
14: And you stay in your apartment anyway. Even if you could see the sunrise, you're not looking at it.
16: Doesn't matter to me. Our national correspondent, Rory O'Neill, with us this morning. Rory, thanks so much.
0: Hey, thanks, Ryan.
16: When we come back, drama in primary races across the state of Florida. We'll get to that in a second here on The Ryan Gorman Show.
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11: Crash with some volume reported in Pinellas County, U.S. 19 southbound at Republic Drive. Disabled vehicle on Tarpon Springs Road at Gun Highway. And a crash blocking the right lane, Martin Luther King Jr. Boulevard westbound after Falkenberg Road. 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
20: In a race this big, with everything on the line, when President Trump needs reinforcements, you don't send in the other guys, you give him steel.
1: Kevin Steele, a proven conservative. Steele worked with Governor DeSantis to pass voter ID, lower insurance costs, and pass one of the toughest immigration laws in America. Now Trump needs a fighter as strong as Steele. Kevin Steele will stand side by side with President Trump to pass the SAVE Act, end taxpayer benefits for illegal aliens, and fully fund ICE. The other guys, they bend and break the second the squad comes squawking. Not Steele. Steele stands with Trump and will help save America. Kevin Steele, the only proven conservative ready to win in November. So don't send President Trump the other guys. Send him Steele. Vote Kevin Steele for Congress Tuesday, August 18th.
4: I'm Kevin Steele, and I approve this message.
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16: Some drama in our primary races here in Florida. Let me start with 55-year-old St. Augustine resident Charles Edward Hunts. We've got a follow-up to a story we did last week. He was arrested on two simple battery counts after allegedly punching Florida House candidate Dr. Diana Jordan Baldwin and her husband at a St. Johns County early voting site. Now, Hunt is claiming self-defense. Jordan Baldwin said Hunt confronted her near the World Golf Village polling site after campaigns were asked to remove their tents. Three independent witnesses identified Hunt as the aggressor, telling deputies he punched Jordan Baldwin, pushed her to the ground, and struck her husband when the husband tried to intervene. Deputies documented a red mark on Jordan Baldwin's cheek, a scuff on her knee, and a knot above her husband's ear. Hunt had no visible injuries, supporting his account. He told deputies Jordan Baldwin's husband grabbed him by the throat, and then he heard someone say she was reaching for a gun, but he said he didn't remember striking either person.
14: Oh, geez.
16: Yeah, so
14: how convenient.
16: A violent incident outside a polling station. A false and homophobic text sent voters in Florida's 24th congressional district. False claims that State Senator Chevron Jones has HIV. Jones said he is not HIV positive, but refused to respond in a way that could stigmatize others, calling the message dangerous and politically motivated. The message claims it was paid for by LGBTQ advocacy group Equality Florida, which endorsed Jones but denies sending or funding the text. Why would a group that endorsed him send a text like that?
14: Yeah.
16: Makes absolutely no sense. Miami-Dade Commissioner Oliver Gilbert, Jones' opponent in the Democratic primary race, called the message a lie and condemned it as hateful, homophobic, and vile. The sender remains unknown. The phone number used to send the text was disconnected when Local 10 News called it. So just a really disturbing story out of South Florida.
14: Well, and I think those texts, those robotexts, they all just come from kind of spoof numbers.
16: Yeah.
14: Anyway, I have been blocking political texts like crazy, blocking the spam every single day.
16: I haven't gotten any political texts or any calls, and I remembered why over the weekend. I'm a registered independent.
14: Oh, really?
16: Can't vote in the primaries.
14: Oh, okay. So
16: yeah.
14: That's why you're not getting any.
16: Yeah,
14: okay.
16: Yeah. Yeah.
14: Well, I'm not a registered independent.
16: Right.
14: So I've been getting them like crazy. But I'm getting them from Michigan and Ohio.
16: Yeah,
14: I'm definitely getting a bunch of Florida ones too, but I'm getting them from places I've never even been.
16: Yeah, I haven't gotten one ahead of the primaries. That's probably going to change, though, heading into the general election. Congressional candidate Catalina Loeff sent a cease and desist letter demanding GOP primary opponent Jim Oberweis stop attack claims and issue a formal apology and retraction. Oberweis' campaign ads, titled Not MAGA, challenge Loeff's conservative credentials and apply a connection between her and a PAC affiliated with Kentucky Senator Rand Paul. Loeff's attorney said she has no personal involvement with the PAC, which has spent big money to boost her in the race, including an ad with AI-generated imagery showing her beside President Trump, who at the time hadn't endorsed anyone in the Republican primary. He has since endorsed her, and I think I know why.
14: Because she's a fabulous candidate.
16: She is.
14: Really, yes. Goes along with MAGA policies,
16: right,
14: of course.
16: Right, right. She's a tremendous Republican politician. If you would like to see Catalina Loeff, You can check out her picture on our Instagram. Just go to our stories at Ryan Gorman Show. I'm just going to say it because we're honest here on the show. She would easily be the most attractive member of Congress, and it's not even close.
14: Oh, absolutely. 1,000%. She is gorgeous. Oh,
16: my God. And I got to be honest with you, her husband's a good-looking guy, too. They're like a really good-looking couple. One of those couples where you look at them and you're like, seriously? It's kind of nauseating, honestly.
14: Okay. Why can't you just be happy for people?
16: I'm never happy for people. You can check out Catalina Loff and, you know,
14: Ryan picked the picture. She's wearing a form-fitting white dress. She looks gorgeous. Right. Yeah. Ryan sent me the picture and told me which one specifically to share for you.
16: I'm telling you, it was the one Trump saw before he endorsed her. You can check that out again on our Instagram. Follow us there at Ryan Gorman Show. You can find it in our Instagram stories. When we come back, more of your reaction to a few stories we've covered this morning, from the situation aboard the USS Abraham Lincoln to change in Publix's checkout policy. We've got that for you next here on the Ryan Gorman Show.
11: Slowdowns due to a possible crash in the countryside area, 19 southbound at Republic Drive. In Hillsborough County, right lane blocked, MLK Jr. Boulevard westbound after Falkenberg Road. 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
16: Wall Street is pointing to a mostly positive open this morning. 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
2: 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What happens next happens here. 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
3: We'll get to more of your reaction on the situation aboard the USS Abraham Lincoln coming up at around 8:17. Real quick, I want to get to a talk back we got tied to Publix and their change in their checkout policy, where express lanes, you're not going to have to be limited to 10 items or less anymore. This is what George Carl, listening to us in the Tampa Bay area, had to say.
4: I think Publix is eliminating the express lanes altogether shortly. This way, when somebody with 50 items is on this line that says express, the people with 5 items are going to go to the self-checkout. And when they have 6 self-checkouts, and only one employee has to be there to oversee it, it works out better for them.
3: Well, Dana is certainly somebody who goes to the self-checkout with 50 items.
5: As many items as I want.
3: No question
5: That's right. Yeah.
3: I think, again, if it's, you know, a limited amount of items, doesn't have to be 10 exactly. Like, if it's, you know, 15, that's fine. But if it's a full shopping cart, then it's not an express lane anymore.
5: Right. And like that Publix employee said, they can't send them somewhere else. So
3: right.
5: If somebody wants to go through there, they can.
3: Yeah. And, of course, you can weigh in. Just pull up your iHeartRadio app and you can hit that microphone icon and you can record 30 seconds of whatever it is you want to say about what we're talking about on the show. When we come back to start the next hour, why the governor is upbeat about the property tax amendment passing in November. 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
4: Guaranteed human.
5: It's 81 degrees. Good morning, I'm Chris Trenkman. Your Tampa Bay forecast, a heat advisory from 11 a.m. to 7 p.m. with near record temperatures. Mostly sunny with a high 97. Traffic and your complete forecast from Channel 8 meteorologist Amanda Holly coming up. Our top story at 8 o'clock. The Tampa Bay Rays are expected to announce the company that will oversee building a new ballpark at Hillsborough Community College, assuming a deal is reached to pay for it. A public meeting is being held at HCC to review qualifications by companies that apply. City Council member Alan Clendenin says he's optimistic the city and county will come to terms.
6: The city of Tampa, Hillsborough County, and the Rays organization, it's got to be a win-win-win. If it's not a win-win-win, if any one of the legs of that stool doesn't have a stable foundation, it's not going to pass.
5: The Rays are seeking about half of the money to pay for a $2.3 billion ballpark on North Dale Mabry. Meanwhile, the Tampa Bay Rays have cooled off. After a red-hot road trip where they won 9 straight, the Rays have now lost 3 in a row after getting swept by Baltimore this weekend at Tropicana Field. They still lead the American League East over the Yankees by 5.5 games. Jury selection set to begin today in the trial of a man accused of kidnapping and murdering a 12-year-old girl more than 30 years ago. Al Nienhuis is the sheriff of Hernando County, where Jennifer Odom's body was found 6 days after she vanished, walking home from a Pasco County school bus stop in 1993.
7: I think every one of us, and especially those in law enforcement, can look at Jennifer as our sister, our niece, our granddaughter.
5: Nienhuis spoke after Jeffrey Crum's arrest in 2023. Crum's already serving time for raping a 17-year-old girl the year before Odom was killed. The jury will get to hear evidence about that case. A Hillsborough County teacher is out of a job and facing criminal charges. The school district says Christian Schneider resigned after he was arrested on Friday. The former Memorial Middle School teacher is accused of sending inappropriate messages to a former student at Franklin Middle School over the last 3 years. Schneider had worked for the school district for 4 years. You missed your chance to vote early, but you can still cast your ballot for Florida's primary tomorrow. Some voters telling NBC6 they couldn't wait.
8: We wanted to be a part of the decision because I feel like you can't really complain unless you come and vote.
9: To me, it's convenient. You show up, you show your ID. Tuesday may come and I might be just too busy doing some other thing. It might slip my mind.
5: Among the last of the early voters on Sunday was U.S. Secretary of State Marco Rubio in Doral. A private university in the Pittsburgh area, known for its arts programs, is talking about expanding to Bradenton.
10: Mayor Gene Brown says the spring training home of the Pittsburgh Pirates made a pitch to Point Park University several months ago. Brown says the school's arts programs could establish ties with local employers.
11: Obviously, our sports in this area with IMG Academy coming in, and it all ties in. We also have Feld Entertainment.
10: Parent company of Monster Jam. The city and the university say talks are in the exploratory stage. Hear more by playing our Beyond the News podcast on the iHeartRadio app. Gordon Bird, News Radio WFLA.
5: Rabbits found abandoned in Hillsborough County are going up for adoption. The Humane Society of Tampa Bay has been caring for the 22 rabbits since they were found last week in Plant City. One went up for adoption on Sunday. More will be available over the next week or so. A Humane Society official says rabbits aren't like cats or dogs, but they can still bond with their owners and interact with others if you let them run around. Tampa Bay traffic and weather coming up. Next news update in 30 minutes. I'm Chris Trankman, News Radio WFLA.
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16: Looks like traffic is easing now after the crash in Pasco County on State Road 54 eastbound at Livingston Road. Still working one on the Veterans Expressway southbound after Ridge Road around mile marker 22. That should be easing as well. We still have some residual slowdowns just after State Road 52 if you are traveling southbound. Some volume building on 75 southbound in Hillsborough County, getting past Bruce B. Downs Boulevard down towards Fowler. I'm Pat Largo, News Radio WFLA.
17: It's sunny and warm this morning. Going to get hotter as we go through the day. Another heat advisory goes into effect at 11 a.m. until 7 p.m. Those feels like temperatures back in the triple digits. Very dry today. Just a 10% chance of a stray spotty shower, especially north of I-4. Tonight, any showers that do form quickly dry out. We only drop into the low 80s. Low rain chance again on Tuesday with the heat sticking around. Better rain chances coming in for the second half of the work week. I'm Max Defender 8 meteorologist Amanda Holly.
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18: Welcome to the Ryan Gorman Show on this Monday, August 17th. I'm Ryan Gorman with Dana McKay and Natalie Rodriguez from our newsroom. Coming up this hour, the fallout continues over the conditions aboard the USS Abraham Lincoln. I'll get to all the latest on that before 8:20. Plus, what do the early voting numbers tell us about tomorrow's primary election here in Florida? And what storyline should you be keeping an eye out for ahead of tomorrow's vote? We're going to talk to Southeast Politics publisher Janelle Irwin-Taylor about all of that at 8:35. 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
18: 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Right now, let's bring in Natalie Rodriguez for today's top stories. Good morning, Natalie.
19: Good morning. Getting ready for tomorrow. Governor DeSantis says he's pretty confident that a massive property tax relief proposal is still going to get the 60% voter approval it needs on November's ballot.
20: The arguments against it are basically an argument to say government's needs come before the needs of taxpayers. That's not the way our system was designed.
19: And as we get ready for tomorrow's primary, the issue about the Amendment 3 on the November ballot follows Attorney General James Uthmeyer being forced by a court order to rewrite the ballot language. So a judge in Leon County threw out the legislature's original title, which was one of the biggest issues that the amendment had, which was save our homes from excessive property taxes, calling it a political slogan which misled voters. The new approved language for Amendment 3 lays out the exact facts. If passed, it will drastically spike the homestead exemption for non-school taxes to $150,000 next year. It'll also skyrocket it to a whopping $250,000 by 2028. It slashes the annual assessment cap on non-homestead properties right in half, dropping it from 10% down to 5%. While the groups who sued to change the language are now satisfied that the ballot is fair, critics warn that the plan is going to starve local city budgets, including Jackson Peel, who's a spokesman for the Save Our Services No on 3 campaign.
21: Amendment 3 is dangerous and bad for our communities. It's not the right policy for Florida. It's not the right policy for our communities.
19: Now, DeSantis admits that the final plan wasn't his exact proposal. He says that it's the only true guarantee for taxpayer relief. Again, all of this stemming because there was a big uproar about the language of the proposal from the original. And the word excessive was one of those things that was highlighted, which is one of the purposes that the judge, of course, asked it to be renamed from the get-go.
18: So, yeah, I had said when it was first released, the title and the summary, that that was going to be challenged and they were going to lose in court, the state, and it was, and they did. I also said I thought that the attorney general was going to rewrite it in a way that it would be able to move forward without being challenged again, and that appears to be the case. I do think the governor is wrong, though. If the amendment doesn't pass, it's going to be because you have members of law enforcement and fire, first responders coming out and saying to vote against it, that it's going to impact public safety. If it goes down, I think that's going to be the reason. And you even have the attorney general here in Florida, James Uthmeyer. I thought he casted a little doubt on Amendment 3. He said he's not going to become its main backer, and he said the plan could have been introduced with more transparency and input from key stakeholders like law enforcement. So you've heard from Byron Donalds, who could be the next governor of Florida, some hesitancy to get behind Amendment 3. So I think you factor all of that in. I think it's going to be a close vote. It might still pass, but if it doesn't, I think those are going to be some of the reasons why.
19: It's going to be because they can't remember the name of it.
22: I know. I said that too, Natalie. At least the original name, even though it was definitely, you know, biased, it was obvious.
18: Yeah.
19: The Save Our Homes Act. Why couldn't they just call it the Save Our Homes Act?
18: Yeah.
19: Now it's increased homestead exemption, lower cap on increases in non-homestead right. property assessments.
18: Factually correct, but a bit of a mouthful. You're right about that. All right. Let's get to one more quick story, Natalie.
19: Yes. Hollywood mourning the sudden passing of actress Hayden Panettiere, who died yesterday afternoon at an apartment complex in Greenville, South Carolina. She was 36 years old. And while a formal manner of death is pending an autopsy, police confirmed that there are no signs of foul play. In a heartbreaking statement, her dad, Skip, called her an incredible light, a force of nature. Panettiere first captured hearts as a child star in Remember the Titans.
18: I forgot she was in that. She was that little kid.
19: She was the coach's daughter.
18: Yeah.
19: Mm-hmm. She was the coach's daughter.
18: He's all into football.
19: Absolutely. Later achieving global fame on NBC's Heroes, she earned 2 Golden Globe nominations on Nashville. But her life really was marked by deep tragedy and personal battles. 3 years ago, her 28-year-old brother, Jansen, died suddenly. That was of an undiagnosed heart condition, we were told. Panettiere herself was incredibly candid about her subsequent struggles with severe postpartum depression, a heavy history of opioid and alcohol addiction.
0: I could not get myself out of the mud. I was just so stuck. I started like not even being able to leave my house.
19: Those battles ultimately led her to yield primary custody of her 11-year-old daughter, Kaya, to her dad, her ex-fiancé, boxing champ Vladimir Klitschko.
1: Yeah, he's the brother of, I think, I don't know if he's still the mayor
19: Ukraine.
1: Of Kyiv. Yeah, but he was the mayor at one point, and his brother's a boxer, too, over there.
19: That's right. They were both boxers growing up. Vladimir had a luxury condo in the city of Hollywood. He was an honorary member of the PGA National in Palm Beach. He was stalked by fellow boxer Shannon Briggs. I don't know if you remember that. They came down to blows outside a Hollywood restaurant because Shannon Briggs was stalking Vladimir and was egging him on. And, he calmly said, would you like actually, Vladimir offered Shannon a glass of water, instead poured the pitcher over his head. And that led to, fists. Yeah. Well, anyway, co-stars and peers are flooding social media this morning with tributes to Hayden's resilience. This comes just months after the release of her final thriller film, Sleepwalker, and then her raw tell-all memoir, This Is Me, which she was making the rounds through different media platforms.
1: Yeah, we still don't know exactly what happened, but no. 36 years old, just a real tragedy, a Hollywood tragedy. We've seen quite a few of them over there with young actors and actresses. Natalie Rodriguez with today's top stories. Natalie, thanks so much.
19: You got it.
1: 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So Jason, more record heat across the state today.
3: Indeed, we're going to set records the next 3 days, or at least tie records the next 3 days around Miami. Mostly sunny, record tying heat today, the record set in 2022. Watch for a thunderstorm in spots this afternoon. 96 the high today. 80 tonight, then mostly sunny, very hot, breaking the record of 96 tomorrow. We're up to 99. And then Wednesday, partly sunny, again, breaking the record for that day, which was 95. We're forecast to get up to 96 on Wednesday. For Tampa today, still hot, not setting a record, but sun, a few clouds, 94. 81 tonight, then sun, a few clouds, a thunderstorm in the afternoon tomorrow, 93. Still hot Wednesday. Thunderstorm in a couple of spots with a mix of clouds and sun. The high 92 Wednesday. Ryan?
1: All right. AccuWeather meteorologist Jason Katerina with us. When we come back, the fallout continues over the conditions aboard the USS Abraham Lincoln, with the wife of one sailor saying this.
23: It's infuriating. It's essentially saying that families are lying and service members are lying.
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16: Accident on I-4 eastbound approaching I-75. Two right-hand lanes are blocked. Expect heavy slowdowns there. And the crash on MLK Jr. Boulevard westbound after Falkenberg Road. 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
1: CENTCOM Commander Admiral Bragg Cooper visited the USS Abraham Lincoln on Saturday as questions mount about conditions aboard the aircraft carrier during its extended Middle East deployment. The Lincoln's 5,000 sailors and Marines have been deployed for more than 260 days after an expected May return was delayed because of the Iran war. Reports described moldy showers, rotten food, sailors attempting to jump overboard, and growing concern from the families of sailors serving on the carrier has led to national headlines and congressional inquiries. On Friday, the acting Navy Secretary announced Lincoln would return home in a planned rotation with the USS George Washington taking its place. Look, CENTCOM Commander doesn't go to the USS Abraham Lincoln. The acting Navy Secretary doesn't announce that it's returning home if there aren't some issues aboard that aircraft carrier.
22: Right, exactly.
1: Okay. But CENTCOM did push back on some reports tied to the carrier, including one of seven sailors dying in a brawl, saying that report was false. I hadn't seen that either.
22: And if that was true, I think it would have been everywhere.
1: Exactly.
22: Yeah, they wouldn't have been able to cover that up.
1: No, CENTCOM maintains that no service members have died aboard the aircraft carrier. And a sailor who they say fell overboard on August 3rd was quickly and safely recovered. Now, the wife of that 19-year-old sailor claims he jumped overboard and described it as a suicide attempt and accused the Navy of waiting 4 days after his rescue to notify her. Another wife of a service member aboard the USS Abraham Lincoln called the Trump administration's denial of poor shipboard conditions infuriating. Here's some of what she said on CNN.
23: It's infuriating. It's essentially saying that families are lying and service members are lying, that they're not taking accountability and not having any sort of sympathy for our service members that they claim to scream and shout that they support.
1: The woman told CNN's Jake Tapper that food portions are very small and they're appalling, and that her husband called it his worst deployment. I think a couple of things are true here. The more and more we learn about this story, the long deployment, especially after those sailors thought they were returning, that has put pressure on some of the sailors aboard that aircraft carrier. The complicated situation over there in the Middle East has made it difficult to get them the supplies they need, and I think has led to some of those issues with the food. This isn't about, you know, what you would normally eat on an aircraft carrier. This is about what they're being served because of those complications in getting supplies to them. I think some of the conditions on that ship, like on a number of our aging military assets across the world, they're having issues, like we've talked about clogged toilets.
22: Right. Yeah. Pamela Brown was on the ship from CNN, and she said that, yeah, there are some issues. There is some mold, but that it's kind of, you know, wear and tear on the ship because the ship is old.
1: Exactly. I think probably most of the sailors are able to handle all of this. And then you have some who it's causing greater mental health issues with. So I think that's kind of what we have going on here. Look, I just want the best for our sailors and service members, and I think that's something that we need to consider when they're in these kinds of conditions, as opposed to just saying they need to toughen up. Should be like, well, what can we do to make their experience better, too?
22: Right, and there were enough of them that there were 200 families that went to this meeting. So it's not just like one or two who are having a hard time. It's hundreds.
1: Yeah, it's not fake news, and it's not a nothing burger, but it also might not be quite as bad as some of the media are making it seem. When we come back, an arrest made in a World War II memorial vandalism case. Dana has that trending story next here on The Ryan Gorman Show.
16: Accident. accident with lane blockage on State Road 54 at Land O'Lakes Boulevard, and a crash with two right lanes blocked I-4 eastbound at 75. 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I'm Pat Largo, News Radio WFLA.
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7: First of all, financial planning is important, but it can be skewed to an end result. Plenty of firms will do financial planning. Some of them charge, some of them don't. But depending on the business model of the firm, the financial plan can get skewed. I had a meeting this past week with a client, and the marketing or the planning that the person that they had previously been using prior to us was, you know, something called bucket strategies. So people hear that. It's pretty common in financial services. But when somebody's promoting bucket strategies, they're almost always selling products. So when I hear bucket strategies, I know there's products involved. We don't believe in products. The product company gets paid. The advisor who sells the product gets paid. You know, sometimes there's fees on top of that. Sometimes there's not. You know, it just starts getting complicated. There's in our mind, just better ways to do that. So our version of complimentary financial planning is to sit down with you and just have a conversation about goals and what you're looking to accomplish. And then the idea is just to provide guidance, but also just shed light on what the options are. So it's not to steer you in a direction. It's, well, let us just sit down, you know, whether it's a second opinion for you, whether it's a first opinion for you, let me show you what all of the options are, right? When it comes to achieving your goal, sometimes goals are growth, sometimes goals are income, sometimes goals are preservation, sometimes goal is, you know, all of the above. But the complimentary financial planning is going to do that for you. Now, an analysis that's also complimentary, what that allows us to do is break down your current investments and show you what the future looks like based on how you're currently invested. Your current investments might be fine. They might get you across the finish line with no problems. But if they can do that, we can actually show you through the analysis and the planning. They might not be fine. That would be good to know. They might be fine, but not as efficient as you could be. There might be ways to improve your situation over time. Improvements could be better returns, net of fees. Improvements could be not only better returns, but also less risk to get those returns. When you put all of that into a financial plan, the idea is to help you make informed decisions based on all of the investment options that are available. So we do a complimentary because I don't think it's just, I don't want there to be any barriers to entry. I mean, I think that, yes, plenty of people charge for the planning. We do a complimentary because ultimately, if you feel like you want to work with us and you want to become a client, then you're paying us a fee to manage your portfolio. 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We also do income planning. 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
22: 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U.S. Attorney Jeanine Pirro announced on Friday that the suspect who allegedly vandalized the World War II Memorial in D.C. has been arrested. A post on social media led police to the woman. She dumped red paint onto the walls and floor of the pavilion and poured an unknown substance into the fountain that caused it to bubble. Witnesses took photos of the woman and turned them over to police, who recognized her as someone they had arrested days earlier for unlawfully camping on federal property just a few blocks away from that memorial. Law enforcement also found her social media posts. She live streamed herself preparing to vandalize the memorial.
1: Oh, there we go.
22: Yeah. And then she posted another video after in which she admitted to doing it. and asked why she hadn't been arrested yet.
1: Oh, that's an open and shut case.
22: Yeah, so they caught up with her. She's been charged with two felonies and is facing up to 10 years in prison.
1: Good, because, you know, unlike all the back and forth over the reflecting pool and vandalism allegation, this is clear cut.
22: Oh, yeah, this was very clear obvious. Cut. You can see what she was doing. You can see the evidence. Mm-hmm. There's red paint and all of
1: it. Right, and it's the World War II memorial, so I hope they throw the book at this woman. When we come back, what did the early voting numbers tell us about tomorrow's primary election here in Florida, and what storylines should you be keeping an eye out for ahead of tomorrow's vote? We're going to talk to Southeast Politics publisher Janelle Irwin-Taylor about all of that after your local news, traffic, and weather here on The Ryan Gorman Show.
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22: Isn't it crazy that no matter how clean you keep your house, how often you wipe the counters and mop the floors, somehow here in Florida, and especially in the heat of summer, pests like ants and roaches still manage to get in. Ants will find the tiniest little crumb on the floor, and next thing you know, there are hundreds of them. 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
11: It's 81 degrees. Good morning, I'm Chris Trankman. Your Tampa Bay forecast. A heat advisory from 11 to 7 p.m. with near record temperatures. Mostly sunny with a high 97. Our top story at 8:30. The memorandum of understanding that was supposed to help find a way to end the U.S.-Iran war expires today. There's little evidence that either side wants to extend the agreement.
12: It's been 60 days since it was signed, and reports indicate very little diplomatic progress and reopened the Strait of Hormuz. International shipping data indicated only 5 cargo ships passed through the strait on Saturday and none on Sunday. This is due to Iran continuing attacks on vessels. A bulk carrier reported being hit by an unknown projectile on Saturday. A day prior, an Emirati oil vessel was also targeted. The Wall Street Journal reports that Iran has been using this time to prepare for a return to conflict rather than finding a diplomatic off-ramp.
11: Trey Yingst reporting. President Trump has canceled security drills with South Korea, a key U.S. ally in Asia.
13: Ulchi Freedom Shield is a 10-day exercise that takes place around this time each year. We're told it'll reflect the changing character of war. That includes the use of unmanned systems, electronic warfare, and cyber operations. Commanders are also aware of the combat experience North Korean soldiers have gained fighting for Russia in Ukraine. While the allies say the drills are defensive, Pyongyang denounces Ulchi Freedom Shield as a provocation. The United States and South Korea are in the process of handing over operational wartime control from Washington to Seoul. Jonathan Savage, Fox News.
11: The head of U.S. Central Command is acknowledging that there are mental health challenges on board the aircraft carrier USS Abraham Lincoln after a sailor reportedly tried to jump overboard.
2: An AI agent running a San Francisco store has fired a human employee. Andon Labs said that Luna, the AI manager of Andon Market, an experimental retail store that's run entirely by AI, decided to fire the human employee after repeated lateness and workplace issues. Tampa Bay traffic and weather coming up. Next news update in 30 minutes. I'm Chris Trankman, News Radio WFLA.
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16: The Bay Area's big bridges have been really good this morning. No major concerns there. 275 northbound out of St. Pete. A little bit heavy getting by 375 up towards 38th Avenue North. Most of the action this morning has been on the Hillsboro and Pasco side. Crash blocking some lanes on I-4 eastbound at 75. A crash with possible lane blockage on State Road 54 at Land O'Lakes Boulevard. And in Pasco County, a wreck on State Road 54 at Trinity Boulevard. I'm Pat Larson. Largo News Radio WFLA.
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21: It's sunny and warm this morning. Going to get hotter as we go through the day. Another heat advisory goes into effect at 11 a.m. until 7 p.m. Those feels like temperatures back in the triple digits. Very dry today. Just a 10% chance of a stray spotty shower, especially north of I-4. Tonight, any showers that do form quickly dry out. We only drop into the low 80s. Low rain chance again on Tuesday with the heat sticking around. Better rain chances coming in for the second half of the work week. I'm Max Defender 8 meteorologist. Amanda Holly.
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1: Back now here on the Ryan Gorman Show, and let's bring in Southeast Politics publisher Janelle Irwin Taylor. You can find all of her work and a whole lot more on the midterms at southeastpolitics.com. You can also follow her on X at Janelle Irwin FL. So Janelle, let's start with the early voting numbers here in Florida ahead of tomorrow's primary election. What do they tell you, if anything?
3: You know, there are some takeaways for sure. So right now, voter turnout with early voting and then mail ballots returned. Early voting is now over. You've got about 13.5% voter turnout statewide. That goes up or down depending on which county you're looking at. For example, Hillsborough and Pinellas counties are above the state voter turnout, but Miami-Dade is lower at about 12%. So, you know, depending on where you're looking at, it's a little different. But I think the takeaway there is that midterm elections notoriously are known for having low voter turnout. Mm-hmm. In 2022, our last midterm election, it was at 22.5% about. So, I mean, we're not expecting high voter turnout, but 13.5 is pretty low heading into election day. And then what's really interesting is the breakdown of who's voting. So Republicans overall have about 70,000 more votes cast than Democrats mm-hmm. do right now. Democrats are a little over 800. Republicans are a little over 870,000. But then you've got a bunch of NPA and other party voters who are casting ballots. And that's significant because these are primaries and most of the races are open to only the people who are registered to that party. So Democrats vote for Democrats, Republicans vote for Republicans. There's not a lot of places on the ballot for NPA and third party voters because they don't typically have primaries. So the fact that these people are out casting ballots for municipal races, things like that, that they do have on their ballot, tells me that you might have a significant portion of NPA voters who turn out in the general election. And that's something that Democrats are going to be keeping an eye on.
1: Yeah, I was thinking over the weekend because so many people I know have been getting texts and phone calls from campaigns and it's driving them nuts, Dana included. And I haven't gotten anything, no texts, no phone calls. And then I remembered, well, I'm a registered independent.
3: You already voted.
1: Well, no, I'm a registered independent. So, you know.
3: Well, and fun fact for all of your listeners out there, as a general rule, if you vote early, you stop getting a lot of those political communications because people aren't going to pay money to target a voter who's already cast the ballot.
1: Right.
3: You'll still get stuff from lower funded candidates who don't have the money to access the rolls that tell you who's voted and who hasn't. Mm-hmm. But for the most part, all that communication goes away.
1: that's a big incentive for people to vote early.
22: Yeah. Next time I will vote early just to make it stop.
3: Got you, Dana.
1: We're joined by Southeast Politics publisher Janelle Irwin Taylor. What's the most interesting primary race for you?
3: I mean, I think the story is less about what's the most interesting and like what's the least interesting. I mean, there's just nothing at the top of the ticket that's really exciting voters. Mm. The only stuff that's really exciting, you've got some pretty competitive congressional races. The race to replace Byron Donald is objectively crazy. There's just chaos down there. You know, you've got some congressional races down in South Florida from redistricting that are going to be highly competitive and are on, you know, watch lists in terms of potential flips for Democrats and Republicans. So those are really the only competitive races that we're seeing. The top of the ticket is a giant snooze fest because we know that Byron Donalds is going to win. We know that Alex Vindman is going to win on the Democratic ticket for U.S. Senate. David Jolly is going to win on the governor's side for Democrats. Mm-hmm. So, I mean, there's just not a lot to get excited about up there.
1: No, I think one thing I'll be looking for in the Senate primary race on the Democratic side, the Alex Vindman, Angie Nixon race, how much does Angie Nixon pull in terms of support? I think Vindman's going to win. Is the gap a bit closer than we expected? And then I think the other race is District 25 on the Democratic side, Jared Moskowitz, current congressman, but running in a new district against Oliver Larkin. You've got Moskowitz as the more establishment, moderate Democratic candidate, and Oliver Larkin as the more progressive far left candidate. Is that close? Does Moskowitz really pull away? What does that tell us about Florida compared to the rest of the country on the Democratic side of the aisle? So I think those are a couple of things I'll be keeping an eye on.
3: Absolutely. And there is a lot of us who work in this space who are watching exactly that, because how Angie Nixon performs, how it shakes down in CD25 down in South Florida, that's going to really tell us, you know, does this whole trend of shifting further to the left in the Democratic Party, is that translating in Florida, or is Florida still maintaining a pretty moderate locale for Democrats? Because the calculus has always been that those like far left policies don't work in Florida. Yeah. So we'll see. And they might work in a primary, but then we've got to ask ourselves, are they going to work in a general? And that's what the party is watching.
1: Yeah. And the other thing, the last thing I'll be looking for in District 20, if Debbie Wasserman Schultz wins in that new district for her, sitting congresswoman, but a traditionally black district, if she wins, what happens to the black vote in that district? And how could that impact, let's say maybe it is a tight race in November for some of these statewide races, especially the race for governor. Could that have a big impact because of the blowback for her running for that seat?
3: I mean, you certainly could see a lot of the black voting bloc sitting out the election if that's the case. Maybe that's the only reason they show up to vote, so they just don't show up. Mm-hmm. But more than that, what you watch there are the undervotes. You know, do you have turnout in other races that's just fine, and then all of a sudden you look there and you're like, holy cow, it's significantly less. Well, guess who didn't bubble anything in on that? So that's definitely worth watching, and it certainly could have an impact on black voter turnout.
1: Yeah, and Democrats can't afford to lose any votes across the state if they want a chance to win. Southeast Politics publisher Janelle Irwin Taylor with us this morning. Again, you can find all of her work and a whole lot more, lots of great coverage of the midterm elections at southeastpolitics.com, and you can follow her on X as well at Janelle Irwin FL. Janelle, really appreciate it. We'll talk to you soon.
3: Thanks for having me.
1: All right. When we come back, we're going to get to more of your reactions, some of what we covered on the show this morning, including the fallout of the conditions aboard the USS Abraham Lincoln. That's next right here on The Ryan Gorman Show.
16: The Bay Area's big bridges have been really good this morning. No major concerns there. 275 northbound out of St. Pete. A little bit heavy getting by 375 up towards 38th Avenue North. Most of the action this morning has been on the Hillsborough and Pasco side. Crash blocking some lanes on I-4 eastbound at 75. A crash with possible lane blockage on State Road 54 at Land O'Lakes Boulevard. And in Pasco County, a wreck on State Road 54 at Trinity Boulevard. I'm Pat Largo, News Radio WFLA.
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19: In a race this big, with everything on the line, when President Trump needs reinforcements, you don't send in the other guys, you give him Steele. 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Now Trump needs a fighter as strong as steel. 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So don't send President Trump the other guys. Send him Steele. 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
9: I'm pro-Trump conservative Republican Mike Beltran. When some Republicans turned their back on President Trump, I stood firm and endorsed President Trump. Now I'm running for Congress to pass Trump's agenda, lower rising costs, and deport violent illegal aliens. 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I'm pro-Trump conservative Republican Mike Beltran, candidate for Congress, and I approve this message.
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1: Back now here on the Ryan Gorman Show. It's easier than ever to interact with us here on the show, to leave a talk back or a text message or send us an email. Just go to RyanGormanShow.com. It's all right there for you. And we've been getting a lot of talkbacks throughout the morning, especially about the conditions aboard the USS Abraham Lincoln. And this is what a listener in the Tampa Bay area had to say about it.
29: Morning, Ryan Gorman Show. Navy veteran here. Food on aircraft carrier is world class. If you guys think they're just serving meals ready to eat, you're sadly mistaken. It's actually very good. Hats off to Navy chefs out there.
1: I don't have any doubt the Navy chefs do an incredible job, and the food is typically fine on these aircraft carriers and ships. What's happened with the USS Abraham Lincoln is that because it's been stuck there for so long, and there have been issues getting supplies to the aircraft carrier because of the situation with Iran, that seems to be where there has been a problem with the food, yeah, whether it's rotting or just
22: they're running gross, or they're running out, or they can't get the fresh, really good food that the chefs would normally cook.
1: Yeah, and some of the images that are coming from sailors of the food aboard the ship looks gross.
22: It looks like jail food.
1: Right.
22: Yeah, it looks gross.
1: And that's not something that I think anybody should want our sailors and service members eating. And this whole narrative that they just got to suck it up and, you know, we've had service members in past wars that have had it way worse. Like, I get all of that, but we should still want the best for our service members. And with the amount of money, taxpayer money that we're spending on the Department of Defense, we should have the best for our service members.
22: Yeah, absolutely.
1: Now, there are some issues that come up from time to time, unforeseen circumstances like we're seeing with this war extending as far as it has and causing some of the issues that we're seeing aboard the USS Abraham Lincoln. But it doesn't mean just dismiss what's going on with these sailors. Here's another talkback from a listener in the Tampa Bay area.
30: Somebody tell Dana 200 out of 5,000 sailors is 4%.
1: That was tied to Dana's comment earlier. There are about 200 families who met with leadership of the Navy to express their concerns. So, because it's 4%, we just say, oh, too bad, no big deal.
22: Yeah,
1: like,
22: exactly.
1: Okay. I don't get it.
22: And thank you. I can do basic math. I mean, if you asked me, yes. Really?
1: Here's the thing. 200 out of 5,000 sailors, we should be concerned with all of our sailors aboard these aircraft carriers and ships. And I'm telling you right now, and Dana, you've made this point time and time again. If Joe Biden were president right now and the same issue was happening, it would not be, oh, it's just 4% of sailors, like no big deal. It would be, Biden doesn't care about our troops.
22: Right, exactly.
1: He's a horrible commander-in-chief. And look, I'm not saying Trump doesn't care about the troops or is a horrible commander-in-chief. I think there are a lot of circumstances that led to where we are. I'm saying it's his job and it's the military's job to fix it.
22: Right. And if there's only 200 right now, how much is that number going to grow as time goes on and things could be getting worse?
1: And that's 200 who are speaking out.
22: Right. That's 200 who have family members who went to speak up for that. Right. There were 200 family members at the meeting.
1: Yeah, exactly. That doesn't mean that's the extent of the issue either. When we come back, what you missed this morning and some of the stories to keep an eye on today. We'll get to that in a moment here on the Ryan Gorman Show.
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2: Wrapping things up with the final few moments of the show here on this Monday morning. School back in full swing. And this is really the week where things get going. 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
2: 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Then big thanks to James Berlander, Brianna Torres, and Laura Vaughn for their help on the show this morning. And again, we'll be back with you first thing tomorrow morning right here on WIOD in South Florida, WFLA in the Tampa Bay area, and everywhere on your iHeartRadio app. Have a great rest of your day.
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4: Good morning, I'm Chris Trankman. Your Tampa Bay forecast, a heat advisory from 11 a.m. to 7 p.m. with near record temperatures. Mostly sunny with a high 97. Traffic in your complete forecast from Channel 8 meteorologist Amanda Holly coming up. Our top story. Jury selection begins today for the trial of a man accused of killing a 12-year-old girl more than 30 years ago.
5: Jennifer Odom disappeared right after getting off a Pasco County school bus in February of 1993. Now Hernando Sheriff Al Nienhuis said a massive search followed.
6: Every agency in the Tampa Bay area was looking for the blue truck that was seen in the area.
5: Her body was discovered in Hernando County. In 2023, prosecutors charged Jeffrey Crum with kidnapping, sexual battery, and murder. Judge Daniel Merritt has ruled the jury will get to hear about a 17-year-old girl Crum was convicted of raping a year before Odom's death. Gordon Bird, News Radio WFLA.
4: A major disruption at the Lakeland Police Station. A well-meaning citizen brought in a live grenade. That led police to close the station and call the Tampa Bomb Squad. After about 90 minutes, the grenade was safely disposed of. No one was hurt. Police believe it was a Korean War-era grenade. A search is on for the man who committed a deadly stabbing in Pasco County. Newport Richey police say Ivan Aguilera Torres allegedly attacked the victim Sunday morning. No word on a motive. Torres now wanted for second-degree murder. Early voting is over, but you can still cast your Florida primary ballot tomorrow on Election Day. Some voters say primaries are just as important as general elections.
7: When we look at politics, we think about just voting every 4 years for a president or for a congressman, but we also forget that it's what happens at the local level that makes the most impact.
4: Florida Division of Elections says turnout's been light to moderate across the state. A redraft of the ballot summary for Amendment 3, the large property tax cut measure, has been released. A Leon County judge ordered the change, saying the original wording was misleading and filled with political rhetoric. The governor expects the final version of the amendment to pass.
8: The arguments against it are basically an argument to say government's needs come before the needs of taxpayers.
4: Three different groups sued over the ballot summary. The measure requires 60% support from voters to pass in November. Food insecurity remains an issue for a lot of neighbors in Tampa Bay. Feeding Tampa Bay and Metropolitan Ministries both reporting increased demand the last couple of years. The demand is even higher than it was during the peak of the COVID-19 pandemic. The Tampa Bay Rays are in a rare slump. The Baltimore Orioles beat them 10-2 on Sunday at Tropicana Field, sweeping the series. The Rays haven't lost this many in a row at home in more than 2 months. Tampa Bay traffic and weather coming up. Next news update in 30 minutes. I'm Chris Trankman, News Radio WFLA.
9: 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The company behind Nutella and Kinder Chocolate is working to become a much bigger part of your breakfast table. Ferrero is buying wellness food brand Purely Elizabeth. The maker of better-for-you granola, oatmeal, and cereal has more than doubled its sales in the past 2 years. Last year, Ferrero purchased W.K. Kellogg, which makes cereals including Rice Krispies, Frosted Flakes, and Fruit Loops. Purely Elizabeth will remain a standalone brand under Ferrero's umbrella. All eyes are on the consumer. Big box retailers Walmart, Home Depot, and Target report quarterly earnings this week, and we'll see how much shoppers are opening their wallets. Ahead of that, S&P futures are looking at gains. And shares of L3Harris Technologies are falling, with the defense contractor replacing CEO Chris Kubasik over conduct that was not consistent with the values of the company. The firm has launched an investigation, but says the matter is unrelated to its financial reporting, customer relations, or operational performance. Courtney Donahoe, Bloomberg Radio.
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10: It's sunny and warm this morning. Going to get hotter as we go through the day. Another heat advisory goes into effect at 11 a.m. until 7 p.m. Those feels like temperatures back in the triple digits. Very dry today. Just a 10% chance of a stray spotty shower, especially north of I-4. Tonight, any showers that do form quickly dry out. We only drop into the low 80s. Low rain chance again on Tuesday with the heat sticking around. Better rain chances coming in for the second half of the work week. I'm Max Defender 8 meteorologist Amanda Holly.
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2: Good morning, I'm Chris Trankman, your Tampa Bay forecast. A heat advisory from 11 a.m. to 7 p.m. with near-record temperatures. Mostly sunny with a high 97. Traffic and your complete forecast from Channel 8 meteorologist Amanda Holly coming up. Our top story. The Tampa Bay Rays are expected to announce the company that will oversee building a new ballpark at Hillsborough Community College, assuming a deal is reached to pay for it. A public meeting is being held at HCC to review qualifications by companies that apply. City Council member Alan Clendenin says he's optimistic the city and county will come to terms.
3: The city of Tampa, Hillsborough County, and the Rays organization, it's got to be a win-win-win. If it's not a win-win-win, if any one of the legs of that stool doesn't have a stable foundation, it's not going to pass.
2: The Rays are seeking about half of the money to pay for a $2.3 billion ballpark on North Dale Mabry. Meanwhile, the Tampa Bay Rays have cooled off. After a red-hot road trip where they won 9 straight, the Rays have now lost 3 in a row after getting swept by Baltimore this weekend at Tropicana Field. They still lead the American League East over the Yankees by 5.5 games. Jury selection set to begin today in the trial of a man accused of kidnapping and murdering a 12-year-old girl more than 30 years ago. Al Nienhuis is the sheriff of Hernando County, where Jennifer Odom's body was found 6 days after she vanished, walking home from a Pasco County school bus stop in 1993.
4: I think every one of us, and especially those in law enforcement, can look at Jennifer as our sister, our niece, our granddaughter.
2: Nienhuis spoke after Jeffrey Crum's arrest in 2023. Crum's already serving time for raping a 17-year-old girl the year before Odom was killed. The jury will get to hear evidence about that case. A Hillsborough County teacher is out of a job and facing criminal charges. The school district says Christian Schneider resigned after he was arrested on Friday. The former Memorial Middle School teacher is accused of sending inappropriate messages to a former student at Franklin Middle School over the last 3 years. Schneider had worked for the school district for 4 years. You missed your chance to vote early, but you can still cast your ballot for Florida's primary tomorrow. Some voters telling NBC6 they couldn't wait.
5: We wanted to be a part of the decision because I feel like you can't really complain unless you come and vote.
6: To me, it's convenient. You show up, you show your ID. Tuesday may come and I might be just too busy doing some other thing. It might slip my mind.
2: Among the last of the early voters on Sunday was U.S. Secretary of State Marco Rubio in Doral. A private university in the Pittsburgh area, known for its arts programs, is talking about expanding to Bradenton.
7: Mayor Gene Brown says the spring training home of the Pittsburgh Pirates made a pitch to Point Park University several months ago. Brown says the school's arts programs could establish ties with local employers.
8: Obviously, our sports in this area with IMG Academy coming in, and it all ties in. We also have Feld Entertainment,
7: parent company of Monster Jam. The city and the university say talks are in the exploratory stage. Hear more by playing our Beyond the News podcast on the iHeartRadio app. Gordon Bird, News Radio WFLA.
2: Rabbits found abandoned in Hillsborough County are going up for adoption. The Humane Society of Tampa Bay has been caring for the 22 rabbits since they were found last week in Plant City. One went up for adoption on Sunday. More will be available over the next week or so. A Humane Society official says rabbits aren't like cats or dogs, but they can still bond with their owners and interact with others if you let them run around. Tampa Bay traffic and weather coming up. Next news update in 30 minutes. I'm Chris Trankman, News Radio WFLA.
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9: And this report is sponsored by the Florida Fish and Wildlife Conservation Commission. That problem we have with a disabled vehicle southbound, 275 at MLK. The road rangers got in there, moved it off to the shoulder. Lanes are open, but a delay continues. Southbound. On the road or on the water, impairment puts lives at risk. Operating a boat under the influence can be just as deadly as driving a car while impaired and comes with similar legal consequences. Boat sober, Florida. 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Keeping you updated, I'm Pat George on News Radio WFLA.
10: It's sunny and warm this morning. Going to get hotter as we go through the day. Another heat advisory goes into effect at 11 a.m. until 7 p.m. Those feels like temperatures back in the triple digits. Very dry today. Just a 10% chance of a stray spotty shower, especially north of I-4. Tonight, any showers that do form quickly dry out. We only drop into the low 80s. Low rain chance again on Tuesday with the heat sticking around. Better rain chances coming in for the second half of the work week. I'm Max Defender 8 meteorologist Amanda Holly.
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0: the enemy. Now, I don't know. I don't know if we've been fighting for so long with each other that we've just completely forgotten about these things. Because, yes, there are Americans who feel like we need to be there, and there's Americans who feel like we should never have been there. And I can have a conversation with either one. Because at the end of the day, there's blue and there's red, there's left and there's right. But what we need to figure out, and quick, is that we're all Americans. Because this new thing that's coming for us, this new thing that's coming for us is maybe the biggest fight we've faced yet. We continue the conversation, the fight, proudly with you. Back after this, Justin Barkley in for Glenn today on the Glenn Beck Program.
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7: Good morning, I'm Chris Trankman. Your Tampa Bay forecast, a heat advisory from 11 a.m. to 7 p.m. with near record temperatures, mostly sunny with a high 97. Traffic in your complete forecast from Channel 8 meteorologist Amanda Holly coming up. Our top story. Jury selection begins today for the trial of a man accused of killing a 12-year-old girl more than 30 years ago.
8: Jennifer Odom disappeared right after getting off a Pasco County.

0: a school bus in February of 1993. Now Hernando Sheriff Al Nienhuis said a massive search followed.
1: Every agency in the Tampa Bay area was looking for the blue truck that was seen in the area.
0: Her body was discovered in Hernando County. In 2023, prosecutors charged Jeffrey Crum with kidnapping, sexual battery, and murder. Judge Daniel Merritt has ruled the jury will get to hear about a 17-year-old girl Crum was convicted of raping a year before Odom's death. Gordon Bird, News Radio WFLA.
2: A major disruption at the Lakeland Police Station. A well-meaning citizen brought in a live grenade. That led police to close the station and call the Tampa Bomb Squad. After about 90 minutes, the grenade was safely disposed of. No one was hurt. Police believe it was a Korean War-era grenade. A search is on for the man who committed a deadly stabbing in Pasco County. Newport Richey police say Ivan Aguilera Torres allegedly attacked the victim Sunday morning. No word on a motive. Torres now wanted for second-degree murder. Early voting is over, but you can still cast your Florida primary ballot tomorrow on Election Day. Some voters say primaries are just as important as general elections.
3: When we look at politics, we think about just voting every 4 years for a president and for a congressman, but we also forget that it's what happens at the local level that makes the most impact.
2: Florida Division of Elections says turnout's been light to moderate across the state. A redraft of the ballot summary for Amendment 3, the large property tax cut measure, has been released. A Leon County judge ordered the change, saying the original wording was misleading and filled with political rhetoric. The governor expects the final version of the amendment to pass.
4: The arguments against it are basically an argument to say government's needs come before the needs of taxpayers. That's not the way our system was designed.
2: Three different groups sued over the ballot summary. The measure requires 60% support from voters to pass in November. Food insecurity remains an issue for a lot of neighbors in Tampa Bay. Feeding Tampa Bay and Metropolitan Ministries both reporting increased demand the last couple of years. The demand is even higher than it was during the peak of the COVID-19 pandemic. Along with the other Pirates, another Pittsburgh institution may soon have a stake in Bradenton. Point Park University, a private institution with strong performing arts, confirms it's been exploring sites for potential satellite programs. University President Chris Brasalis says he's been talking and meeting with Bradenton officials for months.
5: The mayor sent a delegation to meet with me and, you know, kind of talked about the vision for Bradenton.
2: Mayor Gene Brown hopes the university can have a similar impact, especially in Bradenton's new Avenue of the Arts district. Find out more about the potential alliance between Point Park and Bradenton by playing our Beyond the News podcast on the iHeartRadio app. The Tampa Bay Rays are in a rare slump. The Baltimore Orioles beat them 10-2 on Sunday at Tropicana Field, sweeping the series. It was Tampa Bay's third straight loss after a 9-game winning streak. The Rays haven't lost this many in a row at home in more than 2 months. Tampa Bay traffic and weather coming up. Next news update in 30 minutes. I'm Chris Trankman, News Radio WFLA.
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7: Heavy stop-and-go traffic reported westbound on I-4 this morning due to accident activity blocking the right lane on the interstate near the I-75 interchange, causing major stop-and-go delays back from McIntosh Road. 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
8: The entire state of Florida is included in a heat advisory today for your Monday, 11 a.m. to 7 p.m. for the Tampa Bay area, with heat index values peaking between 108 to 110 degrees this afternoon. Highs will be above average in the low to mid 90s, if not in the upper 90s for some inland areas, with a limited 10% chance of a stray shower. Going to keep with a mostly sunny sky, keeping skies mainly clear through the overnight, waking up very mild and muggy into your Tuesday morning. I'm Max Defender 8 meteorologist Juliana Mejia.
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0: It's an interesting thought about how we march to bring it back together. 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And the mainstream folks, etc. Hey, it's been an absolute honor. I'm here with you all week. Justin Barkley in for Glenn Beck. 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
8: Guaranteed human.
9: Bright sunshine, 92 degrees. I'm Reed Shepard, our top story. The head of U.S. Central Command says there are mental health concerns for crew aboard the aircraft carrier USS Abraham Lincoln after a sailor reportedly tried to jump overboard. NBC's Matt Bradley.
10: CENTCOM Commander Bradley Cooper visiting the ship, later acknowledging that long service at sea is, quote, uniquely challenging and tough, but saying the Lincoln has, quote, the lowest number of cases related to mental health of any active carrier.
9: The Lincoln has been on a record deployment at sea in support of the war with Iran. Cooper called his visit awe-inspiring and praised the crew for making mental health a leadership priority. Pentagon Chief Pete Hegseth has downplayed mental health concerns on the Lincoln, while President Trump said the Lincoln's 9-month deployment hasn't lasted nearly long enough. USS George Washington is on its way to the Middle East to relieve the Lincoln. A weakened tropical storm Lala is moving westward away from the main Hawaiian islands after leaving behind a trail of destruction.

0: At least one person is dead. Latest update from the National Hurricane Center puts the storm just over 300 miles west of Honolulu, with maximum sustained winds of roughly 60 miles an hour. This after torrential rain caused widespread flooding and mudslides on the Big Island. More than 120,000 customers are still without power. Jury selection begins today for the trial of a man accused of killing a 12-year-old girl more than 30 years ago.
1: Jennifer Odom disappeared right after getting off a Pasco County school bus in February of 1993. Now Hernando Sheriff Al Nienhuis said a massive search followed.
2: Every agency in the Tampa Bay area was looking for the blue truck that was seen in the area.
1: Her body was discovered in Hernando County. In 2023, prosecutors charged Jeffrey Crum with kidnapping, sexual battery, and murder. Judge Daniel Merritt has ruled the jury will get to hear about a 17-year-old girl. Crum was convicted of raping a year before Odom's death. Gordon Bird, News Radio WFLA.
0: Crum is already serving two life terms in connection with that case. Meanwhile, jury selection is underway in Tampa in the murder trial of Billy Adams, who's accused of killing his pregnant girlfriend and her unborn child in 2023. Investigators say Adams, who'd just been acquitted in a separate double murder case, told Alana Sims they were going to a party to celebrate. A neighbor later found him near Sims' car in New Tampa with a toddler sleeping in the back seats. Prosecutors are seeking the death penalty. Voters across Florida will go to the polls tomorrow for the midterm primary. Early voting ended over the weekend with more than 1.9 million ballots cast, either by mail or in person. At this point, Byron Donalds and David Jolly are the favorites to emerge from the Republican and Democratic gubernatorial primaries. Democrats will decide between retired Lieutenant Colonel Alex Vindman and State Representative Angie Nixon for the right to challenge incumbent Senator Ashley Moody in November. Tampa Bay traffic and weather moments away. Our next news update in 30 minutes. I'm Reed Shepard, News Radio WFLA.
3: This is a Bloomberg Money Minute. The U.S. Supreme Court today rejecting President Trump's second attempt to avoid paying writer E. Jean Carroll $5.6 million for sexually abusing and defaming her. That includes a $5 million award from a jury in a 2023 civil verdict, plus interests. Trump is also asking the highest court in the land to consider overturning an $83 million jury verdict that Carroll also won in a second defamation lawsuit. On Wall Street, stocks are mostly lower on a pretty quiet start to the new week. Oil is flat. It's around $82 a barrel. No sign of any advancement in efforts to reopen the Strait of Hormuz, and President Trump is now threatening to attack Oman if it interferes with the U.S. naval blockade in that strait. Right now, the Dow down about 0.4%. The Nasdaq is flat. The S&P 500 down a small percentage. And regulatory filings show Warren Buffett's Berkshire Hathaway increased its stake in Google's parent company Alphabet and in home builders. Tom Busby, Bloomberg Radio.
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5: Heavy delays continue westbound on I-4 between the Salmon Connector and 275. No major problems to report on 275 or I-75 today. 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
6: The entire state of Florida is included in a heat advisory today for your Monday, 11 a.m. to 7 p.m. for the Tampa Bay area, with heat index values peaking between 108 to 110 degrees this afternoon. Highs will be above average in the low to mid 90s, if not in the upper 90s for some inland areas, with a limited 10% chance of a stray shower. Going to keep with a mostly sunny sky, keeping skies mainly clear through the overnight, waking up very mild and muggy into your Tuesday morning. I'm Max Defender 8 meteorologist Juliana Mejia.
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6: Some people are all talk, but conservative farmer Wilton Simpson gets the job done. 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We need Republican Wilton Simpson for Commissioner of Agriculture. 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Expanding Florida's wildlife corridors, he got it done. Conservative Wilton Simpson created the Florida Wildlife Corridor Program and conserved 18 million acres of Florida land, including thousands of acres of working farmland. 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A proven conservative farmer endorsed by Ron DeSantis. Wilton Simpson for Commissioner of Agriculture. Paid for by Wilton Simpson, Republican for Florida Commissioner of Agriculture.
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10: Guaranteed human.
11: Mostly sunny, 93 degrees. I'm Reed Shepard, our top story. Those who haven't voted either by mail or at early polling sites will cast ballots tomorrow in Florida's primary. Number of state and local candidates are on the ballot, including the governor's contest. Janelle Irwin Taylor from Florida Politics tells the Ryan Gorman Show there are some close congressional races in South Florida, but by and large, this one's not that interesting.
12: The top of the ticket is a giant snooze fest because we know that Byron Donalds is going to win. We know that Alex Vindman is going to win on the Democratic ticket for U.S. Senate. David Jolly is going to win on the governor's side for Democrats. Mm-hmm. So, I mean, there's just not a lot to get excited about up there.
11: Nearly 2 million people have already voted, either by mail or at early voting locations. If you are voting in person tomorrow, you'll need to be registered, and you'll need to bring a current photo ID, such as a Florida driver's license, with you. Man wanted in connection with a murder in Newport Richey has been arrested in North Florida. 44-year-old Yvonne Torres was accused of stabbing a person early Sunday with what was described as a large machete-type knife. Police in Lake City found him at the Regal Inn on U.S. 90. He's in custody at the Columbia County Detention Facility. Jury selection is underway in the trial of a man accused of kidnapping and murdering a 12-year-old girl more than 30 years ago. Jeffrey

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4: Welcome back in, Clay and Buck. Appreciate all of you hanging out with us. I was given a confession. The children's book that broke me, Love You Forever. Podcast listener Juliana in San Diego, Cut E, says it also broke her. Listen.
5: Okay, my kids are 28, 26, and the book that I cannot read, could not read to them without crying, makes me cry now. It's like, I'll love you forever. It's a story about when the mom brings home the baby and they go through life, and then at the last chapter is when the kid is taking care of the mom. I'm a mess.
4: This is what I'm talking about. It is the most devastatingly sad children's book ever written in the history of children's literature. And I think most people are like me, like, Buck, if I hadn't given you a heads up, you would have sat down because it's just in a pile of books that otherwise you're going to jump into that you wouldn't have had any preconceived notions for what you might be stepping into. And I'm telling you, it would have utterly wrecked you.
6: You know what I do think is amazing? How much little kids love dinosaurs. How much they react to dinosaurs.
4: Did you love them when you were little?
6: Yeah. Oh, of course. Big time. Yeah. Yeah. And my little nephew and now my son.
4: It is kind of fascinating.
6: Dinosaurs. Like, of all the things.
4: Yeah.
6: Just, I mean, probably boys more so than girls. Like, gendering. Oh, no.
4: It is kind of wild to think about. I hadn't really thought about it, but yes, they all do. 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
0: Speaking truth and having fun. Clay Travis and
4: hey,
0: Buck.
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7: Mostly sunny, 91 degrees. I'm Reed Shepard, our top story. Despite the fact that financing deals haven't been reached yet with the city of Tampa or Hillsborough County, the Tampa Bay Rays have picked AECOM Hunt Turner as the contractors for their $2.3 billion stadium on the Hillsborough College campus. The firm is no stranger to the area. They're the ones that helped build Tropicana Field, then repaired it after Hurricane Milton, and they also built Raymond James Stadium. Tampa City Councilman Luis Vieira says the stadium project is a game changer for the city and county.
8: This is the biggest decision that we are going to make as elected officials. This is huge, no matter how you see it.
7: Team is now working on a permit to build at Hillsborough College. They're hoping to have the stadium ready for the 2029 season. Florida voters head to the polls tomorrow in a midterm primary in which Democrats are hoping to reverse years of Republican gains. Florida politics editor Janelle Irwin-Taylor tells the Ryan Gorman Show GOP had the numbers when it came to early voting, which ended this past weekend.
9: So Republicans overall have about 70,000 more votes cast than Democrats mm-hmm. do right now. Democrats are a little over 800. Republicans are a little over 870,000.
7: All told, close to 2 million Floridians voted ahead of time, either by mail or at early voting sites. 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A private university in the Pittsburgh area is exploring the possibility of a foothold in Bradenton. Chris Brasalis is president of Point Park University. He says conversations began several months ago when he was approached by Bradenton's mayor.
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13: Wesley Chapel vehicle fire has the exit ramp from southbound 75 to the southern Pasco rest area, exit 277 closed. Right lane is blocked there too. We've got stop and go traffic from before State Road 54. 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
15: The entire state of Florida is included in a heat advisory today for your Monday, 11 a.m. to 7 p.m. for the Tampa Bay area, with heat index values peaking between 108 to 110 degrees this afternoon. Highs will be above average in the low to mid 90s, if not in the upper 90s for some inland areas, with a limited 10% chance of a stray shower. Going to keep with a mostly sunny sky, keeping skies mainly clear through the overnight, waking up very mild and muggy into your Tuesday morning. I'm Max Defender 8 meteorologist Juliana Mejia.
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6: Welcome back to Clay and Buck. And before we dive into national crime policy, the new Attorney General, Todd Blanche, voted in. He is the AG for Trump. Trump world very pleased about this. Got through Senate confirmation. Before we get into all of that seriousness, I just want to show you, Clay, look what I found.
4: Oh,
6: no. Stack. There it is. Love you.
4: Look at that cover.
6: I mean, this cover does not scream, I'm going to be crying later when I read this to Speed, at least to me. And it's thin, by the way. This is not a big, it's not War and Peace over here. You know what I mean?
4: They're leading you over the middle. I'm telling you, I bet we're going to get more talkbacks from moms and dads and grandmas and grandpas who were like me and just had no idea where we were headed. I looked at a book. It's a picture of a kid who, for those who did not see it, a kid who's like made a mess in a bathroom. It looks kind of laughy. Oh, it's going to be some story about a kid who made a mess and the mom still loves him. Next thing you know, you're just sitting there in a puddle of your own tears. Like, what are we doing? Like, kids, it doesn't impact them as much. Again, it is the saddest book for children, little kids, that has ever been written in the history of children's literature.
6: Copyright 1987, so it's been around for a bit. Okay, I'm going to check this. This is right at the top of the speed stack. So I will have...
4: Are going in with parental armor on, so you're going to be aware that where you're headed. This is like the Red Wedding of children's literature.
6: Okay. All right. Well, we'll see.
4: Game of Thrones fans, you sit down for the Red Wedding. You think it's one thing. Next thing you know, the storyline has changed markedly.
6: Yeah. Also, another side note, but I'm almost done with the latest season of House of the Dragon. It's just not good. They lost so much of the, and it's, you know, there's different writers. There might be a little DEI involved here. Different writers, different director. The lead actress is a they-them in real life, by the way. Did you know that?
4: Yeah.
6: A they-them. And, you know, she's just not very appealing. I didn't know that until yesterday, but the whole time I've been like, she's just not very good. It's not very appealing in the role. And comes across as like trying to be a girl boss and rule like a man and doesn't, you know, Cate Blanchett in Elizabeth, which by the way is a fantastic
4: movie
6: in my opinion.
4: Great movie.
6: If you haven't seen it, worth going back. Cate Blanchett as Queen Elizabeth, you know, it's not that there aren't great lady rulers depicted on film and screen as film and screen in a way that is, you know, really profound and powerful. It just doesn't, House of the Dragon, just not very good. And I'm such a Game of Thrones fan that I was willing to sit through a lot. But I sit here and I go, you know, it's just not very good. All right, let's talk crime.
4: I was just going to say, the thing that they're missing on House of the Dragon after three seasons is there is no humor. You can get away with a lot if you bring humor associated to serious topics. There is none.
6: I will tell you, a lot of people with the humor from Game of Thrones, they'll talk about Tyrion Lannister, who of course was probably the favorite character over the whole season. I would guess that he was the favorite character. I mean, maybe for the ladies, it was like one of the Stark boys because they're so handsome. But overall, I think Tyrion Lannister is a great, great character. But even like Bronn the Sellsword, incredible, adds humorous notes. The Hound, who's a very dark character.
4: Even the Jaime Lannister character. At times, very, very funny. There is no one that can make you laugh in that. And I would contrast it with King of the Seven Kingdoms or whatever it's called, Knight of the Seven Kingdoms.
6: Which was
4: very good.
6: Very
4: funny. Which they did.
6: That was a very watchable. So they can do Game of Thrones spinoffs that are worth seeing. I just don't know why House of the Dragon, like it, HBO, the execs, you put the wrong people in charge. The people writing it are not very good, and the director is not very good. That's just, it's very straightforward.
4: Buck, this is probably going to, I don't know how many people out there watch it. Thursday, Outer Banks, season 5. I cannot wait. My kids are fired up for it. It is an utterly ridiculous program. It's on Netflix, but I watched it. It came out COVID year 2020. It is kind of what I would say is Goonies meets Dawson's Creek would be the way that I would describe it. It's something that you can actually watch with your parents. Do you remember back in the day, everybody kind of watched the same shows? Like, your mom and dad might not have liked Beverly Hills 90210 when we were growing up, but there's probably a decent chance that they would have watched a show like that with their kids. Outer Banks, to me, is like that. I'm not saying it's perfect because inevitably people say, oh, there's, you know, bad behavior. They're teenagers, by the way. If you remember back in the day, I remember one of the great lines that they had in my church when I was a kid. They used to have all the teenagers sit up front in the right underneath the pulpit. And I remember the minister coming out and saying the reason why he likes the teenagers so close to the front is he likes the sinners where he can see them really well.
6: That's funny.
4: I mean, look, Very good line. Teenagers get into a lot of trouble, so I understand that you might not like all of the hijinks, but it is a show that you can watch together. Thursday, I cannot wait for this. I'm excited. My boys are fired up. So that is a show, I think I've said this before on the program, that you, it's 90210-like for this era, mixed between Goonies.
6: So it's 90210 along the Carolina coast, basically. Is that fair?
4: The way that also I would say is it's Goonies because there's treasure hunting, and it is also Dawson's Creek because it's got the hijinks of the relationships and everything else. But anyway, that's coming Thursday on Netflix. I'm excited for it.
6: All right, we will check that out. Now we're going to talk about serious policy matters that affect the United States, and crime is something that we should have a discussion about here. Todd Blanche, who's the AG, I think there's a, well, one thing is, Clay, there's a media blackout for the anti-Trump media on how successful some of these anti-crime programs have been. The numbers speak loudly. The numbers are irrefutable, I think it is fair to say, on things like the Memphis 40% drop in murders since the Trump policies went into place. And remember, the policies are just federal law enforcement with the full backing of the White House working with state and local law enforcement to do something that everyone should be on board with, lowering the violent crime rate, making as few murders as possible happen in a city, taking people who are a danger to their fellow human beings who have chosen a life of crime off the streets and prosecuting them and being serious about this. Here's Todd Blanche, Clay, the newly installed and confirmed AG. This is cut six. Listen to this.
19: He and I share the exact same goals for this country. When it comes to the Department of Justice, it's restoring the rule of law to this country, combating crime, and that's what we saw. We were in Long Island together, celebrating, really, and we have a lot more work to do, but celebrating the most historic drop in violent crime since they started keeping the stat. And so we have a lot of good things happening at the Department of Justice, and I'm excited to really get going over the next several months and continuing to do the job.
6: Can I just say, Clay, this should be one of the true areas of bipartisan celebration. Of course, Democrats refuse to celebrate it because it would mean that it's a Trump promise that he has delivered on, that he is right, that they are wrong, that violence interrupters and letting people go after serious crime, none of that actually helps. It doesn't heal society. It doesn't make anyone safer. It makes things more dangerous for all of the law abiding. And it's one of the things that the Biden administration did that I think hasn't really gotten the just appalled reaction it deserves. The Biden administration had 1 in 3 FBI agents. I mean, if you have access to social media, you see carjackings going on, gang members here, shooting people there, rapes are happening, murders are, I mean, there's a lot of stuff for law enforcement to deal with. 1 in 3 FBI agents involved in January 6th investigation and prosecution. Called 30 or 40% of the FBI's manpower devoted to January 6th by the Biden administration. These people are insane. They're dangerous and they're insane.
4: Yes. And you know, because you worked in the CIA, the direction from your boss, and all of you who know this, whatever the boss decides should be the focus, people will tell them and provide that as the focus. So when you're saying something like the most important threat in America today is violent, anti-democracy extremist, then you're going to pour all your resources into it. I think this story deserves far more attention than it has received. I'm pulling up right now in real time what the data is on Washington, D.C. for the overall murder rate. I was just checking it over the weekend, but I'm going to look at it right now in real time. Compared to last year, Buck, the murder rate in Washington, D.C. is down 32%. Last year was a tremendous collapse in the overall murder rate. It is down 32%. Nationwide, the murder rate is down about 18%. I think it would be incredible in 2028 if a Republican candidate ran on, we're going to drive murders down 50%. I'm going to put all of the resources in because, and some of you could say, okay, Clay, what's your impact there? Think about what it does to the average quality of life in every major city in America if murder declines 50%. Everything gets better. Every single thing gets better because the violent crime rate is going to collapse as the murder rate does too. And look, I shared the data because I thought it was pretty amazing. I talked about this last week. Right now through June, Orlando, Miami, and Tampa had 29 total murders. Orlando, Miami, Tampa. Miami had eight murders. I talked about this with you, Buck, because when I'm with you in Miami, I'll walk to your studio and I'll do the show. Sometimes we have a dinner to go to for advertisers or whatever else. I like to walk and the weather's decent. Everywhere I go in Miami, I feel 100% safe. When you're walking on the streets, it just feels like a city where you don't need to be concerned at all about any violent crime occurring to you. That's a choice. And Miami, Orlando, and Tampa, James Uthmeyer, who's the AD, Ron DeSantis, who's been governor for the last 8 years, they just said, we're not going to deal with this anymore. Chicago has 211 murders. Chicago by itself, nearly 10 times as many people murdered through June as Orlando, Miami, and Tampa combined. That's a choice. J.B. Pritzker, the governor, Brandon Johnson, the mayor, they're willing to have hundreds of people killed who could still be alive because they don't want to embrace the policies that Florida has. Again, it is a choice.
6: And they should all be pushed on this. And if we had an honest political media, which of course we don't, and that's a silly thing to say, but if we had one going into this midterm, this is very important. It's especially important for people who are running for, say, governor, or people who are running at the state level for office like attorney general. Why would anybody think that they can make a serious case that Biden era Democrat policies on crime make sense based on the data? They don't. I mean, it's simply a function of pandering and pandering to certain demographics and refusing to accept that the right, the Trump MAGA Republican right, is correct on this issue. It's just objectively correct. This is not like, should the tax rate be 35% or 37%? One side is right. One side is wrong. The Democrats are wrong and they just won't give it up. Well, it's kind of like they would admit what a woman is either, right? This is not the only thing where they are intransigent in the face of truth. I want to talk to you about Tunnel to Towers here. Born on America's darkest day of 9/11, the Tunnel to Towers Foundation has been helping America's heroes ever since. In this 25th anniversary of 9/11, we honor heroes like New York Police Department Detective Eric Kaleha. The detective was a Bensonhurst, Brooklyn native, dreamed of being a police officer, and fulfilled that dream by joining the NYPD in 1994. He worked his way up to the rank of detective and answered the call after September 11th, serving at Ground Zero in the months that followed. In 2022, he was diagnosed with multiple cancers tied to his heroic service. Just 5 months later, he passed away from a 9/11 related illness. Eric is survived by his wife, Marilyn, and his two children. To honor his life and service, Tunnel to Towers paid off the mortgage on the Kaleha family home through its Fallen First Responders Home Program. 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
4: Welcome back in, Clay and Buck. We are rolling through the Monday edition of the Clay and Buck program. Thank you for everybody watching on YouTube. We've had a lot of different topics. President Trump right now, by the way, in the Oval Office meeting with the hero 16-year-old lifeguard who a viral video of the 16-year-old saving the life also of a 10-year-old. Both of them are in there right now. Let's see. And the family of the kids also there. Brittany in Moore Park, California. She's got a take on I Love You Forever.
25: I was gifted I Love You Forever when I was pregnant, and I read it one time, and I put the book so far away that it could never be seen again because I was a bawling mess. That book should be illegal.
4: Buck, I saved you. I don't know. You're not like a real emotional guy. I think you might possibly have had a single tear rolling down your cheek like a, you know, like a killer like they do, like in the movies when the killer, like, or like the guy who's had to serve too long in prison, like sees the daughter that he hasn't seen in 18 years and they like put a hand up on the glass. You know, there's always that scene where they're like, oh, and like a single tear comes rolling down the cheek of the otherwise hardened criminal living behind bars. That might be.
26: Wait, I'm that guy?
4: Well, I don't. When was the last time you actually?
26: That's a little rough.
4: Well, I'm just. When was the last time you actually cried? Do you remember?
26: I can't remember. I don't know.
4: From okay. Well, so like a pop culture.
26: that doesn't mean I'm the guy from Silence of the Lambs, Clay.
4: No, I'm just saying. Like, I think I would be more likely to choke up. I think of the two of us. Like, you can't even remember. Like, I will be in a movie, or I'll be in. Obviously, I'm reading this book, but I do think this book is the most devastating. The tear-jerking children's book ever written in the history of mankind. Pam in Anchorage also has feedback. Cut F.
27: Hey, Buck, based on your observations or belief, just wanted to share that almost the entire state of Alaska is comprised of lesbians, including myself, which is not the case. I was just wondering, could Alaska get an exemption from your statement or no?
4: She's asking about the Subarus. Evidently, Subarus are super popular in Alaska. I have no idea on a per capita basis. But maybe there's just lots of lesbians who like to go hiking in the great outdoors.
6: Wow, look at this. Subarus, according to AI, are the most popular personal vehicle driven in the state of Alaska. So who knew that everybody who wears flannel, plays softball, and drives a Subaru has moved to Alaska? I did not know this.
4: Learning something impressive. New. When we come back, final hour of the Monday edition next.
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8: Guaranteed human.
9: Mostly sunny, 91 degrees. I'm Reed Shepherd, our top story. Tampa Bay Rays ownership has selected a contractor to build a new stadium on the Dale Mabry campus of Hillsborough College, and it's a very familiar name. AECOM Hunt Turner helped build Tropicana Field, then led the repair effort after Hurricane Milton. Company also helped build Raymond James Stadium. Team is taking this step despite not having any financing deals yet with the City of Tampa or Hillsborough County. City Council Chairman Alan Clendenin says there's still a lot to do.
10: The City of Tampa, Hillsborough County, and the Rays organization, it's got to be a win-win-win. If it's not a win-win-win, if any one of the legs of that stool doesn't have a stable foundation, it's not going
9: to
10: pass.
9: Team hopes to have the $2.3 billion stadium ready for the 2029 season. A person with a grenade is responsible for disrupting an area police station in Polk County. Lakeland police say a well-meaning citizen brought in a live grenade on Sunday. That led police to close the station, set up a perimeter, and call in the Tampa Bomb Squad. After about 90 minutes, the grenade was safely disposed of. No one was hurt. LPD says the grenade was probably from the Korean War, and it was found while cleaning out a relative's personal items. Voters across Florida will go to the polls tomorrow for the midterm primary. Early voting ended over the weekend with more than 1.9 million ballots cast, either by mail or in person. Florida politics editor Janelle Irwin Taylor tells the Ryan Gorman Show the early turnout numbers are down from the last midterm primary.
11: In 2022, our last midterm election, it was at 22.5% about. So, I mean, we're not expecting high voter turnout, but 13.5 is pretty low heading into Election Day.
9: At this point, Byron Donalds and David Jolly are the favorites to emerge from the Republican and Democratic gubernatorial primaries. Democrats will decide between retired Lieutenant Colonel Alex Vindman and State Representative Angie Nixon for the right to challenge incumbent Senator Ashley Moody in November. And eight Republicans are on the ballot for

0: Tampa area Congresswoman Kathy Castor's seat. A weakened tropical storm Lala is shifting westward away from the main Hawaiian islands today after leaving behind a trail of destruction. NBC's Morgan Chesky reports more than 110,000 customers remain without power after torrential rain caused widespread flooding and mudslides.
1: We have seen really the heaviest impact from this storm along the southern coast of the Big Island, where there are multiple communities that are dealing with debris flows into buildings, into homes, and as well as winds that were responsible for ripping off roofs.
0: At least one person is dead after Lala blew through over the weekend. Latest update from the National Hurricane Center puts the storm just over 300 miles west of Honolulu, with maximum sustained winds of roughly 60 miles per hour. Meantime, officials in Indiana say at least seven people are dead after storms caused flash flooding across the state. Record amount of rain caused streams and rivers to flood their banks across the state last week, causing Governor Mike Braun to request a presidential emergency declaration. Victims range in age from 4 years old to 86. Jury selection set to begin today in the murder trial of Jeffrey Crum, accused in the 1993 rape and murder of 12-year-old Jennifer Odom. She got off her school bus on February 19, 1993, and her body was found 6 days later in Hernando County. But it wasn't until 2023 that Crum was charged with her murder.
2: This is a bad guy who is very violent, who enjoyed violence and enjoyed hurting people.
0: Crum is already serving two life terms for the rape and attempted murder of 17-year-old Carolyn Murphy. Members of the jury will be allowed to hear testimony about that incident during this trial. Tampa Bay traffic and weather moments away. Our next news update in 30 minutes. I'm Reed Shepard, News Radio WFLA.
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4: Construction detour in Tampa heading from northbound 275 to westbound State Road 60 near the airport. That detour will take you a couple of extra minutes. 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
5: The entire state of Florida is included in a heat advisory today for your Monday, 11 a.m. to 7 p.m. for the Tampa Bay area, with heat index values peaking between 108 to 110 degrees this afternoon. Highs will be above average in the low to mid 90s, if not in the upper 90s for some inland areas, with a limited 10% chance of a stray shower. Going to keep with a mostly sunny sky, keeping skies mainly clear through the overnight, waking up very mild and muggy into your Tuesday morning. I'm Max Defender 8 meteorologist Juliana Mejia.
6: Clay Travis here, along with Buck Sexton. It's hard to believe, but 2026 is already more than half over.
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9: Guaranteed human.
10: Mostly sunny, 91 degrees. I'm Reed Shepard, our top story. Florida voters head to the polls tomorrow in a midterm primary in which Democrats are hoping to reverse years of Republican gains. Florida politics editor Janelle Irwin-Taylor tells the Ryan Gorman Show the GOP had the numbers when it came to early voting, which ended this past weekend.
11: So Republicans overall have about 70,000 more votes cast than Democrats do right now. Democrats are a little over 800. Republicans are a little over 870,000.
10: All told, close to 2 million Floridians voted ahead of time, either by mail or at early voting sites. If you are planning to vote in person tomorrow, you'll have to vote at your assigned polling location. You need to be registered, and you'll be asked to provide a current photo ID with a signature, such as a Florida driver's license or U.S. passport. Publix is recalling some Outshine fruit bars because of possible glass contamination. Products include watermelon bar dated June 30th and July 31st, tangerine bars dated October 31st, strawberry bars dated September 30th, October 31st, and November 30th, and grape bars dated September 30th or October 31st. Publix recommends disposing of the affected bars or taking them back for a refund. Jury selection begins today for the trial of a man accused of killing a 12-year-old girl more than 30 years ago.
12: Jennifer Odom disappeared right after getting off a Pasco County school bus in February of 1993. Now Hernando Sheriff Al Nienhuis said a massive search followed.
13: Every agency in the Tampa Bay area was looking for the blue truck that was seen in the area.
12: Her body was discovered in Hernando County. In 2023, prosecutors charged Jeffrey Crum with kidnapping, sexual battery, and murder. Judge Daniel Merritt has ruled the jury will get to hear about a 17-year-old girl Crum was convicted of raping a year before Odom's death. Gordon Bird, News Radio WFLA.
10: Crum is already serving two life terms in connection with that case. Tampa Bay Rays ownership has selected a contractor to build a new stadium on the Dale Mabry campus of Hillsborough College, and it's a very familiar name. Acom Hunt Turner helped build Tropicana Field, then led the repair effort after Hurricane Milton. Company also helped build Raymond James Stadium. Team is taking this step despite not having any financing deals yet with the city of Tampa or Hillsborough County. Tampa City Council Chairman Alan Clendenin says there's still a lot to do.
0: The city of Tampa, Hillsborough County, and the Rays organization, it's got to be a win-win-win. If it's not a win-win-win, if any one of the legs of that stool doesn't have a stable foundation,

0: And it's not going to pass.
1: Team hopes to have the $2.3 billion stadium ready for the 2029 season. The value of NFL franchises continues to surge. Matt Mattinson has that story.
2: Sportico reports the average team is worth $9.34 billion, an increase of more than 31% over last year. It's the largest one-year increase in at least a decade. The Dallas Cowboys lead the way at $15.5 billion, followed by the Los Angeles Rams, New York Giants, New England Patriots, and New York Jets. The Cincinnati Bengals check in with the lowest value at $7.4 billion, but that's still more than all but six teams in the world outside of the NFL. I'm Matt Mattinson.
1: Governor Ron DeSantis is generating some controversy with his thoughts on pizza. Someone on X asked, what is the number one pizza style? And the governor, who graduated from Yale, responded, New Haven. He adds, New York has the best pizza outside New England. Chicago has the best outside the Northeast. And Philadelphia, he says, is very underrated. Tampa Bay traffic and weather moments away. Our next news update in 30 minutes. I'm Reed Shepard, News Radio, WFLA.
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4: Tampa construction could slow you down. There's a new layout heading from northbound 275 to westbound State Road 60 near the airport. It's a half mile north of the other one. Expect a minor delay. Seminole crash at Oakhurst Road and Bermuda Drive. That's south of 122nd Avenue. Newport Richey crash, State Road 54, east of Starkey Road. Haines City, 27 at Massey Road, 27 at Patterson Road. Amy Snyder, News Radio, WFLA.
5: The entire state of Florida is included in a heat advisory today for your Monday, 11 a.m. to 7 p.m. for the Tampa Bay area, with heat index values peaking between 108 to 110 degrees this afternoon. Highs will be above average in the low to mid 90s, if not in the upper 90s for some inland areas, with a limited 10% chance of a stray shower. Going to keep with a mostly sunny sky, keeping skies mainly clear through the overnight, waking up very mild and muggy into your Tuesday morning. I'm Max Defender 8 meteorologist Juliana Mejia.
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1: In a race this big, with everything on the line, when President Trump needs reinforcements, you don't send in the other guys, you give him Steele. Kevin Steele, a proven conservative, Steele worked with Governor DeSantis to pass voter ID, lower insurance costs, and pass one of the toughest immigration laws in America. Now Trump needs a fighter as strong as Steele. Kevin Steele will stand side by side with President Trump to pass the SAVE Act, end taxpayer benefits for illegal aliens, and fully fund ICE. The other guys, they bend and break the second the squad comes squawking. Not Steele. Steele stands with Trump and will help save America. Kevin Steele, the only proven conservative ready to win in November. So don't send President Trump the other guys. Send him Steele. Vote Kevin Steele for Congress Tuesday, August 18th.
2: I'm Kevin Steele, and I approve this message.
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3: 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We need Republican Wilton Simpson for Commissioner of Agriculture. 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Conservative Wilton Simpson banned hostile nations, including China, from buying Florida farmland. 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Conservative Wilton Simpson increased farmland preservation by 243%. Expanding Florida's wildlife corridors, he got it done. Conservative Wilton Simpson created the Florida Wildlife Corridor Program and conserved 18 million acres of Florida land, including thousands of acres of working farmland. Wilton Simpson is a conservative workhorse who gets the job done. A proven conservative farmer endorsed by Ron DeSantis. Wilton Simpson for Commissioner of Agriculture. Paid for by Wilton Simpson, Republican for Florida Commissioner of Agriculture.
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4: Guaranteed human.
5: Sunny skies, heat advisory is still in effect, 95 degrees. I'm Reed Shepherd, our top story. Despite the fact that financing deals haven't been reached yet with the city of Tampa or Hillsborough County, the Tampa Bay Rays have picked AECOM Hunt Turner as the contractors for their $2.3 billion stadium on the Hillsborough College campus. Firm is no stranger to the area. They're the ones that helped build Tropicana Field and repaired it after Hurricane Milton, and they also built Raymond James Stadium.
6: This is the biggest decision that we are going to make as elected officials. This is huge, no matter how you see it.
5: Team is now working on a permit to build at Hillsborough College. They're hoping to have the stadium ready for the 2029 season. A man wanted in connection with a murder in Newport Richey has been arrested in North Florida. 44-year-old Ivan Torres was accused of stabbing a person early Sunday with what was described as a large machete-type knife. Police in Lake City found him at the Regal Inn on U.S. 90. He's in custody at the Columbia County Detention Facility. Hillsborough deputies arrest a woman after they say she let her 11-year-old autistic child drive her SUV on the streets. That Sunday evening drive in Riverview ended at a convenience store when the child crashed into a concrete barrier, causing damage to both the SUV and the building. Deputies say he mistook the gas pedal for the brake. 41-year-old Caribbean Myers is accused of child abuse and allowing an unauthorized minor to drive. Sheriff says Myers hasn't had a valid license herself in about a month. Voters across Florida will go to the polls tomorrow for the midterm primary. Early voting ended over the weekend with more than 1.9 million ballots cast, either by mail or in person. Florida politics editor Janelle Irwin Taylor tells the Ryan Gorman Show the early turnout numbers are down from the last midterm primary.
7: In 2022, our last midterm election, it was at 22.5% about. So, I mean, we're not expecting high voter turnout, but 13.5 is pretty low heading into election day.
5: At this point, Byron Donalds and David Jolly are the favorites to emerge from the Republican and Democratic gubernatorial primaries. Democrats will decide between retired Lieutenant Colonel Alex Vindman and State Representative Angie Nixon for the right to challenge incumbent Senator Ashley Moody in November. President Trump says Iran should raise the white flag of surrender. He made the comment to Fox News this morning as the memorandum of understanding between the U.S. and Iran is set to expire.
8: It was that 60-day period where really both sides were meant to deal with the much thornier issues, to try and work out a long-term peace plan and work out what happened to Iran's nuclear stockpiles. That simply hasn't happened, and there's no plan at this stage to extend that memorandum.
5: It's NBC's Nick Harper. Tampa Bay traffic and weather moments away. Our next news update in 30 minutes. I'm Reed Shepherd, News Radio WFLA.
9: 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A new survey of the home construction industry finds builders aren't feeling any better about the housing market than realtors, mortgage lenders, prospective buyers who are shocked by high prices, or sellers unable to find buyers. 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

0: poor than good, as inflated housing prices and mortgage rates keep would-be buyers away, while high raw material costs eat into profit potential. Bad news for pharma giant AstraZeneca, as it has stopped the clinical trial of an experimental drug for lung cancer after it did not help fight the disease better than existing therapies. The medicine was not faring better than the current blockbuster Keytruda. The drug maker, though, does plan to continue to study the medicine in other cancers, including mesothelioma. Astra, though, did see encouraging trial results for two of its other lung cancer drugs, leading to shares rising close to 1%. It's been a down day on Wall Street to start the new week, with all three indices currently down by at least 0.25%. Dan Schwartzman, Bloomberg Radio.
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2: Temporary new exit, northbound 275, heading to westbound State Road 60 in Tampa near the airport. Use caution, expect a minor delay. Eastbound I-4 before I-75, right lane blocked. Bloomingdale crash at Lithia Pinecrest and Brooker Road. Clearwater westbound Drew Street blocked before Belcher Road. Amy Snyder, News Radio, WFLA.
3: I'm Justin Mosley, here with your Max Defender 8 forecast. After a very hot day of weather, we're looking for warm conditions to persist for tonight, with overnight low temperatures only dropping into the lower 80s under a partly cloudy sky. For our Tuesday, rain chances will be low, only a 20% coverage for a few isolated storms, and the heat will be on, high temperatures back into the mid-90s. However, heat indices will be up near 100 degrees. Better rain chances will arrive for the latter half of the work week. That's your weather. I'm Max Defender 8 meteorologist, Justin Mosley.
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10: All right, 800-941-SEAN, our number. Let's get back this Monday to our busy telephones. Fran, in the communist utopia of Mr. No-Show Governor Gavin Newsom in California. What's up, Fran? How are you?
16: Well, I've been debating on whether to put my new bumper sticker on, Welcome to the USSR of California.
10: I think you should, but you might get some nasty glares from some of those Californians out there.
16: Yeah, we might. Listen, Sean, I called in to talk to you because we feel like you're family. And then when I listen to you talk about the idiots that are running for office in this country right now, and then the Women's Basketball League, we actually watched a little of our very first game on TV last night after all this controversy, and that they can't come up with the definition of a woman. Then I think about what I wanted to talk to you about the other day when I was coming down the road and I was listening to you. And like I said, we feel like you're family. I'm 76. I'm the grandmother of five. Born in.
10: Oh, God bless you. I mean, do you like being a grandparent?
16: Oh, my gosh. The best thing in the whole world. I thought
10: everyone says that, but why do I not want to be a grandparent one day? I just don't.
16: Oh, my gosh. They come to your house. They're thrilled to be there. It doesn't matter what you feed them. They want to spend time with you. You go outside with them. You meet them. I have one granddaughter. She loves it when we meet in town and have lunch. it really is. Even if you enjoyed raising your kids, and we were lucky, we raised our kids mostly rural, and then we moved them to the city, bless their hearts. But your grandkids just, they're just a great joy. They really are. And that's right, really why I called you.
17: Mm-hmm.
16: You remember our wonderful president that I, my very first presidential election was John Kennedy. And wow. I was in the eighth grade, and I remember when he was shot. But he said, ask not what you, your country can do for you, but what you can do for your country. And I think about all of the people and all the things that are going on. And you know, we've lost 7 million acres of forest this summer. And
17: I didn't even know it was that bad, but you know, they don't practice the science of forestry, as I've discussed, and they have reservoirs that are empty, and they have fire hydrants that are empty, and Gavin's nowhere to be found. He's too busy selling books, doing his podcast, traveling the world, and trashing me and Trump.
16: Well, when I turned on the TV the other day, and there he sat, I call him the hand guy, and he was sitting there in a restaurant interviewing Gretchen Whitmer. We have got to get rid of him. We have absolutely...
17: Well, he's leaving. He thinks he's going to be president. I think by far, I don't think Polly Margaret's wrong. I think AOC is the front runner. So I wouldn't worry about Gavin being president anytime soon.
16: AOC has never gotten a piece of written legislation through for anything. How can that girl who can't even tell you which hemisphere been...
17: you raise good questions, but, you know, stranger things have happened. How can the guy with the highest income taxes, sales taxes, gas taxes, the highest poverty rate, the highest homeless rate, no water in reservoirs or fire hydrants for predictable wildfires. How does that guy get a promotion? I mean, it would be frightening. That's why I'm again urging all of you in this great, loyal, incredible audience to please, please, you know, just commit in your heart, mind and soul. You're going to vote. That's the only way we're going to stop this madness. Fran, hang in there. I am glad you called, and please call anytime and tell the grandkids, give them a kiss from Uncle Sean, will you?
16: Oh, well, they're wonderful. Hey, one's 25 and he owns his own pool business in Florida.
17: Love that. Well, he lives in the free state of Florida. Smart kid. I'm telling you, Florida is beautiful. Florida has everything you have in California and then some, except the Pacific Coast Highway, which you can go out and visit if you want. I appreciate it, Fran. Thank you. Listen, you're excited. You've been dreaming for years. You want to open the doors to your business. You have a great idea. And then you realize, oh, okay, I have another hurdle I have to get over, and that is government regulation. And that means I need this insurance and that insurance and another insurance. You deal with one agent, another, a third agent. It's like never ending, and it's a pain in the neck. And it could be worse than dealing with the healthcare industry. Look, if you have a company, let's say your company has 25 employees, you are the owner, the CFO, HR manager. Look, getting that insurance is critical if you want to open the doors. Now, the entire industry, the insurance industry, is being transformed because of one company, and that's supersure.com. 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
17: You know, we see what's happening across the globe right now. Tensions in the Middle East, international conflicts. 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
4: Guaranteed human.
5: Heat advisory still in place, 95 degrees. I'm Reed Shepard, our top story. The clock is ticking toward tomorrow's primary elections.
6: Candidates for local races, Congress, Senate, and Governor are making the final pitches ahead of tomorrow's primary. In the governor's race, Republican Congressman Byron Donalds wraps up the day in Sunny Isles Beach while James Fishback's in Clewiston. On the Democratic side, while his running mate Gwen Graham's in her hometown of Miami, David Jolly's in Tampa.
7: Housing, health care, and education are the basics.
6: Lieutenant Governor Jay Collins announcing his running mate this afternoon in Palm Harbor. Meanwhile, Senator Ashley Moody and her Democratic competition, Angie Nixon and Alex Vindman, were all making the rounds in South Florida over the weekend. Eric Rodriguez, Miami.
5: Florida politics editor Janelle Irwin-Taylor tells the Ryan Gorman Show the early turnout numbers are down from the last midterm primary.
8: In 2022, our last midterm election, it was at 22.5% about. So, I mean, we're not expecting high voter turnout, but 13.5 is pretty low heading into election day.
5: At this point, Byron Donalds and David Jolly are the favorites to emerge from the Republican and Democratic gubernatorial primaries. Democrats will decide between retired Lieutenant Colonel Alex Vindman and State Representative Angie Nixon for the right to challenge incumbent Senator Ashley Moody in November. And 8 Republicans are on the ballot for Congresswoman Kathy Castor's seat. Man wanted in connection with a murder in Newport Richey has been arrested in North Florida. 44-year-old Ivan Torres was accused of stabbing a person early Sunday with what was described as a large machete-type knife. Police in Lake City found him at the Regal Inn on U.S. 90. He's now in custody at the Columbia County Detention Facility. Publix is recalling some Outshine fruit bars because of possible glass contamination. Products include watermelon bars dated June 30th and July 31st, tangerine bars dated October 31st, strawberry bars dated September 30th, October 31st, and November 30th, and grape bars dated September 30th or October 31st. Publix recommends disposing of the affected bars or taking them back for a refund. Well, despite the fact that financing deals haven't been reached yet with the city of Tampa or Hillsborough County, the Rays have picked AECOM Hunt Turner as the contractors for their $2.3 billion stadium on the Hillsborough College campus. Firm is no stranger to the area. They're the ones that helped to build Tropicana Field, then repaired it after Milton, and they also built Raymond James Stadium. Tampa City Councilman Luis Vieira says the stadium project is a game changer for the city and the county.
9: This is the biggest decision that we are going to make as elected officials. This is huge, no matter how you see it.
5: The team is now working on a permit to build at Hillsborough College. They're hoping to have the stadium ready for the 2029 season. Tampa Bay traffic and weather moments away. Our next news update in 30 minutes. I'm Reed Shepard, News Radio WFLA.
10: This is a Bloomberg Money Minute. Prospects for peace in the Middle East suffering setbacks today after fighting between Israel and Lebanon flared up. President Trump says he's in no hurry to end the war against Iran. He even threatened to strike Oman if it interferes with the U.S. naval blockade in the Strait of Hormuz. Well, that weighed on Wall Street along with jitters ahead of some retailer earnings this week, which could show some weakness on the part of U.S. consumers. With that, the Dow lost 273 points, the Nasdaq down 84, the S&P was down 41, and oil ended higher near $85 a barrel. The U.S. Supreme Court today rejecting President Trump's second attempt to avoid paying writer E. Jean Carroll the $5.6 million he owes her for sexually abusing and defaming her.

0: That includes a $5 million reward from a jury and a 2023 civil verdict, plus interest. And U.S. health inspectors lifting a security alert that halted avocado exports out of Mexico. They're once again certifying that fruit to come to the U.S. Tom Busby, Bloomberg Radio.
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2: Pasco County crash, southbound U.S. 41 before State Road 54 at Carson Drive. And in Hillsborough County, southbound Bel Rico Road after MLK at Lance Court. Tampa accident on southbound 275 at Ashley Drive has the left lane blocked. Road construction, northbound 275 heading to westbound State Road 60 near the airport. That temporary new exit is a half a mile after the regular exit. Use caution, expect a minor delay. 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
3: I'm Justin Mosley, here with your Max Defender 8 forecast. After a very hot day of weather, we're looking for warm conditions to persist for tonight, with overnight low temperatures only dropping into the lower 80s under a partly cloudy sky. For our Tuesday, rain chances will be low, only a 20% coverage for a few isolated storms, and the heat will be on. High temperatures back into the mid-90s, however, heat indices will be up near 100 degrees. Better rain chances will arrive for the latter half of the work week. That's your weather. I'm Max Defender 8 meteorologist, Justin Mosley.
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7: 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And so is the countdown. 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

0: 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Guaranteed human.
1: Sunshine, a heat advisory still in place. 95 degrees. I'm Reed Shepard. Our top story. Transportation Secretary Sean Duffy paid a visit to Tampa today to announce a grant for a new ferry boat that will eventually carry passengers across the bay from Tampa to St. Petersburg.
2: They're going to receive $16.5 million to build a new 249-passenger ferry vessel. This new service will connect two of Tampa's largest economic hubs in the Tampa Bay area.
1: Two vessels purchased from cities on the West Coast are already on their way to Tampa and will help resurrect the Cross Bay Ferry service later this year. PSTA says the third vessel will take several years to build. Get ready to pay a toll if you're driving across the new Howard Franklin Bridge express lanes. Starting Saturday, tolls will be electronically collected on those vehicles in the express lanes. Those heading toward Pinellas can enter the express lanes just south of the State Road 60 interchange. Those going to Tampa can enter just past the 4th Street exit. Florida voters head to the polls tomorrow in a midterm primary in which Democrats are hoping to reverse years of Republican gains. Florida politics editor Janelle Irwin Taylor tells the Ryan Gorman Show GOP had the numbers when it came to early voting, which ended this past weekend.
3: So Republicans overall have about 70,000 more votes cast than Democrats do right now. Democrats are a little over 800. Republicans are a little over 870,000.
1: All told, close to 2 million Floridians voted ahead of time either by mail or at early voting sites. And a former major league pitcher whose name is synonymous with a groundbreaking elbow surgery has died in Manatee County at the age of 83. Tommy John spent 26 years in the major leagues, most notably with the White Sox, Dodgers, and Yankees. His death comes about a week after he released a farewell message to fans. I'm Reed Shepard, News Radio WFLA.
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6: Tampa crashes on southbound 275 at Ashley Drive in the left lane. St. Pete, Rays game versus the Orioles at Tropicana Field. Expect heavy traffic nearby and watch for pedestrians. 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
8: I'm Justin Mosley, here with your Max Defender 8 forecast. After a very hot day of weather, we're looking for warm conditions to persist for tonight, with overnight low temperatures only dropping into the lower 80s under a partly cloudy sky. For Tuesday, rain chances will be low, only a 20% coverage for a few isolated storms, and the heat will be on. High temperatures back into the mid-90s, however, heat indices will be up near 100 degrees. Better rain chances will arrive for the latter half of the work week. That's your weather. I'm Max Defender 8 meteorologist, Justin Mosley.
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2: I'm pro-Trump conservative Republican Mike Beltran. 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
3: 94 with sunshine, the Max Defender 8 forecast just ahead. I'm Gordon Bird, our top story. Tampa Bay Rays ownership selecting a contractor to build their new stadium proposed on the Dale Mabry campus of Hillsborough College. AECOM Hunt Turner helped to build Tropicana Field, then helped to repair it after Hurricane Milton, and also helped build Raymond James Stadium. The team is taking the step despite not having any financing deals yet with the City of Tampa or Hillsborough County. Tampa City Council Chair Alan Clinton Denon tells News Channel 8 there's still a lot to do.
4: The City of Tampa, Hillsborough County, and the Rays organization, it's got to be a win-win-win. If it's not a win-win-win, if any one of the legs of that stool doesn't have a stable foundation, it's not going to pass.
3: The team hopes to have the stadium ready for 2029. In addition to its two refurbished ferries, PSTA will have a brand new ferry down the road to carry passengers back and forth between downtown St. Petersburg and downtown Tampa. U.S. Transportation Secretary Sean Duffy announcing funding this morning to build the ship, which will take several years. In the meantime, one of the used ferries already purchased by PSTA, the Bay Breeze, has arrived in Tarpon Springs to be refurbished. President Trump is defending his directive to the Pentagon to scale back joint military exercises with South Korea, telling reporters he spoke with South Korea's president about getting a hand with Iran and was turned down.
5: But I called him, I said, would you like to give us a little hand? We don't need help with Iran, but if you'd like, give us a hand with Iran. He said, no thanks. And I said, wait a minute, we have 39,000 soldiers over there guarding you from Kim Jong-un.
3: Trump says he was disappointed with the response given those troops guarding against an attack from North Korea. Earlier, the president told Fox News Iran should raise the white flag as the memorandum of understanding expires. The deal reached in June was supposed to put a pause on fighting and reopen the Strait of Hormuz. The president honoring a 16-year-old lifeguard who saved a 10-year-old boy swimming off Santa Cruz, California. Ryder Williams' rescue was captured on video and seen by millions.
5: We were all watching. Everybody watched and got a lot of publicity because of the ferocity of the waves. I've never seen waves. I mean, that was sort of violent.
3: Today in the Oval Office, Trump said he watched the video several times, calling Williams' actions amazing. The boy saved, Nathaniel Ray, was also in attendance, as well as the families. Trial underway in Jacksonville for the first of three defendants accused of killing a Microsoft design manager in an alleged hit job. Prosecutor Christina Stifler says the killer knew victim Jared Breidigan had just dropped off his twin daughters by ex-wife Shanna Gardner when he was killed.
6: So the killer had to have known about date night or that Jared would be there that night because February 16th, 2022 was a Wednesday night and was a date night.
3: Prosecutors say Gardner's husband, Mario Fernandez, paid suspected gunman Henry Tenen $10,000 for the killing. Defense attorney James Hill says that discussion was about a business. Gardner and Tenen will face their own trials later. A private university in the Pittsburgh area known for its arts programs is talking about expanding to Bradenton. Mayor Gene Brown says the spring training home of the Pittsburgh Pirates made a pitch to Point Park University several months ago. Brown saying the arts programs could establish ties with local employers.
7: Obviously, our sports in this area with IMG Academy coming in, and it all ties in. We also have Feld Entertainment.
3: Of course, the parent company of Monster Jam. Hear more by playing our Beyond the News podcast on the iHeartRadio app. Hillsborough deputies arrest a woman Sunday night after they say she let her 11-year-old autistic child drive her SUV on the streets in Riverview. That ended when the child crashed into a concrete barrier at a 7-Eleven. Deputies say he mistook the gas pedal for the brake. 41-year-old Caribbean Myers accused of child abuse, and according to the sheriff, she doesn't have a valid license either. Tampa Bay traffic and weather moments away. Our next news update in 30 minutes. I'm Gordon Bird, News Radio WFLA.
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8: St. Pete Rays game versus the Orioles. Watch for pedestrians. And there's a disabled vehicle northbound 275 at the midspan of the northbound Sunshine Skyway Bridge on the shoulder. Hillsborough County accident. Southbound Nebraska at Maritime Boulevard, two right lanes blocked. We've got a crash at the intersection of Trinity

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0: to vote spending a second day in Tampa.
1: I think there are three basic values in the party I'm fighting for. The economy should work for everybody. Government can do a little bit to improve our lives, and everyone's rights should be protected and their dignity celebrated.
0: His running mate, Gwen Graham, meeting Global Empowerment Mission Columbia earthquake volunteers in Doral this afternoon before hitting a Coral Gables phone bank this evening. Republican gubernatorial candidate James Fishback gives his closing argument in Clewiston tonight. Eric Rodriguez, Miami.
2: Trial is underway for the first of three defendants in the 2022 murder of a Microsoft design manager in Jacksonville Beach. Prosecutor Christina Stifler says the killer knew that victim Jared Breitigan was picking up his twin daughters by ex-wife Shanna Gardner the night he was gunned down.
3: So the killer had to have known that Jared would be there that night because February 16th, 2022 was a Wednesday night and was a date night.
2: Prosecutors say Gardner's husband Mario Fernandez paid suspected gunman Henry Tenen for the killing. The Fernandez defense team says that money is for something else.
4: Mario Fernandez has hired him to do work. Tree work, roof work, landscaping, tile work.
2: Gardner and Tenen will face their own trials later. Broward launches its countywide relief drive for Colombian earthquake victims a week after the 7.4 quake. Commissioner Steve Geller says they're collecting all kinds of essential supplies, and don't forget it's cold in the mountains there.
5: They're looking for something to keep them warm when a lot of them, their homes have been destroyed.
2: They're collecting non-perishable food, hygiene products, baby items, pet supplies, tents, and tarps. A meeting this week could lead to changes around short-term rentals in Escambia County. The Santa Rosa Island Authority will meet Thursday to address complaints from residents. Some say the short-term rentals bring more traffic, noise, trash, and reduced parking for residents. With Florida's News, I'm Kimba Tyler.
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9: Accidents in Pasco County, Trinity Boulevard at Duck Slough Boulevard and southbound US 41, Land O'Lakes Boulevard before State Road 54 at Carson Drive. Pinellas County, northbound Belcher before Nebraska Avenue, right lane blocked. Hillsborough County, southbound Nebraska Avenue at 22nd Street, right lane blocked. Amy Snyder, News Radio, WFLA.
10: I'm Justin Mosley, here with your Max Defender 8 forecast. After a very hot day of weather, we're looking for warm conditions to persist for tonight, with overnight low temperatures only dropping into the lower 80s under a partly cloudy sky. For a Tuesday, rain chances will be low, only a 20% coverage for a few isolated storms, and the heat will be on. High temperatures back into the mid-90s, however, heat indices will be up near 100 degrees. Better rain chances will arrive for the latter half of the work week. That's your weather. I'm Max Defender 8 meteorologist, Justin Mosley.
11: No extension. I'm Lisa Lacera, Fox News. The U.S. and Iran are still talking through mediators, but the memorandum of understanding between the countries has expired.
12: It's been 60 days since the president signed the memorandum of understanding in Paris. It's not being extended, but the president said in the Oval Office Monday, while Iran wants to make a deal, they won't make the kind of deal he says is necessary. The president insists, though, the U.S. blockade against Iran in the Strait of Hormuz is working.
13: We're taking out millions of barrels of oil a week. If you look at the kind of numbers that we're doing, the strait is open and the oil prices are coming down, and they will continue to come down unless we decide to do something far more drastic than we're doing.
12: Earlier, he told Fox News he could bomb the country of Oman, accusing them of getting in the way of a future deal by negotiating with the Iranians over the strait.
11: Fox's Jessica Rosenthal. Meanwhile, Special Envoy Jared Kushner is in Israel, where he held marathon talks with Prime Minister Benjamin Netanyahu. He's sounding optimistic.
14: We could be seeing progress, you know, in as much as in as little as 30 days, hopefully on, you know, starting to take some of the weapons out and hopefully, filling in some of the tunnels as well in the next 60 to 90 days as well. So progress could come quite soon, but we do need cooperation from both sides.
11: Israel is calling on Hamas to disarm before any reconstruction of Gaza can begin. President Trump reacting after a federal appeals court has ordered a pause on construction of the White House ballroom.
13: The bottom line is they're trying to stop something, and they won't be successful, but they're trying to stop something that's almost completed.
11: The Solicitor General argues the ballroom is needed because it's an integrated military complex, which includes a secure ballroom space that's vitally required for national security. A group of historic preservationists are suing to stop the project. O.J. Brigance, who won a Super Bowl with the Baltimore Ravens before battling ALS, has died. He was 56. 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
15: I'm John Morgan of Morgan & Morgan. 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I think I know. 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But many times we find a defective product that was responsible.

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3: We still don't know the identity of a woman who was shot over the weekend in Vero Beach. The victim in her 50s was found suffering from a gunshot wound in the roadway in front of her home yesterday. She died later at the hospital, and Indian River County Sheriff Eric Lowers says they're looking for a person of interest.
4: We do not believe he-